out of order. This is the music version of that. I pit the top 20 songs against each other, tournament style, and only one can emerge victorious. For the last 2 weeks, Until the Sun Explodes by Sublime has been number one. Will it be on top again today? You're going to find out. I've also got new music from Interpol and Cold War Kids. Plus, the band Sleeping with Sirens will be stopping by as we kick it all off with the number six song. Death Cab for Cutie, Riptides, is out of order.

It has been a good run for Yellow Card and Good Charlotte, but now Bedroom Posters faded a little, down to number 11 this weekend on Out of Order. And I'm Stryker. Besides the top 20 songs, I love to put awesome new artists on your radar, like this next singer, Blonde Shell. She's from right here in L.A., and this weekend she's playing Bonnaroo, which is a big deal. This is her song called Heart Has to Work So Hard. It's a bonus on Out of Order.

0: awry. She's playing Bonnaroo. She's on Out of Order. Lawn Shell, and that's the song called Heart Has to Work So Hard. It's a bonus, and I'm Stryker. Coming up, you guys, I got music from Somber, Dirty Heads, and New Interpol as our countdown continues. Out of Order.
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that is somber with Homewrecker on Out of Order. It is Stryker, and every weekend I am right here in my guest bedroom, same time, same place, counting down the top 20 songs in the nation, kind of at random, right? Somber was number 12, now in at number 19, All American Rejects with Get This.

What's up? This is Duddy from the Dirty Heads, and you are listening to a former pool boy turned radio DJ. His name is Stryker, and this is Out of Order. 7.

I love those guys. In at number 17, Dirty Heads. One of Those Days, and I'm Stryker. For the first time in 4 years, we got new music from Interpol. The new album drops in August, and this is the song called See It Loud. It's a bonus. Interpol, Out of Order.

0: I have loved that band from day one. Interpol, new music called Set Out Loud, and I'm Stryker. That's a bonus song this week. It's not on the countdown yet. Speaking of the countdown, it will continue right after this. I've got Bad Omens, I got Weezer, and we're getting close to the number one song in the nation, Out of Order.
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The number 18 song, Dying to Love, from Bad Omens on Out of Order with your friend Ted Stryker here. Thanks for hanging with me every weekend as I count down the top 20 songs totally at random. Next up, it's a band that will drop the 20th album of their career in August. I'm talking about Weezer. Go Away in at number 2.

Shout out to this next band, Cold War Kids from Long Beach. They've been together over 20 years. This is the new tune, There Goes the Night. Cold War Kids, a bonus Out of Order.

0: out on a big nationwide tour with Young the Giant and Almost Monday, Cold War Kids with their latest song, There Goes the Night, on Out of Order. And I'm Stryker. After the break, I'm going to be catching up with Kellen and Nick from Sleeping with Sirens. How about that? We got Sleeping with Sirens live in person next on Out of Order.
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0: The ninth biggest song of the nation, Going Shopping from the Strokes on Out of Order. And I'm Stryker. Our guests are ready to go. Joining me now, they're great musicians. It's Kellen Quinn and Nick Martin from Sleeping with Sirens, the new album in Ending Itself just dropped. Kellen, I'll go to you. What are you feeling right now as people are finally hearing this thing?
1: I mean, there's nothing better than releasing an album. I feel like when you're making a record, it's like yours, which is cool. There's like a beauty to that, but there's also like, there's a beauty to being able to release a record and let everybody else, you know, hear and enjoy it and see what they think. Cause I feel like music is magic. And I feel like when you're making a record, it's like you're channeling all this stuff to make this album. And then when you put it out there, there's like all these things that come around, like people will like interpret stuff differently. So it's like magic in a different way at that point. So I'm excited for everyone to get their opinion of it and their thoughts.
0: Kellen and Nick from Sleeping with Sirens are with me, Stryker, and I've listened to the album quite a few times now. I love it. When you're making an album, how difficult is it figuring out what songs deserve to make the cut?
1: It's all a vibe thing with our band. Like, I feel like if the song feels like a good vibe, then it's a good song. If it doesn't, then don't force it. We've learned that along the way.
2: Yeah, Kellen's quick to cut something really quick, which I appreciate a lot. I think it's super important for us to always build this like really great foundation for him to be stoked on it, because you know that's what we're building the song for, is for him. So when he doesn't feel something, he'll let you know, but you don't take it personal. You go, great, right, we move on, you know.
0: Sleeping with Sirens, hanging out with me, Stryker. One of my favorite songs, you guys, on the new album, House of Matches. What comes to your mind when I mention the song?
1: That song to me is, it's about looking at yourself in the mirror and knowing who you were, who you are currently, and who you want to become. And I think like that is just constantly the way of life, is just, I mean, if you're doing it the way you're supposed to, I think that you should always try to be like leveling up and trying to be better than you were yesterday or a week before. So to me, that song is like the epitome of just burning down the old way of life and then starting your new and whatever happens after this. It's like kind of like the end of something and the beginning of something else.
0: And this is it. House of Matches. It's brand new music. Sleeping with Sirens. Kellen and Nick, thank you so much for hanging out with me on Out of Order.
1: Thanks, dude. Hey, brother. We love you.

0: excellent band, former guests on this show, Modest Mouse and their song, Pickin' Dragon's Pockets, in at number 17. And I'm Stryker. Hey, if you want to connect with me, maybe there's a band that should be on my radar, DM me on Instagram, Ted Stryker. You can see what I look like. It's very scary. Be careful. At Ted Stryker on Instagram. Still to come, music from Cannons, Dexter and the Moon Rocks, and I got something new from the Paradoxes. Out of Order rolls on.
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moving up to number 10 this weekend. She's got a top 10 song. Julia Wolf, In My Room on Out of Order. And by the way, that's where I am. Guest bedroom every weekend as I play you some new music now from The Paradox. These are the guys who created this song, Get the Message. Kind of sounds like Blink-182. I love this band. The new one is called Good For Me.

0: That band has quickly built a massive fan base, including LeBron James, The Paradox, and their brand new song, Good For Me, a bonus on Out of Order. And I'm Stryker. Everything that I do on this show is out of order. So next up, the third biggest song in the nation from Dexter and the Moonrocks. I love this tune. It's called Freaking Out.
1: Ooh.

0: That song is a vibe. Starlight from Cannons, in at number 14 on Out of Order. It is Stryker. Thanks for listening and hanging with me every weekend. Same time, same place. On the way, you guys, I got music from Young the Giant and Papa Roach. Plus, who has this week's number one song? The answer is coming up soon.
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1: 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Take a hit. Makes you feel so darn good. Don't ball guard that one.
0: Here we go. It's time for the Striker 420. My chance to put the coolest new music on your radar. Today, it's a band out of Chicago that we are hyped about called Axe and the Hatchmen. It's six dudes. They met in college. They started out as a jazz band. Then they decided to mix in alt and indie rock sounds, and they developed a style all on their own. They're touring with Royal Otis. That's a good thing. Again, Axe and the Hatchmen. This is called Hotel Room. The Striker 420 is out of order.

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That's a top five song right there from In Color. That was Headlights on Out of Order, and I'm Stryker. We are moments away from revealing this week's number one song. First, I'm going to play you the 15th biggest song. They are friends of the show. It's The Last Dinner Party with Count the Ways.

Incredible live. I can't say enough good things about the last dinner party. Count the Ways is the 15th biggest song in the nation on Out of Order. And I'm Stryker. With that, I've played you the 19 biggest songs in the nation. Where you been the last 2 hours? Sleeping with Siren stopped by, which is really cool. So let's get to your number one song for the third week in a row. Congratulations. Sublime, Until the Sun Explodes, takes the top spot.

0: Sublime with a three-peat, Until the Sun Explodes, number one. Congratulations to the entire Sublime team. All right, I am Stryker, and that almost does it for me.
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0: 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Ted Stryker, that's me, at Ted Stryker. My executive producer is the great Corey Irwin, and we're going to be back next week, if they let us, with the top 20 songs in the nation. Until then, you have been... Out of Order.
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1: 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Here's our song,

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1: 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The District of Hope 2026 DC Out of the Darkness kickoff party is happening on June 18th at Kerwin's on the Wharf. 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
5: And I'm Holly Fry.
4: This is coming out on April Fool's Day. So I wanted to find an episode about some kind of historical hoax or a prank. But with the times that we're living in, not one in which anybody got seriously hurt or killed or otherwise just harmed. And also, I did not want something like the Piltdown Man, which was a scientific hoax that led some researchers, at least, just down the wrong path to wrong conclusions for years. And then it helped erode the public's trust in science and scientists when that hoax was exposed. So I didn't want anything with consequences like that. We talked about the Piltdown Man in an episode that we ran as a Saturday classic back in January of 2022. Today's hoax did lead people astray a little bit, but in a way that was fairly localized, not so much fallout. It was called the Pompey Stone.
5: The Pompey Stone was unearthed on the farm of Philo Cleveland, who lived in Onondaga County, New York. He lived in Watervale. That's an area between the towns of Manlius and Pompey. And those two towns were really interconnected, and various accounts put Cleveland's farm in one or the other of them, but really situated in the middle. All of this is about 15 miles or 24 kilometers southeast of Syracuse. Coincidentally, Pompey is just a few miles east of Cardiff, New York, home to the Cardiff Giant, which would become one of the most sensational archaeological hoaxes in U.S. history after its purported discovery in 1869.
4: So in 1820 or 1821, Philo Cleveland was cutting down trees and digging up rocks to expand a meadow on his farm. And toward the end of the day one day, he used an iron bar to turn a large stone out of some damp ground. He was tired by this point, so once he'd pried up this stone, he leaned against a nearby stump to rest with his hands on the top of the bar. While he was resting, his eyes sort of fell on the stone that he had just turned over, and he noticed that it seemed to have some letters or markings on it. He did not really think much of this, and after he got up again, he put the stone on top of the pile of rocks that he had dug up earlier in the day.
5: A few days passed before he got back out there, and in the meantime, it had rained. The rain had washed the dirt off of this stone, making the markings on it a lot more obvious. The stone was about 14 inches long by 12 inches wide and 8 inches thick. That's about 36 by 30 by 20 centimeters. In the center, there was an engraving that looked like a sketch of a snake climbing a tree. There was a phrase or a name partly on one side of the tree and partly on the other, and it looked like Leo de L. On, almost like Leo de Leon with a period after Leo and a letter missing from Leon. So on the bottom left was a Roman numeral 6 that's made up of the capital letters VI and the number 1520. And on the bottom right was a large X, which in some interpretations was meant to be a cross, and that was next to some kind of indistinct shape. If you look at photographs of this stone today, the inscription doesn't quite look like that, because at some point after this, some unknown person altered it.
4: So this etching, this carving, whatever you want to call it was interesting enough that Cleveland invited some of his neighbors to look at it. And then eventually he took the stone over to a nearby blacksmith shop. For about the next 6 months, people would stop by the shop and they would take a look at this stone. In the words of Henry Rowe Schoolcraft, who wrote one of the earlier printed accounts of this, quote, "It was not uncommon for some of them to take a horse nail or old file and scrape the cracks, seams, and carvings till all the parts of the inscription were freed from dirt."
5: The stone was eventually taken from Watervale to Manlius, where it remained for about a year. And during that time, in Schoolcraft's words, it was, quote, "visited by several gentlemen of science, most of whom were disposed to admit that it was genuine." He doesn't say who these gentlemen of science were or how they made this determination, and neither does anyone else who mentions them. Eventually, the stone was given to the State Museum of the Albany Institute, now known as the Albany Institute of History and Art.
4: I like how there's just these mysterious gentlemen of science.
5: Just some dudes came by. They were credentialed. It's fine. Don't ask
4: questions.
5: They all said
4: it was legit. About 20 years passed between the stone's reported discovery and the first description of it in writing that I was able to find. That was in the 1841 Historical Collections of the State of New York, containing a general collection of the most interesting facts, traditions, biographical sketches, anecdotes, etc., relating to its history and antiquities, with geographical descriptions of every township in the state, illustrated by 230 engravings. That was by John W. Barber and Henry Howe. These two men wrote a lot of books like this. Just the title of it reminds me of the kinds of books that you would find in a touristy gift shop. The books about like the state or local history and lore. Barber had already written and illustrated books on the city of New Haven, the states of Massachusetts and Connecticut, and the whole region of New England, New York, and New Jersey before this book came out. And he also wrote other similar books after this one came out. Howe was a collaborator on some of Barber's books and also wrote a number of similar history books of his own. Barber also wrote religious works like The Bible Looking Glass and The Picture Preacher, some of which Howe contributed to.
5: Barber and Howe's source for the story of the Pompey Stone was an unpublished history manuscript written by someone they call the Reverend Mr. Adams. That was the Reverend John Watson Adams, who worked as a school teacher in Manlius before being ordained and installed as a pastor of First Presbyterian Church in Syracuse. Adams died in 1850, so it's possible that Barber and Howe met him while researching this book. It's possible that they also talked about the Pompey Stone with locals.
4: Barber and Howe described this stone as being part of the archaeological landscape of the area. Quote, "In the cultivation of the lands lying upon the Onondaga Creek, innumerable implements of war and husbandry have been found, scattered over a territory of 4 or 5 miles in length. Swords, gun barrels, gun locks, bayonets, balls, axes, hoes, etc. have been found. A stone was found in the town of Pompey, now in the Albany Museum, about 14 inches long by 12 broad and 8 inches in thickness. It has in the center a figure of a tree with a serpent climbing it, with the following inscription on each side." And then it just kind of renders those letters as text.
5: Barber and Howe offered this explanation for how to interpret the inscription. Quote, "We have here the true chronology of the pontificate of Leo X and probably the year in which the inscriptions were made. The inscriptions may be translated Leo X, by the grace of God, 8th year of his pontificate, 1520. This stone was doubtless designed as a sepulchral monument. LS signified the initials of the person buried, the cross, that he was a Catholic, and the inverted U, some other emblem which is now in a great measure effaced." What Barber and Howe describe as an inverted U, other sources have interpreted as the letter N.
4: Barber and Howe went on to say, quote, "Mr. Adams considers that it is not incredible that this stone was carved by a Spaniard on or near the spot near which it was found. Florida was discovered by the Spaniards as early as 1502. Possibly some adventurers of this nation, allured by the story of a lake at the north whose bottom was lined with silver, the salt at Salina Springs, traversed this region in pursuit of their darling object. One of the number dying here, the survivor or survivors, may have placed this monument over his remains.
5: These were the first of many people to publish work about the stone, and we'll get to more after a sponsor break.
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6: 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He darts out of the shattered front doors, hops on the moped, and off he goes.
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4: For decades, people seem to just take for granted that the Pompey Stone was a genuine 16th century relic. In 1847, 6 years after Barber and Howe published their History of New York, geographer, geologist, and ethnologist Henry Rowe Schoolcraft published an edition of his book, Notes on the Iroquois, or Contributions to American History, Antiquities, and General Ethnology. Schoolcraft was born in New York, and his writing career started with accounts of his travels through Missouri and Arkansas. He was appointed a federal Indian agent in 1822, and he married a woman named Jane Johnston, who had both Scots-Irish and Ojibwe heritage. Schoolcraft wrote a number of books about indigenous peoples, culture, and history, including a 6-volume work that was commissioned by Congress.
5: The 1847 edition of Notes on the Iroquois was about 200 pages longer than the one he had published a year before, and it included a section called Antique Inscribed Stone of Manlius. In it, Schoolcraft gave a description of the Pompey Stone and an account of its discovery and what happened to it afterward, which we read a bit from earlier. Schoolcraft's interpretation of the inscription is, quote, "By the figure of a serpent climbing a tree, a well-known passage in the Pentateuch is clearly referred to. By the date, the 6th year of the reign of the Roman pontiff, Leo X, has been thought to be denoted." This appears to be probable, less clearly from the inscriptive phrase Leo de Lon 6 than from the plain date 1520 being 6 years after this pontiff took the papal chair. So the Pentateuch is the first 5 books of the Christian Bible, and the most well-known passage involving a snake is, of course, the book of Genesis, in which a serpent tempts Eve to eat an apple from the tree of knowledge.
4: The basic assumption, pretty much across the board, was that 1520 was the year that this stone had been carved, and people also assumed that the person who did that carving was Spanish. Schoolcraft walked through some of the proposed explanations for who this person might have been. He said it could not have been someone who arrived with Hernan Cortez, even though Cortez arrived in southeastern Mexico in 1519. Schoolcraft thought Cortez and his force would have just been way too focused on conquering the Aztec Empire to send anybody exploring farther north until after they were done conquering the Aztec capital in 1521.
5: Apparently, Schoolcraft had heard people suggest that the stone could have been carved by someone who arrived with Hernando de Soto. But that was impossible, since de Soto didn't even leave Spain until 1538.
4: Another possibility was that this was somebody who had arrived with Juan Ponce de Leon, who reached Florida in 1513. As we said earlier, part of the inscription looked almost like it said de Leon. Schoolcraft also vaguely suggested that this rock could have been inscribed by somebody associated with Portuguese explorer Gaspar Corte Real, who reached Greenland in 1500 and Canada in 1501. Corte Real disappeared on his return voyage and was presumed lost at sea. His brother mounted an expedition to search for him and disappeared in 1502 and was presumed lost as well.
5: Schoolcraft did not try to pinpoint which of these was most likely to have been the source of the stone, but he offered this general explanation. Quote, if by the prefix of Leo or Lion, a compliment to a brave and hardy explorer was designed to have been expressed,

0: made a couple of references to Schoolcraft's work. His description of the stone and how it was found is extremely similar to Schoolcraft's, even down to the detail of Philo Cleveland being tired and resting against a stump with his hands on top of the bar, and the stone being visited by, quote, gentlemen of science. It is not totally clear whether Clark was paraphrasing Schoolcraft or if both of them were actually paraphrasing Adams and Schoolcraft just did not mention using Adams as a source.
1: Clark did not doubt that the stone was authentic. In his words, quote, "It is not at all probable that Mr. Cleveland or any of the persons who first saw the stone in the field or at the shop could have designed or executed the carvings. Besides, there are many persons now living who would bear testimony to its authenticity." He concluded that the stone might have been a memorial to someone who had died. Quote, "It may not appear incredible that a party of Spaniards, either stimulated by the spirit of adventure or allured by the love of gold or driven by some rude blast of misfortune, may have visited this region, lost one of their number by death, and erected this rude stone with its simple inscription as a tribute to his memory."
0: In 1851, Ephraim George Squire published Antiquities of the State of New York, being the results of extensive original surveys and explorations with a supplement on the Antiquities of the West. He gave the same basic description of the Pompey Stone and how it was found as the men before him had, saying, quote, "There seems to be little doubt that the stone was found as represented, and that it is a genuine remnant of antiquity. Some have supposed that it attests that Ponce de Leon, Narvaez, or some other Spanish adventurer penetrated thus far to the northward during the period of Spanish adventure in Florida." We haven't mentioned Narvaez before this, but we talked about his expedition in North America in our episode on Estevanico in August of last year.
1: In 1863, Buckingham Smith submitted a paper to the American Antiquarian Society, which Society librarian S.F. Haven summarized in his report in the Society's proceedings that year. Tracy was not able to find the actual paper, but according to Haven, Smith called the stone a, quote, "well-authenticated relic," and suggested that the inscription may have been abbreviating the phrase Leo Decimus Pontifex Maximus, or Leo X, Pope.
0: On November 11th, 1879, Henry A. Holmes, librarian of the New York State Library, delivered a 13-page paper on the Pompey Stone before the Oneida Historical Society. And this paper gave the most in-depth and detailed exploration of the stone's possible origins. Holmes noted that the region where the stone was found was full of archaeological finds related to the area's indigenous peoples, as well as French and Dutch settlements dating back to the 17th century.
1: Holmes went on to say, quote, "The genuineness of the inscriptions upon it have never been questioned by any of those who have written regarding them, down to Mr. Haven of the American Antiquarian Society, who very lately has declared them to be well authenticated. These writers have merely failed to give explanations or conjectures regarding its origin and meaning that have harmonized with all the facts."
0: From there, Holmes summarized the work of Clark, Schoolcraft, Squire, and Smith. He said of Schoolcraft's notations about the Pentateuch and Leo X and Ponce de Leon, quote, "His contradictory conclusions only create dilemma and bewilderment." He found Clark's explanations to be, quote, "nearer to correct, though incomplete."
1: Overall, Holmes thought these earlier explanations were, quote, "either improbable or impossible." It is even now surmised that the stone might refer to Leo X, Pope, and only for the reason that he was Pope from 1513 to 1521. But he was not from the town or kingdom of León, a part of Spain, and there is nothing but the date to connect the stone with him. Leo or León is a very common name among all the Latin nations. It is surmised that the name may have referenced to Ponce de León, the discoverer of Florida. The answer is that in this case, there is no coincidence of a name of person, but only of a name of place. Holmes also pointed out that a lot of the speculation around the stone's origins linked it to

0: expeditions that happened after 1520, which didn't really make any sense.
1: Like so many other people who had written before him, Holmes concluded that the Pompey Stone was a memorial to someone who had died. He interpreted the inscription as meaning, in the year of our Lord, 1520, in the sixth month, which according to old style would be September or October, Leo, a Spaniard of the city of Lyon in Spain, died here.
0: But he added another layer to who that person might have been. Quote, "The Pompey Stone is a memorial stone of a European, probably of a Spaniard, who previous to 1520, with one or more companions, had been made a captive by the Indians in some part of North America, and both had been adopted as members of the tribe with which they were living, and one of them had become a sachem. At the death of Leo, a surviving companion carved on the stone his name with the month and year of his death and emblems of his hope of an immortal life."
1: From there, Holmes argued that this person might have arrived in North America on pretty much any expedition in the late 15th or early 16th century, not just the ones that departed from Spain, because there were people from all over Europe on every voyage. He listed off a huge number of expeditions as possibilities. He also speculated that there could have been other smaller voyages that left Europe and never returned and were never written about, and any of those could have included people from Spain. He thought expeditions to the Caribbean and Central and South America were possibilities as well. Maybe people left on their own and traveled north, very far, all the way to what's now New York, and just nobody ever really documented it.
0: Holmes also backed up this conclusion by noting that there was a lot of writing about European contact with indigenous peoples and Europeans who started living among indigenous communities in North America. He said it would take too long to write about all of them, but, quote, "The original narratives and the compilations of the historians show that there were many, either as captives or as adopted members of the tribes, living with them and occasionally acting as interpreters to vessels that touch the coast for commerce. Our libraries are full of narrations of what are called Indian captives."
1: He also speculated that the engraving was an amalgam of Christian and indigenous imagery. He said that the figures on the bottom right, one of which just looks kind of like some lines to me, were two crossed pipes and a tobacco pouch, and those were all meant to represent peace. He said the serpent climbing the tree merged the biblical tree of knowledge of good and evil, which Holmes said was also the tree of life, with an indigenous reverence for trees and for serpents. He backed all of this up with descriptions of serpent symbolism and serpent worship from indigenous communities around the world.
0: Holmes also claimed that the Onondaga people worshipped a figure called Hodaharo, who was depicted with snakes in his hair. This seems to be a sort of mangled interpretation of an indigenous story about the founding of the Haudenosaunee Confederacy. In that story, Tododaho was an Onondaga man who was described as an evil sorcerer whose body was twisted and whose hair was filled with writhing snakes. When the peacemaker united the nations of the Haudenosaunee, he had to convince Tododaho to join the side of peace. And as part of this, the peacemaker is said to have combed the snakes from Tododaho's hair.
1: Yeah, I don't think there's any other figure that he could have been referring to with this kind of incorrect name of Hotaharu. And also, this was not about worshiping a figure with snakes in their hair. Holmes concluded, quote, "I think we are authorized to regard the Pompey inscribed stone with its genuineness and authenticity as the earliest monument, either in the state of New York or in the United States, attesting the discovery of the New World and the presence here of the European."
0: So, that was a whole lot of writing about something that it turned out was fake. We will get to that revelation after we pause for a sponsor break.
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1: After Henry A. Holmes delivered his paper before the Oneida Historical Society, the Pompey Stone started to get some press outside of New York. Harper's Weekly was based in New York City, but it was distributed nationally, and it published a short write-up about the stone on December 20th, 1879. That write-up called Holmes a, quote, accomplished and accurate scholar. In 1885, another short piece from the Rochester Post-Express was picked up and published all over the country, including in Illinois, Indiana, Iowa, Kansas, Maryland, Minnesota, North Carolina, North Dakota, Ohio, Pennsylvania, Vermont, and Wisconsin. This is just a couple of paragraphs, and it said that the Pompey Stone was the grave marker of a Spanish adventurer who had come looking for gold. To hear more of this episode and more than 1,000 others, head to the iHeartRadio app or wherever you get your favorite shows and look for Stuff You Missed in History Class.

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0: We're ready to get into walk season with AFSP and DC 101. 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
1: And Ellen Shannon from the American Foundation for Suicide Prevention. The District of Hope 2026 DC Out of the Darkness kickoff party is happening on June 18th at Kerwin's on the Wharf. And we would love to have you join us.
0: I'll be live on DC 101 with the afternoon adventure during the party, with food and drinks. 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
1: It's free for everyone that's registered for the DC Out of the Darkness walk, or it's $30 at the door. 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
1: Hey, it's Elliot. 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We're back from the weekend. 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Early in the show, right around 6:20, tickets to see Jack Johnson. 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
0: Elliot in the Morning. 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
1: 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So

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1: 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Monday morning. We're back from the weekend. We kick off a brand new week of hundreds a day. 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Early in the show, right around 6:20, tickets to see Jack Johnson. We also have tickets to see Miles Smith. And late in the show, during Diane's Dirt, tickets to see Mumford & Sons.
0: Elliot in the Morning. 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

0: from I-95 around to Georgia Avenue. Inner loop still looking good, headed for the Wilson Bridge. No incidents to report. Virginia 95 with that southbound work zone south of Aquia cleared. Northbound lanes open Fredericksburg into Springfield and onto 395. D.C. still a number of closures in place around the White House from yesterday's event. They should be clearing by 6 a.m. I'm Beverly Farmer. That's your traffic up to the minute.
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2: You see still a number of closures around the White House, including Constitution Avenue between 7th Street and the Roosevelt Bridge. A number of the numbered streets also closed around the White House, scheduled till 6 a.m., but no word yet that they are lifting. DC 295 South, you're already on the brakes before Benning, the East Capitol. Volume building on the outer loop between Colesville and Georgia Avenue, and on southbound 270 in Urbana, and again in Hyattstown. No incidents to report, Virginia 95, just the volume building in Woodbridge. I'm Beverly Farmer. That's your traffic up to the minute.
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19: Oop, hold on. I just hit a button that I shouldn't have.
1: Line.
7: Oh, my God.
15: No. It's not coffee. It's coffee soup.
19: What do you got going on in there?
9: You know.
19: No, I really don't.
9: Something fun.
19: Really putting the gloves
9: just
19: on.
9: To play.
0: with.
2: What did you get?
0: Got a gun.
2: The hell?
20: Got a gun.
19: That other male is Tyler.
0: Oh, wait.
20: Okay.
2: I've never heard this before. Did it beep?
0: I don't know.
15: Your phone doesn't ring immediately. Instead, it'll show you a transcript of the conversation.
2: Oh, God. Oh, no.
21: I died.
2: What?
15: You're breaking news.
2: Hold on 1 second.
22: Huh? Oh, I wouldn't do that if I were you, dude.
2: No, it's very important. Jen's coming in with something.
23: Oh, my God, he's standing up. There we go.
2: The omelets are done.
24: And go!
15: Francine has been found.
25: Local disc jockey is Sim Hot Water this evening.
26: I sent Diane a few pictures of me exploring.
27: I'm not talking about this.
26: Nature.
28: Merch.
26: And look what I came upon.
29: The monsters are chipping to the cradle.
2: Don't call me what you normally do. You're on the radio.
30: Okay, Elliot, I'm in a scene, but that's fine.
2: Are we cool if somebody lives in the house for 5 months?
15: How many years is that?
2: Can you please zip up your pants? The woman you were just talking to is a hook.
31: Did you see that?
25: Yanked off the air yesterday following some questionable remarks.
2: Big deal. I say dude to a caller.
15: That's how it talks.
2: Yeah, you know what that is? Real talk. I have an idea, journalist. You talk to somebody that may have potentially killed somebody.
27: You tend to repeat yourself
2: I am speaking!
32: Siegel often draws his audience at the expense of others.
2: R.I.P. Lucy.
26: And Tyler's been up this way.
15: Sir, please.
0: I am involved.
19: How you doing, Elliot?
2: I am better than you.
33: Hi, this is
2: It's car law.
30: Mandatory disclaimer, this isn't legal advice.
15: He still owes you $400?
30: The biggest jackass in the world. You know that?
2: I feel like I should call you doctor or something like that.
27: Dr. Corcoran would be great. Thank you.
2: What's going on?
15: Take a drink. Don't spill.
2: Bobby, I'm not, but what's going on here?
27: Sorry, I've got phlegm.
2: I could spray some white lithium at you.
34: I was 160 over 105.
15: Damn.
34: Beat the laser.
15: Oh.
30: Yep. Not.
15: Run that again.
34: Were they even shocked?
2: Nobody more than Alan May.
27: Hockey is a fun sport.
34: But it's also a cake.
2: You never got body slammed?
35: Offer still on the table.
36: Get these hands.
2: Shoehorns a millionaire.
36: Go Birds.
2: Wild one night only. Elliot in the round. Vegas weekend. Are you serious?
15: Swear to God.
27: I ended up peeing my pants.
34: The Germantown pisser.
15: It's like duty to me.
27: I would say it's a cleanse, not a detox.
34: Hashtag 1212.
27: Was it the pig butt one?
2: D-I-A-R-R-A-G-A.
30: I am the mayor of Brainerd, Minnesota. Diarrhea and all.
2: We should win a Peabody.
15: What just happened?
37: I can't no more.
27: It's like dead.
2: EITM has been canceled by AI.
38: And yet Buddy Reiser admits...
2: I'm dating a chatbot.
27: It's over.
34: Don't you forget about it.
39: Elliot in the Morning. You ever heard of Elliot in the Morning?
27: Oh, shoot. I forget.
39: Haven't? Okay.

0: Elliott in the morning. Your phone number for everything. 866-2-ELLIOTT. 866-235-5468. Hello.
1: Morning.
0: Hey, how are we today?
1: Good.
0: Good. Did you have a good weekend?
1: Yeah, it was fine.
0: Great weekend. Great weekend. The I felt like there was so much. You know what seems like it was a month ago? Friday night's USA soccer game.
2: Yes.
0: It feels like that was forever ago. Forever ago. But there was so much. I will say this about the World Cup. I love having it on in the background. It is awesome. I've gotten completely wrapped up in it.
2: Oh, okay. So that sounds like more than the background.
1: Yeah.
0: No.
3: Background,
0: I mean,
3: means you're not watching it.
0: No. Like, well, I mean, there's 3-4 games a day, so I'm not sitting and watching every one of them. But I'll pop in. I'll stay with it for a while. Then you got to get some stuff done. But it's on either in the background, but then you go sit right back down. It's awesome. Mm-hmm. I've gotten into it. I don't know. And I know I can't remember which of the announcers was talking about. Who'd Curacao get their ass kicked by?
2: Germany.
0: So there was the whole complaint. I guess debate maybe is the better word about, like, has Curacao ever been in the World Cup before?
2: Probably not.
0: And that was their. That's right, because they were making a big deal. It's the first goal they've ever scored in the World Cup. Now, they still got their asses handed to them bad. Mm-hmm. Like, they got the crap kicked out of them. But they were talking about how this is great for Curacao, that they get to be in it. And I guess that falls into the debate of whether there's too many teams in it.
2: Right.
0: Now, I don't know if I'm going to be able to stick with this for 2 months. Like, that's a long run.
3: Yeah.
2: It's only 6 weeks.
0: That is a long run.
3: Is it July 19th? Is that the end date?
0: I mean, it may as well be.
3: Yeah.
0: I mean, it's going forever.
2: Yeah,
0: it's
2: July
0: 19th. It is going for a run.
2: Well, there's over 100 matches. That's 40 plus more.
0: It's a lot.
2: Yeah.
0: It's a lot. But I got into it. And then I sent Tyler a text. What did I text you during? It was Brazil, Morocco, during that game.
2: Yes.
0: If I go back to Friday night, I know Christian Pulisic by name. If he walked in and was like, hey, can I get a taco? I don't know if I would know that it's him without being introduced. So I was asking Tyler, like, on the Brazil team, is every one of those guys on the team, like in Brazil, a household name? And the answer is yes.
2: They're national heroes.
0: Yeah, so they are.
2: Especially in a country like Brazil, soccer, Hungary.
0: So is every one of those players the equivalent in Brazil? I was trying to think of what the U.S. version is. Are they like, where you would just know them?

0: for a photo. They're pretty polite. Yeah. I'm not really hounded.
1: And then, you know, the game that I got really into yesterday was the Netherlands against Japan. Mm-hmm. That was a good game.
0: 2-2, right?
1: Yeah, they ended up drawing 2-2 at the end, and Japan scored late.
0: Right.
1: I do think listen, I don't know what the fan bases for all these teams are like. I love the fan base from the Netherlands, the Orange Army. They are awesome. Those people are crazy. Crazy, but in a good way. But in a good way.
2: Fanatical.
0: Yeah, exactly.
1: Oh, yeah. No, it was fantastic. They did a whole story. They got a double-decker bus that kind of runs through Amsterdam with all the fans and stuff and, like, the dance they do. And they sang the entire game. The entire game. Mm-hmm. They shipped that bus, Diane, on a boat to – no, I'm not even kidding – to Galveston – and then from Galveston drove it up to where they played, Dallas, to Dallas, and had the fans march behind the bus. That's awesome.
0: I didn't see that story.
1: That's great. That's like there's a Caps SUV that like parks out in front of like Capital One Arena.
2: It's all like decaled and
1: yeah, and it's got like Ovi like in the air, like he's doing the slide there. That would be like,
0: which suburb is that ship from?
1: No, but I was gonna say, if the Caps were playing an international game, it'd be like shipping that truck overseas, and the number of people, like, it really is impressive. It really is impressive. And I don't know why, maybe it's because it wasn't in the U.S. that I didn't get into the last World Cup or the one before it or the one before it or the one before it, but I'm really enjoying it.
0: Were you in 94 watching a lot? Did you go to anything in 94?
1: No. Oh. No, but I do remember, so 94... No, I didn't go. I didn't go. But it was, I do remember the year that Ben Olsen played.
2: Whoa.
1: When Ben Olsen was on, it was him and Oguchi Onyewu, who lives in Richmond, by the way. I looked him up over the weekend.
2: Yeah?
1: Yeah. Remember, he was like from Olney or, yeah, I think he was from Olney. But he lives in Richmond now, at least according to Wikipedia. It was very quick.
2: Coaching?
1: I think he's running like some kind of like athletic clinic or something. Yeah, some kind of fitness thing. But what year was that?
0: 2006.
1: Okay, that was the last time I watched as much. because of Ben Olsen. Mm-hmm.
0: You didn't watch the last World Cup to see Messi finally have that crowning moment? I thought you did.
1: I may have, but not. Tyler, I'm watching teams that I can't name any. I don't know anybody from Curacao.
0: Well, no,
1: and I watched that game. I don't care about Germany Curacao, but I watched it. Mm-hmm. So, like, yes, I may have watched a Messi game back then, but I wasn't. I'm invested, and I like it.
0: But you're already worried. We're still. Teams still haven't had their first games, and you're concerned that you may not be able to stick with it.
1: Yes.
0: I think we go
1: That's
0: to,
1: a long run.
0: We go to, is Wednesday? Are there still teams,
1: That need to play Wednesday? First games on Wednesday.
0: Yeah.
1: Because I know they were making a big deal over the weekend that tomorrow's Tuesday, Mbappe plays for the first time for France. And then at night, Messi plays.
0: Yes.
1: Yeah, so that's like their first two. Mm-hmm. We were playing on Friday. Mexico played on Thursday.
0: And England doesn't go until Wednesday.
1: Yeah, that's right. That's right. They go on Wednesday. And then like the second round starts up on Thursday.
0: And Colombia, obviously, Juliana Valencia is cheering for them. Oh. They go.
1: I thought when you said that name, I was like, I don't know that player. I don't know that player.
0: They go. 10 p.m. Wednesday night.
1: Now, I do need it to hold my interest, though, because then you lost basketball and hockey over the weekend.
2: You said that going into the weekend. We could see two champions.
1: Whoa.
2: Done. Yeah.
1: So, but I mean, think about what a great weekend that was. So you have World Cup going on like crazy, which was fun. And then you had, I got home from old man hockey in time to see the second half of the fourth quarter of the Knicks-Spurs game. Mm-hmm. I like the Brunson story. Like, it's cool that he's celebrating with his dad. Like, that's awesome.
0: Yeah, but how about his dad immediately in that? It wasn't a press conference, but they were just sitting down for an interview. And

0: Jalen's got his ski goggles on. And Rick says, he grabs his son's knee and says, I love my son, but I want to shut down the argument right now. Patrick Ewing is the greatest Nick ever. Thanks, Dad. Because Brunson goes on to score 45 of the team's 94 points.
1: Yeah, he scored almost as much as the entire team. Like, that was pretty cool. And I did like that story. Like, that's a nice little feel-good story coming out of that. And then
0: the scenes also from New York were crazy.
1: Mm-hmm. Yeah, but I feel like they're really downplaying the destruction.
0: No, you've seen those buses on fire quite a bit.
1: Buses on fire. There was a bunch of stabbings. Then you had they keep saying only that one kid was shot in Times Square.
0: In the foot.
1: But I think there was somebody else who was shot in Brooklyn. But they're trying to say maybe not a watch party or a celebration. It just may have been an accidental shooting.
0: But even with all of that,
1: the celebrations in the streets are nuts.
0: But I walked away thinking, okay, that's it, good. Like it's a pretty clean, healthy night for the city. Like the size of that city and the masses of people in the streets, it could have been much more chaotic than it ended up being.
1: That is true. Like a buddy of mine, my nephew lives on the Upper West Side. 30, 40 blocks north of Madison Square Garden.
2: Yeah.
1: And the people just in front of his apartment building that were setting off fireworks, like, it was cool. Like, that's a great celebration. And the parade on Thursday, that'll be pretty awesome.
0: Oh, my God.
1: That'll be nuts. 53 years.
2: And then
1: 53 years.
2: The Stanley Cup parade is Saturday, I believe.
1: Yeah, I hate that that's over. I hate that that's over. Because now I'm really banking on a bunch of teams I don't know in the world. I mean, I have baseball, but now that's going to be a long time.
0: Oh, until the fall.
1: Yeah, until we get rolling. But yeah, so you had the Stanley Cup get handed out last night, where Carolina ends up the shutout. They end up beating the Vegas Golden Knights, and so they end up being Stanley Cup champions. But I don't like that they both ended over the weekend. Because then when the Stanley Cup gets handed out, you almost forget the Knicks won.
0: Okay. When there's tens of thousands of people singing Empire State of Mind.
1: They're singing that in Raleigh.
0: And, like, how many people in New York own TV projectors?
1: Honestly, everybody is showing the game on the side of their
2: building.
1: It's amazing. Like, it really was amazing what was going on. But it was great. That was a great weekend. You got to go back to Friday. But then you had the kind of the kickoff for us for the World Cup. You had World Cup games going on all weekend. You get a Knicks championship. You get a Hurricanes championship. That's a solid weekend. That is a really, really solid weekend. So that was awesome. Anyway, let's do this. We do have a bunch of stuff we have to get through today. So quick break. We'll come back. We'll lay everything out for you next.
3: Do you really want it?
4: Yeah.
3: Do you really want it?
4: Yeah.
3: Do you?
4: Okay,
3: you do. 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
23: New Maryland crash reported northbound on Branch Avenue, Route 5, between Allentown Road and the Beltway. There's a crash inbound on the Suitland Parkway at South Capitol Street. Numerous closures in place around the mall, around the White House still from yesterday's event, including Constitution Avenue, the long stretch between 7th Street and 23rd Street, along with those numbered streets across the mall. Some of those closures will be lifting within the next half hour or so. No incidents to report Capitol Beltway, just volume building. I'm Beverly Farmer. That's your traffic up to the minute.
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0: in the mornings, hundreds a day. So I will have cash for you at 7:30 and 9 o'clock. Thank you very much to our partners at Longhome. Early in the show, so give me about 15 minutes, but early in the show all this week, tickets for you to see Jack Johnson in concert. Later in the show, during Dirt, I have tickets for you to see Mumford & Sons. That show comes up this coming weekend. I do have tickets for you to see Miles Smith. We'll jam those in along the way. And then a lot of stories that we got to get through. Bunch of stuff. You can keep up with everything. Facebook, X, Instagram, at EITM Online. Diane, let's get into some news, please.
1: Busy night yesterday, especially with the selected areas that saw the storms that rolled through. I feel like for the most part, it got really windy, but we were able to escape the bulk of the rains.
0: It wasn't as bad. I mean, further south, like you get down towards Richmond.
1: Yeah.
0: But it wasn't as bad as it had been predicted to be. So yeah, for that case, it wasn't that bad. Although I will say this, I don't know what time everything wrapped up at the UFC fights,
1: like
0: last night.
1: 1:30.
0: It had to be after 1. I know that.
1: Ask the people who heard the fireworks display.
0: Because driving in this morning at like 2:15, it was like rush hour on 66.
1: Oh, really?
0: It was crazy the amount of cars that were coming back.
1: It was definitely after 1 o'clock.
0: And I do know this, there are still road closures like around the
1: till like 6 o'clock tonight.
0: Around the White House. Not as bad as it was all weekend.
1: Right.
0: But there are still road closures that'll be in effect all day.
1: Yeah. So there is a police presence that will be back out this morning, and divers searching for a swimmer who went missing in the Potomac near Great Falls yesterday evening. They said they were focusing in the area around Difficult Run and the Old Anglers Inn. So it wasn't only Montgomery County, but also Fairfax County Fire and Rescue had deployed boats as well as underwater sonar. They called the rescue operations last night, but then they were going to resume them this morning as it's getting lighter out over in the area of the Potomac River.
0: And then didn't somebody die going into the water like off the Anacostia?
1: Yes.
0: Yeah,
1: that happened on Saturday. Police were called about 9 o'clock in the morning in the area off of M Street Southeast after they found the reports coming in of somebody who was unconscious in the water. That person declared dead on the scene. Not a lot of information regarding that case either. Also, thankfully, nobody was hurt after a tree went into a house in Mechanicsville, Maryland. They were dealing with, Southern Maryland got it pretty badly too, with the winds that were whipping up and the rainstorms that came through yesterday evening. The reports were saying that both people and animals were trapped on the second floor. Thankfully, though, they were able to get everybody out of the house safely. No major injuries were reported. Think of that, though. Anytime those winds start kicking up, you start seeing the trees swaying.
0: Right. It was still windy this morning. I don't know if it's down, but it was windy this morning.
1: They said it was going to be dying down as the early morning hours.
0: Tyler just pulled up a picture.
1: At the house.
0: That's a massive tree.
1: Yeah.
0: Look at the size of that thing.
2: It just split right through the house.
1: Mm-hmm.
0: Man, dear God.
1: Charter bus may have experienced some sort of brake failure. That was the accident that happened along 355 yesterday evening, crashing into multiple vehicles and utility poles, causing significant property damage, injuring several people and forcing the closure of that roadway down in the area around Chestnut Street and South Chelsea Lane. They did say one person had to be taken to the hospital, but all in all, they said the cause of the apparent brake failure remains under investigation. You don't want an out-of-control tour bus.
0: Oh, dear God, no.
1: Yeah. D.C. police announcing that going into the weekend that they've arrested 3 teenagers in connection with that viral Chipotle fight that went everywhere.
0: Oh, Navy Yard.
1: Mm-hmm.
0: Yes.
1: Back at the Chipotle and Navy Yard in the mid part of May. So we know it was a 15-year-old and a 16-year-old, both from Southeast D.C., and as well as a 16-year-old from Temple Hills, charged with simple assault and affray. They also said that they're still seeking additional suspects captured on those surveillance cameras. So at least they're moving in the right direction there.
0: They got some.
1: Mm-hmm. Father and daughter have been arrested and charged in a stabbing that police said took place inside their home in Silver Spring last week. 54-year-old William Dunn and his 24-year-old daughter Brittany, each charged with attempted first-degree murder and first-degree assault. Apparently, the victim, stabbed in the upper chest inside their home, lived in the home with the father and the daughter.
0: Was it like a friend or was it somebody who was renting a room?
1: They didn't really give you a lot of details. I was thinking, so yeah, I guess it could have been either of those.
0: Yeah, I mean, daughter and dad both stabbing somebody.
2: Mm-hmm. They said relative.
0: Oh, so some, it was a relative.
1: A relative of some sort.
0: Man.
1: Yeah. Hanover County investigators say they have made an arrest in a string of car thefts that actually goes back several months in Hanover County. They said Martavius McDavid was arrested in a joint operation with the Richmond Police Department. So these break-ins happening all over Hanover County, stealing guns, credit cards, basically whatever they could find when they were breaking into these vehicles.
0: Just rummaging?
1: They said additional charges could be coming as well because now they're saying, now that this story is getting a little bit more media attention, that it's likely that people are going to start to come forward. But they always say, got to make sure that you're locking your car doors and keeping valuables out of plain sight, they said. Nobody was hurt after a fire broke out inside a restaurant in Chesterfield on Saturday morning. This happened at 9:30 at the Yenching Chinese restaurant, which is just off of Hull Street Road.
0: By the way, that restaurant looks fantastic.
1: Took them about 20 minutes to get in under control. They think it was a grease fire.
0: I got excited when they said like 9:30 in the morning. I was like, sweet, they're cooking breakfast? But it was just prep. They opened at 11:30. I did a lot of investigating on the restaurant. They have two locations.
1: They do.
2: So you're not saying it looks fantastic despite there being a fire. You're saying the menu looks good.
1: Overall.
0: The restaurant, yes. Yeah. I mean, I'll go to the other location. The restaurant looks great. Because I did. I was like, 9:30? Who's eating? I would crush Chinese food at 9:30 in the morning. But you don't usually get a lot of open Chinese restaurants at 9:30.
1: Not usually.
0: But they were obviously prepping for the 11:30 opening. Uh-huh. The restaurant looks great. It looks really, really good.
1: Heads up for parents. You are being urged to stop using the Nara Organics infant formula after they've announced a nationwide recall to all cans that are available in the United States. So it was either sold through the Nara Organics website or at Target. The FDA said they've got at least three cases of infant botulism in babies who had consumed this particular type of formula. Now, they said none of their formula so far has tested positive, but obviously, since all of these babies that are ill had consumed that formula, that's the concern there. So if you've got any in your cabinet, it's Nara Organics. Return it to Target for a refund, or they've got online instructions through their website as well. Another recall to let you know about: Ford is calling back more than 250,000 cars that were incorrectly repaired during a previous recall meant to fix a problem that caused the engines to stall.
0: Yeah, so they recalled all these cars previously and fixed them. And then said, oh, you know what?
1: They're still screwed up.
0: Fix is screwed.
1: Yeah.
0: Let's do it again.
1: Yeah. This is more than 250,000 2012 through 2018 Ford Focus automobiles. So they're still having the engine stall problem. They do say you'll get a software update free of charge.
0: Dear God. Unreal.
1: Good weekend for Steven Spielberg. Disclosure Day made $44 million at the box office in order to take the number one top spot. They said he hadn't done like a big summer movie in 10 years.
0: What was the last one? When was and that, why can't I think of any Spielberg movies? That's bad. Why can't I think? What was Spielberg's last big movie?
2: How about like Jaws and E.T.? Those were
0: okay. Yeah. Well, that's not 10 years, but yes, those were big. Didn't he also do? Well, he did E.T. No, what's the one that I'm thinking of? The war movie. Did he do Saving Private Benjamin?
1: Okay,
0: is that not the name of the movie?
1: Private Benjamin was the madcap one that starred.
0: Goldie Hawn. Wait, Saving Private Ryan. I got it.
1: Was that a Spielberg movie?
0: I don't know. Why can't I think of any Spielberg movies?
2: From the last decade? Is that what you're trying to do?
0: I'm stuck thinking of any in general.
2: That are ones I named, and you're like, those are too old.
0: Well, yeah, no, but yeah, those are already
2: gone. How
0: about
2: Indiana Jones?
0: Oh, those were good. Those were good. Also, with that, not within the last 10 years. Would I be shocked? Did he do The Streets of Philadelphia?
1: No, I don't think that was him.
0: Okay, never mind. All right, I'm out on Spielberg. How am I that dumb that I can't name Spielberg movies? No, didn't he do, what was the one with the
2: dinosaurs?
0: He did Jurassic Park.
1: Yeah.
0: Did he do the Boston church scandal?
3: Spotlight?
2: Yeah, that was the name of it, right?
3: Yeah, but was that him? I don't know. It doesn't matter. What was his last big movie?
1: Last big Spielberg movie?
3: Yeah, you said he hasn't had a summer hit in 10 years.
1: I saw that stat.
3: Isn't that
1: and now
3: bad?
1: He's like one
3: of the most prolific directors of all time. I can't think of any movies.
2: Spotlight was not Spielberg.
3: Okay, good. So I can eliminate that one, too. All right. Well, never mind. You know, good on Spielberg.
2: So is the most recent one Saving Private Ryan in 98? No, of course not.
3: I may have nailed it.
2: I feel bad, too, because on Friday, going into the weekend, there were so many, these are the best Spielberg films, top 30, top 40 ranked, and I clicked on none of them, obviously.
3: Yeah, I didn't either, and now I can think of five movies, and that's it.
2: So we got Jurassic Parks, we got E.T., got the Indiana Jones, War of the Worlds, did we say that?
3: No.
1: Oh, that was what, like early 2000s?
3: Not Tom Hanks.
1: Tom Cruise.
3: Man, I'm really off today.
2: So Ready Player One in 2018.
1: Was the last one?
2: It made a lot of money overall, but I don't know how its opening weekend was.
3: Never even heard of it. Never heard of it.
2: Well, I didn't see it, but I've heard of it.
1: Yeah.
3: All right. Well, boy, he's struggling really as of late. Okay. All right.
1: Obsession came in second place with $19 million. Then it was Scary Movie and Backrooms and Masters of the Universe to round out the best of the top five. Obviously, this weekend's all about Toy Story 5 that's coming out.
3: That comes out this Friday or later this week.
1: Moving on to sports, you have a new Stanley Cup champion. This declared last night.
4: And they're going to clutch it appropriately with a total team effort and a shutout. The Carolina Hurricanes have won the Stanley Cup for the second time.
1: Jordan Staal named the Conn Smythe winner as the playoffs' most valuable player.
3: Oldest one ever to do it. He's 37. Gave the cup next to Freddie Anderson, who, remember, lost the starting job. And his agent and his friend is Claude Lemieux. So he ended up giving it to Freddie Anderson. And then, obviously, the cup made its way around. But if you go back between Saturday night with the Knicks winning and then Sunday night with the Carolina Hurricanes winning. And yes, I understand the basketball viewership and support much bigger. But you know what the NHL still gets right over the NBA? Mm-hmm. I still think it's cooler that when you win the Stanley Cup, Bettman gives the trophy to the players and the players celebrate.
1: Yeah.
3: So that the first interview isn't Dolan getting the trophy and waving it, and then it goes to the president of the team and waving it, that it goes to the players. I still think the NHL gets that right. Like, that part of the celebration, I think they get right.
2: How did you do in guessing the order of players?
3: Did it go to after, then it went to Aho? I didn't have Freddie Anderson second, so that kind of threw me. I got to be honest, I didn't even know until going into last night that Anderson was even going to dress because he hadn't been dressing. So I did not have Freddie Anderson being second in getting the Stanley Cup. But that is always fun to try to put it together and see who's going to end up getting it next. And then it went to Aho, and then I can't remember who it went to after that. But, yeah, giving it to Freddie was cool. That was awesome.
1: So the Carolina Hurricanes victory parade will be Saturday in Raleigh. The Knicks championship parade will be taking place at the Canyon of Champions on Thursday.
3: They won't even be done cleaning the streets before Raleigh holds their championship parade.
2: Maybe somehow you can tie in like the Japanese men's soccer team. So that their fans, as they always do so politely, and I love it. The news highlights it like they've never seen it before.
3: I had never seen it.
2: Yes, you have.
3: I don't know that. I've never committed it.
2: At the Olympics, too.
3: I've never committed that to memory. And maybe it's because they were showing the Netherlands fans just going nuts and setting off flares and dancing and doing the whole thing. The Japanese show up at Dallas Stadium, and they all get their blue bags. And they blow them up and they wave them around, but the blue bags are so they can go around the stadium afterwards and pick up the trash. Mm-hmm. Unbelievable. That's crazy. I've never committed that to memory. But yeah, they go and they pick up all of the trash. I want to invite them to like concerts and any sporting event or just any event. Just have them come clean up everything.
2: That's what I'm saying. Just do one bus. Find one unburnt bus and pretend it's for
3: the Japanese
2: team. Hey, Japan,
3: you guys
2: team.
3: Are playing downtown Manhattan.
1: There are four games on the schedule today for the World Cup. Spain is taking on Cape Verde at noon. Belgium plays Egypt at 3. Saudi Arabia and Uruguay is at 6. The late game has Iran playing New Zealand at 9.
3: I can't name anybody who plays for Uruguay. Who are they playing at 6?
2: Saudi Arabia.
3: I can't name a player from either one, but you know what? That'll be on at the house. I'll have that going.
2: At least there's not a midnight game. That was weird.
3: Oh, and that was Australia and Turkey?
2: Yeah.
3: Yeah. And doesn't the U.S. play Australia next?
2: I believe
3: so. On Thursday, we play the Socceroos.
2: They've kind of muddied that group's waters a little bit.
3: So they weren't supposed to win.
2: They were not.
3: Oh, really? Yeah. Is Turkey good or just better than Australia?
2: Turkey was the better team that entire game. It was one of those situations you have with the Spurs claiming, you know, we dominated the entire series.
3: It's funny. I don't think you're hosting a parade.
2: Exactly. Yeah. Exactly.
1: The Nats are kicking off a 3-game homestand against the Royals tonight, just starting at 6:45 after they beat the Mariners 10-1 yesterday, taking 2 of 3 from over the weekend. The Orioles lost to the Padres yesterday 5-2, so they are off today before they kick off a long West Coast road trip. In racing, Denny Hamlin has now won 3 Cup Series races in a row after he won yesterday at Pocono, 4th win over the season, only time in his career that he has won 3 races in a row.
3: That was a weird stat. I thought he would have done like 3 in a row at some other point, but he's never done it before.
1: And then Lewis Hamilton got his first win for Ferrari yesterday, taking the checkered flag in Barcelona. That's a look at news and sports.
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18: DC crash southbound on DC 295 near East Capitol Street has things lined up from Eastern Avenue. Accident northbound on the Baltimore-Washington Parkway between 197 and 198 should be on the shoulder now. Out with the crash northbound on Branch Avenue between Allentown Road and the Beltway. Accident eastbound on Route 50 right before you get to Loudoun County Parkway at Poland Road has been blocking the right side. Virginia 95, volume delays, Dale City into Woodbridge, Lorton into Newington. I'm Beverly Farmer. That's your traffic up to the minute.
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0: trust the light, 'cause everything it shines on has to say goodbye.
1: 866-2-ELLIOT, 866-235-5468. Hi, Elliot, in the morning.
2: Hey, good morning, Elliot.
1: Hey, who's this?
2: This is Frank from Laurel.
1: Hey, Frank, how are you, sir?
2: I'm doing well. Happy Monday.
1: Hey, same to you. How was the weekend?
2: It was good. I was up in PA for a little family get-together.
1: Oh, good for you. Good for you. All right, dude. Well, listen, I am going to give you a pair of tickets, not this coming weekend, but the following weekend. I will send you to go see Jack Johnson. That show takes place at Merriweather Post Pavilion. So if you can hold on 1 second, I will get some info from you, and I hope you have a great time at the show.
2: Thank you so much.
1: Hey, you got it, brother. Hold tight 1 second for me, and then let me go to line 3. Hi, Elliot, in the morning. Hello? Is that a dog?
3: Hello?
1: Yeah, hi, who's this? Sir? Sir?
3: Me?
1: Yeah, that's you.
3: Hey, what's up? It's Nick. How you doing?
1: I am doing great, thank you. Is that a dog barking in the background?
3: No, it was last time my window down in my car.
1: Oh, yep, someone's smoking. I've been there. That's all right. I get you.
3: No, I'm not smoking.
1: Yeah,
3: just edibles,
1: are.
3: Man. Just edibles.
1: Oh, okay. I'm sorry. What did you say your name was?
3: Nick.
1: And how was your weekend, sir?
3: I was good. Watched a lot of World Cup soccer, just like you.
1: Yeah, good deal. It was, Scott, such a great weekend of watching sports. Nick, two things. Number one, I am going to give you a pair of tickets, again, not this coming weekend, but the following weekend. Jack Johnson will be at Merriweather Post Pavilion, so I will give you those. Number two, do you know who Jeff Goldblum is?
3: Yeah.
1: Yeah, very famous actor. As a matter of fact, you'll remember, he was in the Steven Spielberg movie Jurassic Park.
4: Yes, he was.
1: And then he's done
3: I was just getting ready to say the same thing.
1: Yeah, other movies. I was reading about him over the weekend. Now, put that on pause for a second. Do you remember, this goes back, I don't know, a handful of months. Do you remember when we talked about people who, like, if they get a plate full of food, right? They only eat one thing, and then they eat one thing.
4: In an order?
1: Yeah, but it's like I have to eat all my fish. Then I have to eat all my potatoes.
4: Yeah.
1: Then I have to eat all my vegetable or whatever it is. And that, like, it's very particular and scripted out. I read two things about Jeff Goldblum that throw that completely out of whack. Number one, he eats, and let me get through the sentence, he eats everything together. Now, I know what you're saying. So what? He'll take a bite of fish. He'll take a bite of potatoes. He'll take a bite of vegetable, whatever. No. He will eat dessert along with the meal at the same time.
4: Ew.
1: Yes. Yes.
4: No. Yeah.
3: Ew.
1: Yes. Yeah. Oh, yes. I mean,
3: that doesn't surprise me for him. He's a weirdo.
1: But he's a little eccentric.
3: He's eccentric. Yeah, okay.
1: Order dessert when he orders the rest of his meal. Or he said, I mean, listen, he's famous. He has to travel. He'll order room service at a hotel, and he'll get like a creme brulee for dessert or like ice cream. And they'll go, oh, do you want us to wait to bring that up, Mr. Goldblum? And he's like, no. Bring it all up together. So he's like, I'll have a bite of like fish and potatoes, and then have a bite of like creme brulee or a sundae or something. He goes, I have it all together. I have it all together.
3: Yeah.
1: I've never tried that. No, but he said, in this part I like. He's like, it's a little bit savory and a little bit sweet all at the same time. Yeah.
3: The closest I've ever been to that is the fries and the frosty.
4: Yeah.
1: What's the difference, sir? What's the difference?
4: He's not dipping a burger in a frosty.
3: I guess there's not.
1: No, but I like, no. I like where you're going. Even if you're not dipping fries in a frosty, let's back that up a hair, right? Where you're actually dunking food in. If you get a milkshake, which is ice cream, if you get a milkshake Like, let's say you go to, you go get hamburgers somewhere, right? Where are we going for hamburgers? Where do you want to go?
5: Or we're at Wendy's.
1: We're at Wendy's.
5: For the frosting.
1: Okay. But,
3: at Wendy's, sorry.
1: Yeah. So let's say you get a single, fries, and a Frosty. And you're not dipping, but there's plenty of people who will take a bite of hamburger and then sip on a milkshake. What's the difference?
5: I mean, that is your beverage.
3: Same thing with Chick-fil-A.
1: Yeah. Chick-fil-A, Five Guys. I mean, I can go to McDonald's. I can go on and on. I can go on and on.
5: That's how you're washing down the food.
1: But it's still, so I'm washing it down with a a banana split.
5: But you know what I don't want? Because a lot of those places have cookies. I don't want to be eating a cookie with my dinner.
1: You know what? Let me get a steak. Let me get some asparagus. And you guys have those warm chocolate chip cookies, right? See, I guess when you take it away from it being, quote, a beverage,
5: yes.
1: Yeah. It does change it. It does change it. That I can't imagine.
5: But he would do that?
1: Oh, all the time. All the time.
4: That's gross.
1: It also doesn't work when you take it away from being a milkshake and make it cookies or creme brulee.
4: A piece of pie.
1: An apple pie? You know what? Let me get a pork chop.
5: And a brownie.
1: Oh, that sounds horrible. Gross. That sounds bad. Can I tell you the other thing that he does?
3: Hmm.
1: Which threw me off. Actually, Krista, will you do me a favor? Nick, bear with me for 1 second. Will you find me somebody who eats dessert with their entree, please? 866-2-ELLIOT, 866-235-5468. Here comes number two, right? And he said he'll do it with leftovers. So let's say, for example, let's use the, just because it's top of mind, Chinese food from the Chinese restaurant Fire in Richmond, right?
4: Yeah.
1: So you order some Chinese. Give me something simple. It doesn't matter.
4: Beef and broccoli.
1: Okay, that's fine. I mean, not what I would get, but that's fine. You get beef and broccoli, and let's say an egg roll. That's your appetizer. And then some fried rice, right, to go with your beef and broccoli. He takes it out of the fridge to have the next day. Doesn't heat any of it.
4: Uh-huh. Ugh!
1: Yeah.
4: Cold?
1: He goes cold.
4: Gross.
1: He goes cold. He goes cold. Yeah. Cold rice. Cold egg roll.
4: Ew,
1: cold,
4: God.
1: Cold dumplings. Cold
3: Ew.
1: Dumplings, oh, Diane.
4: No.
1: I know.
4: No.
1: I know. I don't know which of those two categories is more freakish to me.
5: I'll take the cookie.
4: Yeah.
5: I don't want cold. Like, you know, cold. Some things are fine.
1: Pasta.
5: Cold.
4: Pizza.
1: Pasta.
5: Yeah,
1: pizza
5: is the best example.
1: Right. Sandwich.
3: Yeah.
5: But cold Chinese?
4: Gross.
1: No, but it doesn't have to be Chinese. It could be anything.
5: But does he say it's because I'm lazy? Or
1: no, he likes it that way.
5: He likes the taste.
1: Likes it that way. And again, I'll argue a little bit. Hey, Nick, hold tight 1 second. Have a great time at Jack Johnson. Not this weekend, but next weekend. All right, my friend?
3: Thanks, Elliot. Have a great day.
1: Hey, you got it. Hold tight 1 second.
4: You know when you get like the errant cold-ish bite when for whatever reason it didn't heat up correctly in the microwave? Aren't you like, great, I'm dying now?
1: No. What, dying? No, I'm not afraid I'm getting sick.
4: You just think like, oh, I don't know, this might be food poisoning.
1: No, because it was already cooked.
4: I know, but
1: here's
4: still.
1: Where I thought you were going to go, because I've said this out loud. My day's ruined. Yeah, I hate it. And yes, there are some Italian dishes. Like, you can eat cold spaghetti. You can eat cold pizza, but there's a lot of Italian dishes that you can't eat the next day. Like,
4: chicken parm cold? No.
1: That you can eat. But you know what?
5: I don't want chicken parm cold.
1: No, but you know what you can eat? Linguine and clam sauce cold.
4: Cold clams.
1: I am on day's ruined. I'm on such a linguine and clam sauce kick, it's not even funny. But yeah. He'll get like, and I do this intentionally. If I order Chinese food or even like sushi or something, I'll get a gyoza appetizer. It's just dumplings. That's how they say it. But I'll order a second one to heat up the next day. Nope, not him. He just takes it right out, just bites into it. He'll dip it in cold sauce.
4: No.
1: Fine, and then right in the mouth. Right
5: so
1: in the mouth.
5: Did he reveal that after the people he was talking to maybe recoiled when he was describing his dessert thing? And he's like, well, I got one that'll top that.
1: He was just talking about his eating habits. Like he was doing, it was like a food interview.
5: Mm-hmm.
1: And he was just talking about, he was like, I have some, I guess people might call them peculiar eating habits.
5: That's a word he would use.
4: Yeah.
5: Peculiar.
1: I can get behind I think it depends on the dessert.
4: Team heat.
1: The
5: No, definitely the first heat.
1: If you go to the dessert,
6: yeah.
1: I don't know why I keep going creme brulee. I don't even like creme brulee.
4: You're picking creme brulee's the best.
1: No, but because
5: not the most common.
1: No,
5: dish.
1: but that's like a dessert. It's not because I'm trying to stay away from the milkshake.
5: But do the French eat creme brulee sometimes with meals?
1: Like they have wine.
5: Yeah, is there something quirky with the way creme brulee is traditionally consumed?
1: Okay, let's take that out. Let's take out creme brulee. Let's stay with something French.
5: Why does it have to be French?
1: Well, because that's where my head is right now, because we talked about creme brulee. But would you like this vanilla bean souffle with a dollop of ice cream in it to go along with your steak frites? No.
5: Well, isn't that a weird thing? A souffle, you have to order ahead of time anyway.
1: Yeah, but think how long it's going to be until my steak comes out. But even, any dessert. You're right. Cookie. Well, how about a slice just like a pot of cake? Red velvet cake.
5: I don't think, because sometimes servers will ask
1: you. Want
5: you,
1: that with your salmon?
5: They'll ask, like, do you want, if it sounds like somebody's ordering an appetizer, but that's going to be their entree, they do mess with the order of things to try to pace the meal
1: out. Do you want that to come out with this or this or this? I get that.
5: I wonder, I'm sure if Jeff Goldblum's doing it, they've had probably someone request to have the dessert come out with the entrees.
1: Some places you don't even get the dessert menu until afterwards.
4: Yeah.
1: Where they're like, hey, and it's always fun, just in case you want to take a peek. And you're like, yeah, I want to take a peek. But yeah, think of red velvet cake or cupcakes. Mm-hmm. Cupcakes. You know what? Bring it out with the calamari.
5: I wonder, will some people do that if there are children at the table? Like just to shut them up? Like bring out the sweets and the treats.
1: Yeah, but I do think there's restaurants that know that ahead of time where they're like, hey, do you want us to bring out their dessert or whatever it is?
5: You think so?
1: I bet there are. Where it's like you're eating and you're going and they're like, hey, do you want, are the kids getting dessert? And they say it loud.
4: Right.
1: So the kids are like, I want dessert. Yeah. But I'm not eating the, I'm still eating my, linguine and clam sauce with a bite of red velvet cake. Ugh.
5: That's out there.
1: And now I'm eating cold egg rolls, which I don't like.
4: Gross.
1: Which I don't like.
5: What a waste.
1: Yes.
5: But you're saying it's he likes the taste.
1: He likes it all together.
5: When food is cold, it loses a lot of its taste.
1: Couldn't agree more. And yes, listen, pasta is good cold, but it's not as good as it is
4: he
1: hot.
4: He keeps saying that. I would
1: cold
4: never
1: spaghetti?
4: Eat. Okay, is it...
1: Spaghetti and meatballs.
4: Okay, that's different than like a macaroni salad. That's supposed to be cold.
1: Macaroni salad?
4: Yeah.
1: Yeah.
4: Like eating a warmed macaroni salad, you'd be like, oh, what's wrong with this?
1: Well, that's what the sun is for.
4: No, but like but spaghetti and meatballs cold?
1: The next morning, I've done that. I've definitely done that. Pizza, I've definitely done.
4: Pizza's the only acceptable one.
5: I think that, though, there are... Some, like you
1: I've never
5: said.
1: I guess I've bitten into strombolis that are cold.
5: Some pastas, it's just like pasta salad when it's cold.
1: Right. You know, no, here you go. You know what's not good cold? Alfredo.
4: Ew,
1: that's
4: God.
1: Not good cold. That's not good cold.
4: Clumpy cheese.
5: Isn't there an issue with Alfredo sauce now anyway?
4: Yeah.
1: I just had some over the weekend.
4: Is that Listeria?
1: No, that's if it's powdered. Like, melt your Fontina.
4: I saw an Alfredo story over the weekend.
1: What
5: it's,
1: is it?
5: Salmonella.
1: Oh, I saw Alfredo over the weekend in my belly.
4: In my belly.
1: You know what? I wonder if that's what my problem was today.
5: 41 states.
1: I wonder if that's what my problem was this morning.
5: What was your problem today?
1: I didn't come, when I parked at P2, I didn't come up to 4. I had to stop
4: in the lobby
1: and make a dump.
5: God.
1: I was merging from the Beltway onto 270. And I could not believe how big, like, it didn't look like I had goosebumps. It looked like I had zits all over my arms. Like, my goosebumps were big.
5: Daniel writes, speaking of the next morning, I specifically buy lo mein with a Chinese order just to have cold for breakfast the next day.
1: No.
5: Doesn't matter what the protein is for the lo mein?
1: No, I mean, I like beef lo mein, I like chicken lo mein, I like shrimp lo mein, I like pork lo mein. I like lo mein, but you know how I like it? Hot.
4: Yep.
1: Hot. Or reheated.
5: But she's going into that night's order
1: going, I'm just going to, let's cool this off
4: let's
1: for
4: get
1: tomorrow.
4: Breakfast.
5: Wanting it cold. It doesn't even sound like she has the lo mein with dinner. Like, well, that's for breakfast.
1: Well, then she's got two strikes because I also brought you out some of that Chinese ice cream that you're supposed to eat with it. Vomit. Where am I going? Line two. Hi, Elliot, in the morning.
6: Hello.
1: Yeah, hi. Who's this?
6: This is Corey.
1: Yes, Corey. What can I do for you?
6: So you mentioned eating desserts with your entrees, and specifically I do that with cookies a lot. And I know you were talking about the cookies, and there's just something about the chocolate with, like, whatever you're eating is really good.
1: So wait a minute. So you'll order what, like a regular order, right? You'll get like chicken, right? You'll get like some, I had Nando's last night and you'll take you'll eat like spicy chicken and then pop in a piece of chocolate chip cookie.
6: So sometimes I'll get like, you know, that the brownie cookie, those are super good.
1: Right.
6: Sometimes, but I used to work at a restaurant especially. And whenever I would get like my lunch, I would make like a pulled pork sandwich and I would just put a cookie on it, throw it in the microwave, and it was fantastic.
1: You didn't put the cookie on the sandwich?
4: Like underneath the bun?
6: Underneath the bun.
1: Like the way sometimes people put chips on a sandwich, you put a warmed up chocolate chip cookie on a pulled pork sandwich.
6: I would put a cookie and fries on my sandwich.
1: Now, it's easy to be disgusted, but would I be shocked? Like, if I stopped at Sloppy Mama's today, and I picked up a pulled pork sandwich, and I was like, hey.
6: I promise you.
1: Make sure that
4: throw a cookie in
1: make
4: there.
1: Make sure that crumble delivery arrives on time. Oh, my God, that sounds horrible. All right, very good. Where are you on eating all your food cold the next day?
6: I can't do that. Especially when you mention the Alfredo, absolutely not.
1: Right. Okay. Well, that's me. That's me. Thank you, sir. Thank you, my friend.
5: And based on his cookie thing, he could do it.
1: Yeah.
5: He's not allowed to have rules.
1: That sounds horrible. But we say that we've not done it.
5: I've been lazy and had some cold food that should have been heated, and I regret it. You're like, what a waste.
1: I agree.
5: So I've done the Jeff Goldblum thing, and it's not desirable.
1: Right.
5: I've just never done the dessert with the regular meal.
1: You know what I think I want to try? The next time I get
4: the pork sandwich.
1: I do want to try that. Like, I am intrigued. No, I want to go to Salt Line and go, hey, listen, I need a dozen oysters and a banana split together.
4: Now, please.
1: Together. Oh, and bring out a lobster roll with fries. It just sounds horrible. It sounds disgusting. Line one. Hi, Elliot in the morning.
7: Hi, is this me?
1: Yeah, hi. Who's this?
7: Hi, this is Christy from Alexandria.
1: Yes, ma'am. What can I do for you?
7: Oh, I was just calling in because my 19-year-old daughter, she is on anytime she eats a meal. Mind you, she doesn't do it when we go out to eat, but she will have like a stack of Oreos or like a stack of chocolate chip cookies, or she goes to Chick-fil-A, she'll get her meal and she'll also get one of their like yummy chocolate chip cookies and eat it with her meal as part of her meal, not for dessert, like as part of her meal.
1: So she essentially is taking that chocolate chip cookie and putting it on the sandwich.
7: So she's not as interesting as the first guy, no, but she will eat it like as she's eating like her waffle fries or her side, she'll eat the cookie as if it's a side with her like chicken sandwich.
1: Disgusting.
4: Gross.
1: That's disgusting. That's horrible. That's horrible. And like, I don't get the, thank you, ma'am. Thank you. Like, I don't, you know whose chocolate chip cookie I used to get a lot? Subway.
5: Mm-hmm.
1: But I've never taken a bite of that while I still have Italian BMT in my mouth.
4: No.
1: Or tuna salad. You know what goes well with tuna salad? A blondie.
4: Oh, macadamia.
1: I like macadamia cookies. Hi, Elliot in the morning.
8: Hey, I got one for you.
1: Yes.
8: Vanilla ice cream and macaroni and cheese.
1: No.
5: Sir.
1: No. Like, are you?
8: Yes.
1: Are you? No. Are you talking about like Kraft macaroni and cheese?
8: Yeah. And vanilla ice cream. And mix it up.
4: Oh. Ew. God.
1: Oh, sorry.
4: That's even
1: I'm
4: worse.
1: Sorry. You're not like a bite right here, a bite there. You put it in like it's
8: right
1: a secondary cream sauce.
8: Try it.
1: No.
4: No. You say it 400 times, I'm still not going to try it.
1: Oh, man. All right. Very good. Thank you. Thank you.
5: Yeah, we were done with just them being placed next to each other for the same course. We weren't mixing anything.
1: That's, no.
4: Ugh,
1: no.
4: Disgusting.
1: And I definitely wouldn't mix it with mac and cheese. I can't think of anything I'm mixing ice cream with other than like hot fudge.
4: Yeah.
5: and the occasional cherry.
4: Some crunchies.
5: Yeah, sprinkles. Yeah. By the way, Danielle says it's just veggie lo mein.
1: Oh, mm. Oh, she's all, you know, oh, I'm sorry, I'm healthy.
5: So now Elliot has a problem with that, too.
1: Line one. Hi, Elliot, in the morning.
9: What's up, man? How are you?
1: I'm doing great, thank you. What can I do for you?
9: It sounds like everybody grew up eating Lunchables. You know, the little ham and crackers and cheese with a cookie or something in them.
1: Listen, we, a staple in the Siegel household, hey, thank you, sir, was frozen dinners, right? Like we grew up,
4: yeah.
1: we grew, that was

0: brownies.
1: Oh, yeah. So. No. I'm talking about as an adult. You know what I don't need that with, though? A duck from Peking Gourmet. Like, I don't need that. Mm-hmm. And by the way, I've never tried it, but I'll be goddamned if I'm not heating up those little pancakes for the duck the next morning.
2: From Instagram, so does Elliot not like hot honey dishes?
1: Hot honey dishes?
2: When you see the hot honey on the pizza or you see it on the chicken.
1: Yeah.
2: That's very sweet.
1: Yeah, but that's okay.
2: You're fine with that?
1: Yes.
2: Oh, okay, well, when you're talking about how you won't go from cookie to...
1: But that's like... That's
0: honey's
1: a
0: seasoning.
1: That's
0: yeah,
1: a
0: honey's a condiment.
1: Yeah.
2: They were wondering if flavor works for you there. Why can't it work in the other regard?
1: You know what I'm not eating? I'm not eating a slice of pizza and then having a bite of that and then a fistful of... Honey, Teddy Grahams.
2: Honey roasted M&M's.
1: I do like those, but I'm not eating them as the same bite of my pizza. That's a bad example.
2: Well, they were taking something that's very popular.
1: And in my head, all I'm thinking about now is cold egg rolls, and I can't do it. And I love egg rolls.
0: Not with that good mustard.
1: But I can't do it. Could you imagine breaking out Indian food the next day?
2: No.
1: With cold rice?
0: No. With the peas in it?
1: And the cold bread? Well, naan?
2: Mm-hmm.
1: Horrible. Are you not supposed to eat cold rice?
2: Yeah, we've talked about that before.
0: Yeah.
1: I don't know. You keep seeing those stories where it'll kill you.
0: Aren't you not supposed to eat rice like the next day? Like
1: I
0: you're
1: don't
0: not
1: know.
0: Supposed to.
1: I definitely have eaten rice the next
0: Absolutely.
1: Day.
0: Absolutely.
1: I've eaten rice for 2 days.
0: Yeah.
2: Isn't it bacteria based?
1: I think it's on how you cool it.
2: We've definitely had this discussion.
1: Yeah, and I don't need to get bogged down. You know what I don't have with rice the next day, though? Blueberry cobbler. No, sorry. Won't do it.
2: Where are you, though, on this? Was it Facebook? The comment was, forget cold, forget hot. I want my food room temperature. That's from Valerie.
1: I get that there are, you know who kind of falls into this category a little bit? Menino.
0: Room temp?
1: Yeah. Like he doesn't want anything. He also does something else that makes me very sick. But he's not a real hot person or a real cold person.
2: You're saying this for him personally.
1: Yeah. I go the other way. If it's hot, I want it hot. Mm-hmm.
2: But this is not indicative of the food served at his restaurant.
1: No, not at all.
2: Right.
1: Not at all. So, no, I don't think I want room temp. I think it depends on what it is. Like, I will say this. I like going for seconds on Chinese food when it's room temp, but it's still warm.
0: Yeah, it's cooled off. It's not room temp.
1: I want my first round hot.
0: Yeah.
2: And, yeah, you don't want to have to heat something up in the middle of a meal.
1: Right. This is what Steve does that I hate. He'll get like a salad, like just a green salad or a Caesar salad,
2: mm-hmm.
1: and then he'll make spaghetti and meatballs and put it on top of the salad.
0: Ew.
1: I hate that.
0: Gross.
1: I hate that.
0: On top of a Caesar?
1: He's like, I like hot pasta on top of a cold salad.
2: Is that called something?
1: Disgusting.
0: Yes.
2: No, is there a word for that? Is there like an Italian word for mixing?
0: Like what's Italian for disgusting al dente?
1: That's a gross. That's a gross. But yeah, he'll do that. He'll just take a bowl and like line the bottom in salad and throw pasta on it. He's like, oh, it's the best way to go.
0: I hope I forget that before I see him next.
1: Well, you don't have to eat it. He doesn't serve it that way. He serves himself that way. But yeah, that I don't like. Room temp, if it's your second one, is fine.
2: I don't see that being a style.
1: Yeah, that's disgusting.
2: Or a known style, I should say.
1: Not at all. All right, let's do some follow-up phone calls, please. 866-2-ELLIOT, 866-235-5468. 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
12: 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Kenny Chesney. Lainey Wilson. Major Lazer. Muse.

0: Are you ready?
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4: Spillway crash, Maryland. It's going to be on the outer loop between Georgia and Connecticut Avenue, already jammed from I-95. Maryland crash reported on northbound 15 in Frederick, just north of I-70. Delays from 85, southbound 270, slowing Urbana to Hyattstown, Germantown to Gaithersburg, Virginia 95, northbound delays in Aquia, Dale City into Woodbridge, Lorton into Newington, inner loop delays are St. Barnabas Road for the Wilson Bridge, and DC 295 south jams up eastern to East Capitol. I'm Beverly Farmer. That's your traffic up to the minute.
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0: Hey, don't forget about a half hour from now. I will have cash for you. It's Elliot in the Morning's Hundreds a Day. Twice a day, every day, all week long. Give you a chance to win some spending cash. So give me about a half hour, we'll do that. Follow-up phone calls, I'll be there in a second. 866-2-ELLIOT. 866-235-5468. Couple of notes, though. How did farting in school come up last week?
1: Talked about the transfer.
0: Oh, that's right. The girl who was so mortified that she ripped ass during a class project. She wanted to transfer schools. Oh, and then did we hear from somebody who got the nickname Fart Boy?
2: Yes, and it stuck like 20 years later.
1: It wasn't them.
0: Right.
1: Yeah, it was somebody who decades later was still being called it.
0: Mrs. McGraw used to sharpen her pencils in the corner on the electric pencil sharpener anytime she had to fart. The class clown who sat up front used to tell us this all the time, but we never believed him. Then we slowly noticed her sharpening pencils multiple times a class, yet never using a pencil.
2: That's funny.
0: Fantastic. That's great. Elliot, in high school, I let a silent, murderous one go that cleared the room out. First, okay, Kristen.
2: She wrote that?
0: No.
2: Oh.
0: But I've never seen that happen.
2: Like, literally clear
0: a
2: room.
0: We have to leave the room.
1: Haven't people left the room because of what you've done?
0: Not at school.
1: But you've seen it clear rooms.
0: Yes, but as an adult, you can excuse yourself from an office. But you
1: then
0: can't.
1: Then do it, Elliot.
2: Right. No kidding.
1: You think it's funny in the office.
0: Anyway, in high school, I let a murderous one go that cleared the room out. My buddy's older brother knew it was me and called me Buttfire. Which is what he also called me last summer at his brother's wedding.
1: Remember, and this maybe actually is a compliment to your health, Elliot, but Diane Weekly used to have to light candles and
2: matches. She used to light matches all the time.
1: It was really bad. And is it because you're doing better with your gut health, Elliot? Or is Diane just so used to it? I don't think you're as bad as you used to be.
0: Gut health. Yeah, I'm eating healthier. So that's why. No, I honestly.
1: The volume is still there. It's just not as horrific.
0: Exactly. Yeah, so it's the volume is there. So the volume stays here. I might even argue volume up, stench down. Yeah, volume up, stench down.
1: God, it used to be so bad.
2: Disgusting.
0: Yeah. Let me ask you this. Is there any possibility, like Mrs. McGraw trying to fool everybody, every time I would fart audibly, somebody would fart quietly and then just blame it on me?
2: All right. Not a chance.
0: Diane.
2: Not a chance.
0: Well, let me light some matches for Elliot. And the truth is, it's Diane's butthole that stinks. Diane got a stinky BH. Pass it on.
1: Like you, Diane would light matches.
0: Yes.
1: When there were people here.
0: Yes.
1: Could you imagine on Friday? Oh, sorry.
2: With the band.
1: Sorry, Young the Giant.
2: Yeah.
0: It's Payam. I
2: stinks.
0: Bet he was farting.
2: He stinks.
0: By the way, I loved them on Friday. I loved having them in here. They were great. They were a ton of fun.
1: Really nice guys.
0: And then was it on Friday or on Thursday we were talking about living or renting a room, I should say, or renting an apartment, if you will, at a convent or a nunnery? Was that on Friday?
2: Mm-hmm.
0: Is this true? Am I allowed to say this? I think so. I heard you guys talking about living on the cheap in a convent and thought I should point out an even cooler option in many places around the DMV. My fire station in Kensington lets volunteers live free at the station in exchange for riding 3 shifts a week. The night shift always makes dinner. The day shift always makes lunch. So a lot of your meals would be covered as well. These are private rooms with access to a live-in only kitchen, free laundry, and free Wi-Fi. All you have to do is something fun that you were going to do anyway. So does that mean you have to, in theory, you're a volunteer fire? Well, you are a volunteer firefighter, but you
2: you're
0: live,
2: just not like putting on gear and.
0: But you live with career firefighters.
1: I think you're living there.
0: Yeah, that's what I'm saying.
1: Career guys aren't living there.
0: No. Correct, but you're living. Let me rephrase that. You're living at a career firefighter's location or firehouse.
1: Yeah, I mean, we may be using the terms incorrectly, but I didn't know that.
0: I'd be a volunteer firefighter to live free.
2: So are they doing that here?
1: Their numbers are down nationwide.
0: Right, and I don't even have to fight fires. I can just direct traffic.
2: Or change a smoke detector battery.
1: Work a bake sale.
0: That's a good hack, by the way.
1: Well, no, don't treat it as a hack.
0: Well, if you don't know that's a thing.
1: Yeah, but this isn't a way. I want the person committed to the station.
0: Yeah, as being a firefighter. Yeah. I mean, I'm a volunteer. Yeah, so I still have another job.
1: Don't do it just for housing.
0: And then there are a couple of other things, then I'll grab some calls. A lot of people sent me sticker pictures over the weekend.
2: I know.
0: For example, you know where a lot of people like to put their stickers? In their grow houses or on their grow pots.
2: So funny.
0: Oh, my God. And I love it. Don't get me wrong. That's your Elliot in the Morning weed. That's great. So that's number one. Here's one. I don't know that I like it on a cat box, but that's okay. I'll take it.
2: Kitty's so cute.
0: It is. Now, Tyler, I'm going to ask you this since you can see it. Is anything about this one weird to you? So this is somebody who has it on the back windshield of their car, right?
1: Okay, it's a little blurry.
0: Yeah, well, I mean, just because of the way that they took the picture. Now, I know your first thought might be they hung it on the inside so that when they look in the mirror, they could still read it. But that's not what threw me off.
1: Yeah, they've stuck it so it does read the car properly.
0: Does anything other than the sticker throw you off?
1: Are you talking about what's hanging?
0: You know anybody that hangs a succulent from their rearview mirror? They got a succulent hanging from the rear view.
2: Interesting.
1: Could be an issue in an accident.
0: How about...
2: That's a projectile.
0: How about don't do it? Aren't you not supposed to hang anything from your rear view mirror?
1: Well, you see people definitely
0: like tassels
1: that.
0: And stuff. I've never seen anybody hang a plant.
1: Dice.
0: At a... from their rear view mirror.
1: You were a dice guy, I bet.
0: Nope, never.
2: No?
0: Nope, never. Never had dice. I'm trying to think. I did have something for a while.
1: Like a freshener?
0: No, I always wanted to get one, but I always thought they looked cheap. Like, I always thought they smelled good, but they always looked cheap.
1: Well, you could also, they now do like the little ones you can put on the vents. There's a lot of ways.
0: Oh, I don't like that though.
1: Make your car smell better.
0: Yeah, I don't like that. Somebody I knew had like balls, like small little, they look like airsoft bullets in the car, like in a cup. Those smelled good.
1: Is that also absorbing moisture?
0: Oh, that I don't know.
2: It's like those things you're supposed to put in your sneakers.
0: You don't put airsoft bullets in your sneakers.
2: No, but they were like
0: little. Oh, those sticks?
2: They're just like little balls that you would put in them.
0: I don't know anything about that. I used to get, they sent them to me. I think, was it Mount Airy? There was somebody who invented sticks, like scent sticks that you put in hockey gloves, which stink. Those stink worse than skates. Hockey gloves stink. But you used to put them in there. And even then it was like, oh, you took the smell of your dump from a 10 to a 9. But it helped. But it helped.
1: A lot of religious objects also hung from the rearview mirror.
0: Oh, that's what it was. I'd hang a mezuzah.
2: Or like St. Christopher.
1: I didn't mean for you. I meant it's coming up.
0: Oh, do people hang crosses?
1: I see a lot of crosses. But then...
0: Like rosary beads?
1: I haven't seen... I've seen beads. They didn't seem like it was a rosary.
0: Oh, those are anals.
1: But they could be tied to some other form of meditation. So it's about individual spirituality and maybe not organized religion.
0: Oh. Yeah, I don't hang anything from there.
1: A photo? This is like a little frame to hang there of your family or your
0: partner. By the way, you'll see your wife when you get home. When you need that.
2: People used to do that on the visor too, remember?
0: What's that?
2: They would stick a little photo in the sun visor.
1: You only see it when you pull it down?
2: Yeah. So it would be like
0: it's sunny out. I can't wait to see Jackie.
2: Rubber banded on there.
0: Or are you talking about like it would be like if Jackie sent me like a titty shot?
2: No, and then just
0: that way
2: picture.
0: I could put it down and see them and be like, yeah, there's my girl's puppies, and then put it back up.
1: Here we go. This is the one that we should get Diane. It's a cat sitting on a swing.
2: Oh, and so it swings while you drive?
1: Yes, yes. A good indicator of maybe some aggressive driving if you need to tone it down. If the cat's
2: if the cat's a swinging.
0: Yeah. Hang in there. All right, Kristen, where am I going? Line 9?
1: Oh, my God, that is great.
0: Hi, Elliot, in the morning.
3: Hey, is this me?
0: Yeah, hi, who's this?
3: Hey, this is Jason, how are you?
0: I'm doing great, thank you. What can I do for you, Jason?
3: You were talking about being a live-in in a firehouse, and I lived that life several years ago, so I thought it was an interesting topic to bring up.
0: Did you really? Wait, so you lived in the firehouse?
3: Yeah. Me and, at the time, about 22 other guys, yep.
0: And that was, like, did you have to pay for it, or it was just, if you were a volunteer, you got to live there?
3: Yeah, so if you had to be a volunteer, you had to go through all of your training, your firefighter training, your EMT training, and the live-in program was, you know, kind of like what you had mentioned, in exchange for, you know, providing service right into fire trucks kind of thing.
0: Dude, that's pretty smart. How long did you live there?
3: About 4 years.
0: Oh, my God. 4 years. That's a hell of a run.
3: Yeah, it's a young person's game. So like a lot of people do it, you know, during their college years or, you know, after high school while they're trying to figure out how to get into the working world. And it's kind of like a frat house almost. Like it's just a great way to kind of get into the world of firefighting.
0: You know what? That's good to know. I'd never heard of that before, but that's good to hear. And like you said, you did it for 4 years, man. You're living rent free, eating for free. Good for you.
3: Yeah, it was fantastic.
0: That's smart. All right, my friend, I appreciate it. Thank you. Line 4. Hi, Elliot, in the morning.
4: Hi, good morning, Elliot.
0: Hey, who's this?
4: Hey, this is Tim. I wanted to call you and let you know that I'm very excited this morning. I'm driving to my last day of work before I retire.
0: Wait, so today's your...
2: On a Monday?
4: Yeah. I know. I should have stopped on Friday, but it's a Monday, but I'm still happy about it.
0: What is the, did you choose the day or did they be like, oh, you have to work until the 15th?
4: No, so I chose the day and it just happened to be, so 28 years ago to the day is when I started. I started June 15th, 98, and now I'm leaving June 15th, 26. So it just kind of was a cool thing for me just to, hey, it worked out that day. I'll leave the same day.
0: Are they doing anything special for you?
4: I had a happy hour last Thursday. Tons of people came, celebrated. So that was a really, really a special moment. But I've listened to your show pretty much since the beginning. Every morning on my way to work, sitting at my desk.
0: Right. No. We're still going to get up early, though. Don't punish me.
4: Oh, yeah.
0: Yeah.
4: Oh,
0: okay.
4: Yeah.
0: All right. Very good.
4: My dogs wake me up early enough to go outside, so I'll still be listening.
0: Good. Well, don't doze back off. Hey, can I ask you this? Are you nervous at all about retiring?
4: Yes. I am nervous. I mean, it's been the only thing I've ever done since I was out of high school, so it's kind of crazy. I am nervous because I'm still, you know, I'm a very active person, but I'm still on the younger side, so
0: right.
4: It's going to be strange.
2: So what are you going to do to fill up your days?
4: I took a job as a dog walker, so I'll be doing that sometimes.
0: Okay. That's working.
2: No, but if it's like him getting outside and being with dogs.
4: Yeah.
0: Right. Okay.
4: Yeah.
0: All right.
4: And I'm going to volunteer. I'm a volunteer at a dog shelter, so there's a theme there with a lot of dog stuff. But yeah, I don't have to deal with people anymore. Just go walk dogs and let them outside. And how easy is that?
0: You know what? Good for you.
2: Yeah.
0: Good for you. Well, congratulations, Diane. Will you write something down for me? Just write down. Last day of work.
2: Okay.
0: Just right. I'll know what that means. Hey, sir, congratulations. You better keep listening, though.
4: I will. Thank you very much.
0: All right. Very good. Thank you.
4: Yeah,
0: and then I'll grab line 5, but then I got to get through some more stuff. Yes, Tom.
1: Is last day of work something we all should be aware of?
0: What do you mean?
1: Well,
0: our last day?
1: Concerning kind of the idea of it. Are you talking about us or someone else?
0: Oh, no, someone else.
1: Okay.
0: Yeah.
2: Here?
0: Yeah. No. I just need to remember the story. Oh, yeah, no, I'm not ready for it to be my last day of work. I told him, I'm going to die doing this. Unless I'm dying tomorrow, then I'm not prepared for it to be my last day of work.
1: If you're lying, you're dying.
0: Thank you. Hi, Elliot in the morning.
5: Hi, is this me?
0: Yeah, hi. Who's this?
5: This is Larry.
0: Hey, what's going on, dude?
5: I got married over the weekend.
0: Did you really? Dude, that's awesome. Congratulations.
5: Yeah, it was an absolutely amazing experience.
0: Where did you get married?
5: I was married at a golf course up in Elkton, Maryland. It was just beautiful.
0: Nice event. Everybody was happy. Everybody was good. Everybody had a good time.
5: Oh, everybody had an absolutely amazing time. The weather was great, even though it was a little warm. But other than that, it was a great time.
0: And what are you? Obviously, you're not honeymooning today, so you'll put that on hold for a little bit.
5: Yeah, I do. I do heating and air conditioning for a living. So back to work this morning. But hopefully once the weather cools down, we'll do something.
0: Dude, congratulations. Nice. That's awesome. Good for you and good for your old lady.
5: Thank you very much, sir. I appreciate it.
0: Hey, you got it. Congrats. All right, a couple of other things. Number one, I don't know if we'll be able to find this woman. I doubt we will. But her story is getting picked up all over the place. Her name is Katie Napier. N-A-P-I-E-R. That's Napier. Napier.
1: Why does that sound familiar? What is this story?
0: This is the woman who, she posted something on TikTok. Was it TikTok? Maybe it was Instagram. Whatever it was. She posted something. So she's from Salisbury, right? So Eastern Shore. And so she had posted something. She was in a store and saw the Papa Tui line for The Rock.
2: Mm-hmm. Uh-huh.
0: And so she posted online. She said, don't give up on your dreams. The Rock is selling shampoo and conditioner, and he's bald.
2: That's funny.
0: It got to The Rock.
2: Yeah.
0: And he loved it. He was like, I laughed.
2: That's funny.
0: So hard. Are you ready for what he's done for her?
2: Hmm.
0: So he sent her a card and an audio message just saying how it was hysterical. He said, this made me belly laugh hard. And sometimes because of like, and he was talking about like Moana or something. I've never seen Moana.
1: Wasn't the live action one coming out?
0: Yes. But he said, and hey, sometimes the demigod's radiant and ravishing hair needs shampoo and conditioner. So in his note, he sends her a note, and then he sends her a voicemail to listen to on her phone. And on the phone, it's like, hey, this is The Rock, or whatever his character's name is. I want to invite you and your family to Los Angeles for the premiere of the live action Moana.
2: Wow.
0: Oh, I'm not done. While that's going on, and she's all but crying about how her family just won this trip to Los Angeles because she poked fun at The Rock, a truck pulls up in her driveway, and the truck says, the truck ends up saying something like, don't give up on Katie, don't give up on your dreams.
2: Yeah.
0: And inside the truck is
2: it a truckload of Papa Tui?
0: Yes. Thousands of dollars of Papa Tui stuff.
1: So lucky.
0: It's amazing. It's amazing. And her kids get home with her husband in the middle of it. And she's trying to explain why there's a Moana truck in the driveway and that they're going to Los Angeles. Look at that truck.
1: Oh, I see it now pulling up. Yeah.
2: Yeah.
0: It's an amazing. It's a very cool story. It's a very cool story.
1: So where does she live?
0: She lives
2: in Harford County, isn't she?
0: Yeah, she's
2: Maryland.
0: There now. Yeah.
2: Yeah.
0: Yeah. And the truck is personalized. Katie, don't give up on your dreams. The story's awesome.
1: Oh, my goodness.
0: Look at the crates of Papa Tui.
1: I can't stop looking at
0: them. The crates. And there's the husband with his kid. They play baseball together. And the daughter.
1: Mm-hmm.
0: And she's trying to explain to them why there's crates of Papa Tui in the driveway and that they're going to L.A. I thought that story is awesome.
2: Very cool.
1: Isn't Papa Tui doing cologne now also?
2: Are they?
0: I don't know. If they do, it's in that truck.
1: It has to be.
2: Yeah.
1: They got everything.
0: Is anyone buying the potato UFO?
1: Huh?
2: I didn't see this.
0: So you know how the government's been releasing UFO files?
2: Mm-hmm.
0: So they released a new batch on Friday. Cheyenne Mountain, 2022 mid-February, clear, sunny day, 50 degrees outside. So people were talking about having spotted this thing. Witnesses described the object as roughly the size of a large jet that resembled an angular, non-symmetrical potato made of uneven panels. It was completely stationary for 300 to 500 feet above the mountains, slowly appeared to change shape, had a slightly translucent, shimmering white appearance with defined edges and a milky shimmer that reflected sunlight, and then it went away. So they didn't take pictures of it, but they had a artist draw the rendering of several witnesses. And when you see the rendering, you're like, this is the most ridiculous thing I've ever seen in my life.
2: This happened in 2022 and nobody got a picture of it?
0: No, they didn't, because it wasn't there for that long.
2: Yeah.
0: And they said it was almost...
2: And there was no... I mean, it's mountainous, so it doesn't look like there would be a lot of cameras in that area, right?
0: You know what the picture looks like? It looks like a Chipotle burrito.
1: When they drop it. The arenas.
2: Yeah.
0: So several people witnessed it.
2: Remember the big inflatable one at that chili cook-off was whipping around everywhere?
0: Exactly.
2: That's what that is.
0: Okay. But several people saw it.
1: Mm-hmm.
0: And they said, by the way, seeing a giant potato is not unheard of in the world of UFO spottings.
2: That's a common, like, craft shape?
0: In 1950, someone standing in front of a gas station in the small city of Piggott, Arkansas, saw what looked like a 100-pound sack of potatoes drifting with the wind at an elevation of 8,000 feet.
1: Uh-huh.
0: Now, back to Cheyenne. The government is saying it may be an optical illusion.
1: And
0: light reflecting off of a snowy mountain.
1: Okay. Oh. I was going to ask you what that was coming from.
0: But no, look at the way the artist drew it.
1: I can't stop looking at it. It's like, when does Third Eye Blind come out on Constitution Avenue?
0: And then last couple of things, I'll go quickly. Number one, Super Mario Brothers video game. A Super Mario Brothers video game just sold for $3 million.
2: Why?
0: Heritage Auctions sold a copy of Super Mario Brothers for $3 million. While the legendary game isn't known for being especially rare, many owners affiliate the game as a pack within the system. What bumped this value of the copy up was a little sticker that kept the paper box closed. They believe there are only three of them because then afterwards it just went into shrink wrap.
2: Yeah.
0: But the box would be held by some little sticker. I don't know exactly what the sticker is.
1: Mm-hmm.
0: There are only three known sealed copies from this run of games. This one copy is the earliest. And somebody paid $3 million for it.
1: Wasn't me.
2: Nope.
1: Was not me.
0: Damn. I did bring this in for you. By the way, did Jones just get another tattoo from Super Mario?
1: Yes. What? Besides Shy Guy.
2: Okay.
1: Or are you saying he got another one? Over the weekend?
2: We saw Shy Guy last week.
1: Shy Guy Thursday night.
2: Yeah.
0: Yeah, right.
2: Because the Jimmy Eat World show in Chicago got canceled.
0: That's right. And I wanted all shows to be canceled so that his entire body would be covered in tattoos. But that's from Super Mario Brothers.
1: Mm-hmm. I don't think you knew that, though, before he posted it.
0: I wouldn't have known what that character is. I wouldn't have known what it is.
2: Yeah.
0: Other than, like, there's another... You know what? It's not as cool as his titty kitty tattoo. Oh, and then Tyler, last thing. I brought this in for you. I can't remember. Are you going for vacation this summer? Are you going to the Jersey Shore? Or no. Or did you cancel off Seaside Heights? Now, I know Seaside Heights is your Memorial Day.
1: Which got canceled.
0: Correct.
1: We are going to try to get up there for a Saturday at some point this summer. So we will go to the shore.
0: Oh, good. Seaside Heights?
1: There's no date plan. Of course, Seaside Heights.
0: Oh, yeah. Well, give it a little time for them to fix the boardwalk.
1: What happened?
0: Oh, Boardwalk Fire.
1: Whoa. I mean,
2: somebody set it on.
1: In 2013, 50 businesses about were decimated. It's nothing like that, right?
0: Oh, no. It's not as bad as the 2013. Not as bad as 2013. But they did have a fire yesterday.
1: What end of the boardwalk?
0: Let's see. DuPont Avenue. Firefighters removed boards and went under the boardwalk. And were luckily able enough to get there. They did lose about 40 feet of the boardwalk, but they were able to get there before it spread too bad.
1: Okay, thank God.
0: Yes.
5: Yes.
2: Oh, well, cigarette ignites fire.
0: There you go. Not supposed to smoke on the boardwalk, Diane, especially after 2013.
2: That's why I'm flicking it under.
1: Do you remember how
0: they
1: bad?
0: They didn't flick it under. It went through a crack in the floor in the boards.
2: Yeah.
0: The 2013 fire at Seaside was bad.
1: And they were rebuilding post-Sandy. So
0: right.
1: It was like the stuff that had just been rebuilt
0: right.
1: was
0: that
1: wiped
0: was
1: out.
0: Dump on top of dump.
1: Funtown Pier. 50 businesses were destroyed.
0: Yeah, but that's not as bad this time. But listen, they're saying the other problem is you're not supposed to grill on the beach. But what was everybody doing over the weekend, Diane? Grilling on the beach.
2: Yep.
0: Because then people take the hot coals and they're like, you know what'll put them out? Bury them in the sand. Well, I dug my hands into the sand. Now I'm on fire. Which I guess would be better than the beach or the boardwalk.
1: So I will give it a moment before we head up there. We have not picked our date yet, though.
0: Let them do a little rebuild. Let them get a little rebuild in. All right, quick break. We come back. Let's do some news. Right after that, I am going to give you cash for Elliot. The morning's hundreds a day. We'll do that next.
6: Do you really want it?
7: Yeah.
6: Do you really want it?
7: Yeah.
6: Do you?
7: Okay,
6: you do. Elliot in the Mornings, hundreds a day. 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
21: D.C. closures from yesterday's event still along the mall. Constitution Avenue closed between 14th and 18th Street. 17th, 15th Street closed between Pennsylvania Avenue and Independence Avenue. Freeway is jammed its length off the inbound 11th Street Bridge out to the 14th Street Bridge. Northbound 395 delays that begin at the Pentagon, taking most of the way to the 3rd Street Tunnel. D.C. 295 South's been jammed from Eastern down to East Capitol. Crash on the outer loop after Georgia Avenue was moved onto the right shoulder, but it's jammed from 95. I'm Beverly Farmer, that's your traffic up to the minute.
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0: All right, we got to get into some news. Right after that, I have cash for you. It's Elliot, the morning's hundreds a day. Give you a chance to win a little cash. Thank you, Long Home, for partners in giving away cash. Diane, let's get into some news, please.
1: The U.S. and Iran reaching a deal yesterday that President Trump said would reopen the Strait of Hormuz and end the blockade of Iranian ports. They've said, obviously, this would hopefully help with the experience of the inflation that the country has been dealing with since this all began back in the end of February. Full extent of the agreement hasn't been released, but it appears to be a 60-day extension of the existing ceasefire. We expect to learn more about this in the next day or so.
0: And then the hope is during the 60 days that then they could work out a full-scale ceasefire.
1: Right.
0: Or not ceasefire, peace agreement.
1: Right. So we'll see what happens moving forward. News out of Hanover County, where a 45-year-old woman found dead inside her home on Friday night. And then they later discovered her ex-boyfriend, who was a suspect in the case, dead at a different location. The Hanover County Sheriff's Office said they were called to a residence on Mook Court in Mechanicsville for a suspicious death. There they found 45-year-old Kristen Mulhuizen dead inside the home. And then it was not long after, as they were looking for 44-year-old Daniel Gygas of Goochland County, who was her ex. He was found at a different residence early on Saturday morning. It's a tragedy there. 12-year-old boy shot in the back as his teenage brothers were playing with the gun inside their home in Spotsylvania. And now it remains to be seen as to whether the adults in that residence should be facing charges for not properly securing a firearm, because obviously it could have ended much more poorly. So three brothers home without their parents. Two of the brothers found a handgun. The 12-year-old sitting on a couch in another room and was accidentally shot in the back.
0: Yeah, that's sad.
1: They said.
0: But like you said, I mean, it could have been much worse.
1: Yeah, because they were able to, they called 911 right away. They were able to rush him into surgery. And at last check, he was listed in stable condition. But so many of those cases don't end in that same way. In Arlandria, a hit-and-run suspect apparently escalated into a stabbing incident. This happened over the weekend, 12:40 on Saturday morning in the 800 block of West Glebe Road. As authorities say, 43-year-old Edvin Guerin of Alexandria taken into custody, charged with malicious wounding and felony hit and run. This all happening after a hit and run crash that happened along Mount Vernon Avenue between the driver and the victim. So they are still investigating. Tons of cameras in that area, though. So,
0: right.
1: Also, it looks as though the Culpeper County Courthouse is going to be able to reopen this morning. I was just looking at the Culpeper website, and they said it would be reopening this morning. So if you have any things to attend to, they had to shut down for some emergency repairs both Thursday and Friday of last week.
0: Oh, that sucks. If you have to go to court today, you were probably hoping, oh, please be closed.
1: They said HVAC remediation, deep cleaning, and environmental testing for mold and asbestos. So they work continuing all through the Thursday, Friday, all through the weekend.
0: Right.
1: So it looks as though they were able to get things
0: cleaned
1: up enough
0: to
1: have court resume as scheduled later on this morning. Scary moments for a dog at the Farragut West Metro station over the weekend. Thankfully, though, the EMTs were able to help when a dog became trapped in an escalator. I guess its paw got stuck.
0: Got his paw stuck in the escalator. And they were, I mean, thank God they were able to get the dog out of there.
1: You know, I mean, the dog wasn't hurt seriously, so that's good news, but still.
0: Can I ask a question now that I think about it? Are you not supposed to take animals on an escalator?
2: I don't think I've ever seen one.
0: Well,
1: do you see signage?
0: The only thing that I was going to say, like, if you have a blind dog, you know what I mean, blind John.
2: Don't you have a blind John?
0: I have a blind John.
1: Come on, John, let's get on the escalator.
2: A service animal.
1: Yeah.
0: Yeah, well, yes, because then you wouldn't need a sign. If you're blind, doesn't matter. But I guess you could have a dog that for more service than just that. Anyway, whatever.
1: That's neither here nor there.
0: Are you? But I don't think you're supposed to take a dog on the metro. Or not on the metro, on the escalator.
2: So you're saying they would have to find
0: an elevator. Yeah. But like, where else would, like, if you're like, a lot of hotels have will allow dogs. If there's an escalator in the hotel, are you not allowed to? I don't think you're allowed to put a dog on an escalator.
2: I don't know if people are just so worried about doing it that you've never seen it, or if it is somewhere written on there, no animals.
0: Because, I mean, it just seems so easy to do.
2: To take your dog to avoid walking to the
0: elevator? Elevator, getting the elevator and waiting for it. But, like at the mall, people have dogs in there.
1: Uh-huh.
0: I mean, not a lot, but, like, service dogs. I never see them on the escalators.
2: This makes it seem like it's allowed.
1: Oh, that was on that.
0: What?
1: There's a funny, because it reminded me of a funny TikTok that I saw.
0: Oh, Jesus
1: and
0: Christ.
1: Brody is this big, gigantic golden doodle, and his owner, he was afraid to go down the escalator at Metro Center. So this thing's enormous. So the guy has to carry him like a baby.
0: Down the escalator. Down,
1: but it was at Metro Center.
0: Right. But Tyler's saying it's totally legal.
1: I think Brody also has a scrunchie.
0: Jesus, Diane.
2: It says, if you must do it, you should carry all dogs on escalators.
0: Okay, but if they're big and I can't, then I can't.
2: It says, if you have a large dog, please find an elevator.
0: Mm. Or elevator, that's what I meant.
2: Yes.
0: All right, there we go.
1: 33-year-old guy got pulled over in Florida over the weekend after he was clocked flying down the highway more than 90 miles per hour. He also had 34 empty White Claw cans in the passenger seat. Only blew a .17.
0: Oh, that's impressive.
1: Which is shocking. Other people were saying, like, didn't the airbag sensor go off with that much weight in the passenger seat? Meanwhile, there was another woman in Arizona who got busted for speeding 108 in a 65. She told police that she was rushing home to see Love Island.
0: I get it.
1: Yeah. Rod Stewart getting some flack from his fans after he appeared at a World Cup game over the weekend, hours after he canceled his show in Chula Vista, California, because of health issues.
0: Too sick to perform, but
1: here
0: let's
1: we are.
0: Go!
1: Well, you had to put it on Instagram, didn't you, Rod? Here we are flying off to Boston to see Scotland in the World Cup.
2: Now remember, he canceled the Vegas show.
0: Oh, that's right.
2: Before.
1: Yeah, and he canceled this one right before as well.
0: Right, because he had to get to Boston to see Scotland.
1: Canceled.
0: Weren't they all at the Red Sox game against the last night, the Rangers Red Sox game?
2: The Scottish fans?
0: Yeah. They were loud. They were really loud. I had it on for a little bit last night. But yeah, I want to say they were talking about, like, there's like a group of 5,000 of them. And one, thank you, Rod, that are just traveling around as like a big group. And I think they were at the Red Sox game last night.
1: Yep. Four games on the schedule today, including Spain against Cape Verde at noon.
0: I'm taking Spain to win that one.
1: Oh, well, then Belgium, Egypt is at 3.
0: I'm taking Egypt to win that one.
1: Saudi Arabia, Uruguay at 6.
0: Don't know about either team, but you know what? Let's go Uruguay.
1: And the late game has Iran playing New Zealand. That will be at 9 p.m. this evening.
0: That's a nail biter.
1: Also on ice.
0: I say that. I'll watch. I won't watch every one of them in full.
1: At the very least, it's on in the background.
0: I love having them on. Now I'm into the World Cup. They just need to hold me for another 2 months. And then
1: it's
0: I'll
1: not
0: be.
1: It's 2 months.
0: It's July 19th.
1: So what do you say? Six weeks?
2: At this point, you're at 5 weeks.
0: Oh, yeah. I mean, it's flying by at this point.
1: The Carolina Hurricanes are the Stanley Cup champions for the second time, shutting out the Vegas Golden Knights 3-0 last night to win the series. Jordan Staal wins the Conn Smythe as the playoffs' most valuable player. Their parade comes up Saturday in Raleigh. Baseball, the Nats beat the Mariners at 10-1 yesterday, taking 2 of 3 from over the weekend. They start a homestand against the Royals tonight just before 7 p.m. Orioles lost to the Padres yesterday, so they are off today, getting ready for a long West Coast road trip.
0: By the way, you know what got buried over the weekend between the Knicks, the Hurricanes, World Cup, and everything else going on, UFC fights, everything going on? Jacob Mizorowski, who I've talked about before, the pitcher from the Brewers, who's only been up a year. Did you see the game he pitched over the weekend?
2: I did not.
0: He threw a complete game, first complete game he's ever thrown. It was a one-hitter. He got up to 104.5 miles per hour. It's ridiculous. So he had 104.5. It was just his last start that he hit the record for starting pitcher of 103.7. He tops that record now at 104.5 miles an hour. How do you even hit that? How do you even come close?
2: Just control it. Didn't he hit someone in the head last week?
0: No. He did. But this week, He didn't hit anybody, 104.5, and it's the first time in 25, 26 years that somebody threw a complete game with under 100 pitches. So he only threw a complete game, 94-pitch outing. It was an unbelievable outing by Mizorowski. Unfortunately, it got completely lost in everything. But, man, did he have an outing.
1: Jalen Brunson scoring 45 points in the NBA championship game over the weekend. So he was named finals MVP as the Knicks get ready for their parade, which is taking place on Thursday.
0: I mentioned it earlier. I love the story of him and his dad. Has his dad been there a long time with the Knicks?
2: As an assistant?
0: As an assistant coach.
2: I don't know when he signed on.
0: But that's awesome. What a great story that you get to celebrate that with your dad.
2: 2022.
0: Oh, so he's been there, and then obviously Jalen Brunson gets there. But to celebrate together, that's awesome. I like that story. Now, as a bit of a hypocrite, I do think the biggest mistake that the Vancouver Canucks would make would be they just hired Manny Malholtra as their head coach. His son is going to go high in the draft.
1: Mm-hmm.
0: They think that Vancouver will pick him third. That's a bad idea because those two will never win a championship in Vancouver. Horrible team.
1: James Harden from the Cavaliers arrested early Saturday morning in Houston for the unlawful carrying of a weapon. I guess he was pulled over and a handgun was seen on the seat of his vehicle. Also, Denny Hamlin is still adamant that he's planning to retire at the end of next season. He won the NASCAR Series race at Pocono. So that's the third consecutive victory for him. He also passes Kyle Busch for sole possession of ninth place on the all-time wins list.
2: Is he actually going to retire, or is he going to walk dogs?
0: Like
2: as Elliot said, that's not volunteer work.
1: That's Look at News and Sports.
3: Elliot in the morning.
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0: He's okay, yeah.
1: Oh, yeah, they're going to do like a live soundtrack staging of UHF at the Greek Theater. I want to say it's October.
0: Yeah.
1: It's a once-in-a-lifetime opportunity. People are very excited. Not you, I guess.
2: All right, let's give away some cash. 866-2-ELLIOT. 866-235-5468. Call me right now. I have $100 for you. It's Elliot in the Morning's Hundreds a Day. Thank you very much to Long Home. Our partners are giving away cash. Yes, go ahead, Tyler.
1: Yeah, Halloween night.
0: Oh.
2: You know what? I mean, listen, I wouldn't take that seat away from a bigger fan. But that's if you're a fan, that's cool. That's cool.
1: Live to screen with a full orchestra conducted by the score's composer.
2: That's cool. That's pretty cool. All right, let's give away cash. That's cooler. 866-2-ELLIOT. 866-235-5468.

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5: D.C., remaining closures along the mall. Constitution Avenue shut down between 18th Street and 14th Street. 17th Street, 15th Street still closed between Pennsylvania Avenue and Independence Avenue. Freeway jammed its length off the inbound 11th Street Bridge out to the southwest waterfront of the 14th Street Bridge. 395 delays begin at the Pentagon, take you over toward the 3rd Street Tunnel. Inner loop delays are before St. Barnabas Road to the Wilson Bridge. The outer loop sluggish through Alexandria. I'm Beverly Farmer. That's your traffic up to the minute.
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0: 866-2-ELLIOT, 866-235-5468. Hi, Elliot, good morning.
1: Hey, is this us?
0: Yes, it is. Who are you?
1: What's up, Elliot? This is Zach and Lucas in Alexandria.
0: Excellent, excellent. Hey, where, do you have a good weekend?
1: I had a great weekend, man.
0: Perfect. I am going to give you $100 cash with Elliot the Morning's Hundreds a Day. So I'm going to put you on hold. Although, do you want to play a little game real quick? You won't lose your money.
1: Let's do it.
0: Top 40 answers are on the board. Name for me the best drum intro in rock history. Oh, boy.
1: Best drum intro.
0: Yeah, and I'm catching you off guard. Wait, hold on. Tyler has a question. Yes?
2: Can I say, if it is on the list, and I think it should be, I did not mean to spoil this with the Weird Al parody.
0: It is not.
2: Money for Nothing is
0: Money
2: not
0: for
2: on the
0: nothing
2: list.
0: Is not. Now, I will say this.
3: Weird Al or Dire Straits?
0: I am going to make a request real quickly. I am going to request, and I will share with Tyler where it came from. I wrote out number 20 through number 1. I don't recall seeing it as 21 through 40, but I want you to double check that. But I don't recall seeing Money for Nothing on the list.
2: I don't want to look yet because I want to be able
0: to
2: guess it
0: first.
2: All right.
0: I don't believe it. 20 through 1. Top 20 answers are on the board. Top 20 answers, sir. Best drum intros in rock history, please.
1: Let's go Hot for Teacher.
0: Hot for Teacher. What's wrong, Diane?
3: That was my guess.
0: Number 13. That is a fantastic.

0: Number 13. Number 13. That is a great one. Good one. All right, you know what? I'm going to give you a shirt with your money. All right, hold on 1 second. Yeah. Hold on 1 second, my friend.
1: Drumeo just did an entire mini documentary on the Intro to Hofford Teacher last week.
0: Did they really?
1: Yeah, they released
0: it
1: last week.
0: Oh, I bet that was cool.
1: Fantastic.
0: I bet that was cool.
1: Oh, boy.
0: Yeah. Now, I will say this while everybody's thinking. I see all the little brains working. Number two on the list should not be there.
1: You're going to give away the silver medalist?
0: No, I'm just going to tell you. Number two should not be on the list anywhere.
1: Because?
0: Because it shouldn't. Like, for example, if you take, there are more than 40 songs that have a drum intro. I would tell you, I could hear an argument for Money for Nothing.
1: Yeah.
0: I can't hear an argument for number two. I cannot hear an argument for it.
1: Did you at least know all the songs?
0: I don't know number 18, but I have a hard time believing it should be on the list.
2: Okay.
0: And I will tell you this, the very first one I thought of, and it is a great one, didn't even make the list, but it is a great one.
1: So you could tell us, because you've seen the entries, is it an iconic sound? There's some simple drum parts that have made for very famous intros. Or does it have to be like Hofford Teacher? The whole point that Drumeo made was like how impossible that was for Alex to play.
0: No. They even point out it could be 4 seconds. It could be 40 seconds. It could be a very traditional
1: 1, 2, 3, 4.
0: Okay, well, that's not going to be on there. But it could be a very, like, it doesn't have to be, like, Hofford Teacher is very, very complex, right?
1: Yeah.
0: It doesn't have to be like that. It doesn't have to be complex. It just has to be, you know what it is. Like, if it was just 1, 2, like, that could be any stupid band.
1: Okay, but, can I give you one then?
0: Okay.
1: Walk This Way.
2: Oh, that's good.
0: Yeah, number three.
2: Oh, boy.
1: Number three?
0: Number three. Walk This Way by Aerosmith. Number three. Can you pull that up real quick? You pull up Walk This Way? Because this will show you. This is very, it's great, but there's nothing special about it. In terms of how hard it would be.
1: Exactly.
0: Yes.
2: That's know it great. Immediately.
0: Yeah, exactly. Exactly. But that's not, I bet I could be taught that in 5 minutes.
2: Yeah, I think that's
0: yeah. Yeah. So there's nothing. There's,
2: fairly basic?
0: Well, I mean, I don't want to insult, but.
1: That would have been a better thing. Elliot tried to play the top 10 and we had to guess the song.
0: Well, I wouldn't have played number two. Number two is disgusting as a guess.
1: Okay, I'm going to pull up the list because now I'm shocked that Walk This Way is number three. So I don't want to now just spout one out that I don't
0: think. And number four is great. I love number four. And I love that it gets recognized. I love that it gets recognized. Where am I going? Line one?
1: I got the list for you now.
0: Okay.
1: So you wanted me to look up Money for Nothing?
0: Yes.
1: Just to make sure?
0: Make sure it's not at 21 through 40.
1: All right, here we go.
0: By the way, number 40, Diane, made me think of you. Give me all your love and ZZ Top. Absolutely.
1: I don't remember
0: seeing it on there. Where am I going, line one?
1: Wow.
0: Hi, Elliot, good morning.
3: Good morning.
0: Yes, hi, who is this?
3: This is Lori. I got it.
0: Give it to me.
3: Cheap Trick, I Want You to Love Me, live at Budokan.
0: Okay, well, I'm going to help you a little bit. You don't have the name of the song right. It's not, I Want You to Want Me is the name of the song.
3: That's it.
0: Yes, it is.
3: Give me a break.
2: I'm going to sit here and berate you.
0: No, well, I don't want her to sound stupid, but now you're cussing. Ma'am, come on.
3: Not stupid. I just woke up.
0: Never said you were stupid. Break. I don't want you to sound stupid.
2: You're good, Lori.
1: Got an 8 a.m. alarm.
3: Thank you.
1: Nice.
0: All right. I love you, baby. I love you.
3: Yeah, whatever.
0: All right. Very good.
3: Have a good day.
0: You too. Right. Thank you.
2: Go screw.
1: So people who want to play... are they?
0: Yeah, come on.
1: Are they to expect this sort of treatment?
0: By the way, I mean, she's lucky.
2: That's a great intro.
0: She's lucky I knew the song that she was talking about, because I could be like, I've never even heard of
2: all
0: that
2: you had
0: song.
2: To do, she said Budokan. You know who that was.
0: I want you to want me. It is a great intro. It's not one of the 40 best. This is better than number two. I will say this. Worst accent ever saying, I want you to want me. I heard a woman in Philly say it once. Oh, God. And the Philly accent can be hot or cold. This was all cold.
2: Okay.
0: This was all cold. All cold. All right, where am I going? Line 10. Hi, Elliot in the morning.
4: Hi.
0: Yes, hi. Who is this?
4: Jason.
0: Yes, go ahead. Best drum intro ever.
4: Greatest band ever. This is obvious. Rush, Tom Sawyer.
0: No.
2: Why do you say it like
4: not
2: that?
4: Not on the list.
0: Rush makes the list,
2: oh.
0: But Tom Sawyer does not. In the top 20. Tyler, you'll have to check 21 through 40. I will tell you this. I'll tell you which Rush song makes. Listen, I agree. The drum solos in Tom Sawyer are great, but it doesn't get for the intro. Animate by Rush gets it for the intro, which is a great song. Which is a great song.
4: Agree.
0: Okay, sir, make sure you're in the right lane while we're talking. I'm just telling you. All right, very good. Thank you.

0: That's great. That's great. That's great.
1: I
2: have a guess.
0: Wait, hold on.
1: Generic.
0: Will you give me Tom Sawyer by comparison? Because I feel like Tom Sawyer more famous for the drums during the song.
1: Of course. Ready?
0: Yeah.
3: A Monday warrior, mean strife.
0: Goodbye. Oh, wait, Diane has a guess.
2: Mm-hmm.
0: Go ahead.
2: Sunday Bloody Sunday.
0: Sunday Bloody Sunday. That is by U2. That is number 12 on the list, Diane.
2: At least I made the list.
0: Nice work. Nice work.
2: Larry Mullen Jr. and I made eye contact one time. Okay. Swear to God.
1: Okay.
0: Not a good song, but yes, good for you. I don't like that. You know that.
1: So you have your issues. I'm sure the number two is a great song, but there's some personal bias.
0: No, there's no personal bias. It's just you're going to hear songs that didn't make it. As a matter of fact, I will say this. I will say this. And no feeding it. Nobody will guess it. I could stay on the air for 24 hours and nobody will guess it. And I'm prepared to do it right now.
2: Okay.
0: No one will guess it. Line one. Hi, Ellie in the morning.
4: Hello?
0: Yeah, hi. Who's this?
4: This is Dion from Ellicott City.
0: Yes, sir. Give it to me.
4: I've got Two Princes by Spin Doctors.
0: You know what? No, that's a good one. Yeah. I will tell you this. It didn't make the top 20, but it made 21 through 40.
1: That's 39.
0: Yeah.
4: Nice.
0: That made it. That's a good one. That's you know what that is? That's a thinking man's guess. That's a thinking man's guess. Absolutely. Thank you, sir.
1: I thought you didn't like Spin Doctors, but you're happy with them on this list?
0: Listen, I don't like Spin Doctors, but that doesn't mean that the drumming... And I hear it four times a day on DC 101. But yet, yeah, that's a good one. That's a simple one, a quick one, but it's good.
1: I guess I got to open up my window of time. Now, that song is old, but I was thinking more like just classic rock.
0: No. No, don't think that. Don't think that. Line six. Hi, Elliot. Good morning.
5: Hello. Good morning.
0: Yes. Hi. Who is this?
5: This is Nicole. How are you?
0: Good.
5: I have two guesses. I don't know if I can do two, but my first one is Wiped Out by the Beach Boys.
0: Well, do your second one. Maybe that'll be on the list.
5: The second one is the Hawaii Five-O theme.
0: Okay, Jesus H. Christ.
2: What?
5: Okay, Diane, also I'm very jealous that Larry Mullen Jr. made eye contact with you because of...
0: Oh, my God. Diane wants you to think they had sex.
2: No, it was the Unforgettable Fire Tour.
0: All right, very good, very good. Thank you, ma'am. Thank you.
1: A couple people are shocked we have not...
0: Give it to me.
1: ...said this yet, since it featured prominently in the show's history for... A decent amount of time.
0: Go ahead.
1: Run to the Hills.
0: Run to the Hills comes in at number 29.
2: Oh, good.
0: 29. I thought this would have been higher. This, by the way, better than number two.
2: I can't wait to see what number two is.
0: Yeah, by the way, everybody knows the song. It's not obscure.
1: Yeah. You said we'd be here all day.
0: Say again?
1: You said we'd be here all day.
0: Absolutely.
2: So everybody knows it, but you would never guess it?
0: Exactly. Okay. Everybody knows the song. Everybody. Oh, yeah. Like, nobody's going to guess number 18 because nobody knows the song. It's not top of mind. It's not good. Like, nobody will guess it.
1: What is it?
0: The Obvious Child by Paul Simon. Nobody would.

0: from that album.
1: Is this from Graceland?
0: Or is that the one that he did with like all the percussion?
1: No, this sounds older than Graceland. Nobody's, this sounds like Simon and Garfunkel-ish.
2: This is the Rhythm of the Saints, 1990.
0: Yeah, nobody's guessing that. Nobody's guessing that.
2: You also have a weird thing with Paul Simon.
0: I told you if he was playing for free in my backyards, I would close the windows. But number two, everybody knows. Everybody knows the song.
2: Well, you've kind of given some hints, not real hints, but you. What was the one that you were happy that they acknowledged?
0: Oh, number four.
2: Four was that one.
0: Yes.
2: Okay.
0: Great song. Great song.
2: Can you tell us more about that?
1: Yeah.
0: What do you mean?
2: Like, that's not going to get us to the answer.
0: Oh, by the way, nobody will guess it either. Nobody will guess it. We did just talk about her, though. She hates her fans.
2: So it's going to be Chrissy Hynde.
0: Yeah. Yes, exactly. Middle of the Road by The Pretenders.
1: Number four?
0: Yeah, great song. Great song.
2: Let me see if I have that. I should.
0: That is a great song.
2: Here you go.

0: When they kick into the harmonica, I think like sweaty underarm. Great song, but you know what I mean? Like, that's not, nobody would have thought of that. Nobody, I did. It's not the one I thought of, though. Mine didn't even make the list. Line three? Hi, Elliot, in the morning.
1: Hey, what's up, Elliot?
0: Hey, what's going on, dude?
1: Not much, man. Nick from Richmond. I got two for you. Not for complexity, simple simplicity and iconic, but I got Paradise City by Guns N' Roses.
0: No.
1: And then, no. What about We Will Rock You by Queen?
0: No.
2: No?
0: No.
2: Hmm.
0: No.
1: Really?
0: Yeah. And wait till you hear what number two is. All right. Very good.
1: Oh, you're killing me.
0: Very good. Thank you, sir. Thank you.
2: Rock of Ages on there?
0: Unterglieben, Glauben, Globen.
2: Then drums.
0: Exactly. Drums, please. No, it is not.
2: Oh, is Will Smith on there?
3: Summertime?
0: No, not on there. Not on there.
3: Is Billy Squire The Stroke, people are wondering?
0: Yes, it is at number six. Absolutely great song. Great song.
2: That's good.
0: What's this song about, Diane?
4: Now, everybody.
0: Now, unlike Diane, I did actually make eye contact with Billy Squire. Remember, he sat at the table next to my friend Amy and I.
4: Don't take no rhythm, don't take no style.
0: Second best Stroke song behind Clarence Carter. Great song. Great song. What else? Oh, Tyler.
5: Yes.
0: I'm going to give you one from your band. Actually, your band has two.
5: So your band, you're saying Kiss.
0: Kiss has two. One in the top 20, two in the top 40. Number 32, I Love It Loud. Great song. Great song.
5: Not sure I'd put it on a list like this.
0: It's better than number two. And then at number seven, Do You Love Me?
5: What is I Love It Loud? I mean, simple.
0: It's good. It's good. I know exactly what this is. I know exactly what this is.
5: Yeah! You said Do You Love Me was on there as well?
0: That is number seven.
2: Oh.
0: This one's good. That's good. Yes, it is.
5: I love the band, but I don't know.
0: Yes, it is. Better than that Paul Simon girl. Line 10. Hi, Elliot, the morning.
6: Hello?
0: Yes, please. Go ahead.
6: How about My Hero by Foo Fighters?
0: How about number eight on the list? Excellent Whoa. Work. Mm. Excellent work. That's great, sir. I'm sorry.
3: I'm still on the
0: stroke.
5: I didn't motion to you to turn it up yet. I got to pull up the song. You just said it.
0: No, that's good. That's good. Very good. My Hero. Very good. Very good.
5: Is that the most current one on the list? You not have a year next to the songs?
0: I don't, but I can tell you it is the most current one, especially in the top 10. Yes, actually for the top 20, I think.
5: There you go.
0: Yes.
5: You can hit it.

0: good. That's good. You'll hear me pop that up again shortly.
1: Is Billie Jean on there?
0: I'm sorry?
1: Billie Jean.
0: The song?
1: Michael Jackson? Yeah.
0: No.
1: Oh.
0: No. No.
1: That's
0: line
1: pretty
0: one.
1: Identifiable opening drums.
0: Right. So is Dire Straits. Hi, Elliot, in the morning.
2: Is this me?
0: Yes. Hi. Who is this?
2: Zach.
0: Yes. Go ahead, sir.
2: I got When the Levee Breaks by Zeppelin.
0: Oh, number 14.
1: Good.
0: Number 14. And you are going to kick yourself, my friend. But yes, number 14.
3: Wow,
0: very
3: he's
0: good.
3: On the list?
0: No, that's good. That's good. That's good. Excellent. Thank you.
1: Kick himself. Why?

0: That's a good one.
1: Yeah, that's good.
2: Is he going to kick himself because Zeppelin appears somewhere else on the list?
1: Yes, they do. Yes, they do.
2: So higher than 14?
1: He could have had a higher guess. He could have had a higher guess.
2: I just want to know what number two is.
3: I know.
2: I don't even care what one is.
1: All right, you want me to run through real quick? You want me to run through?
3: You're starting at 20?
1: Number 30, yes. Oh. Let's see. Oh, by the way, you know what finished at 21? Tusk.
2: Oh, yeah.
1: I like that song. I like that song a lot. Okay, number 20.
2: Wait, do you want to hear all these?
1: You're going to play all 20 songs?
2: No, but I can play some.
1: All right. Here's Tusk. This is Fleetwood Mac, Diane.
3: Yes.
1: And hello to all the USC Trojans listening.

0: Okay, number 20. Number 20. So you know what the problem is? I'm going to want to keep listening to this. I have to turn it off. I have to turn it off.
1: It's off.
0: Okay, number 20. Number 20. A Song for the Dead, Queens of the Stone Age. That's good. That's a good one.
1: What year was that?
0: That's where I was split. I don't know what year it is. I don't know what year it is.
1: I don't know if I have it in the system.
0: Do we have two princes?
1: You heard that. You know we do.
0: Do we have it?
1: I don't have it.
0: Okay, no big deal. 19, Animate Rush. 18, that horrible, the obvious child, Paul Simon. Number 17, Don't Bring Me Down, ELO.
2: Oh, that's good.
0: That's a good one.
2: Yeah.
0: That's a good one. Do people know that song? Do they know the...
2: Yes.
0: Here we go. You really lie. My liver's... It's very similar. That's a good one. Woo-hoo. Number 16. Am I going too fast? Number 16, Hard to Handle by the Black Crows. That's a good one, too. Mm-hmm. That's a really good one. Number 15, I'm surprised people didn't guess. Number 15 surprised me. Too Young to Fall in Love, Motley Crue. Oh. That's a good one. That's a good one. Oh, do we not have it?
1: I'm looking.
0: It's T-O-O.
1: It's not the number.
0: No. Do we have it?
1: Elliot, it takes a second.
0: No, I know. Too Young.
1: Yeah, I know. So that's a Y?
0: Yeah.
1: We have it.

0: Should that be on there?
1: No.
0: No, I now that I hear it, no. Great song, but then I hear it and go,
2: Even Tommy Lee would be like, nah, not my best work.
0: Okay. Number 14, When the Levee Breaks, Zeppelin.
1: Mm-hmm.
0: 13, Hot for Teacher, which again, now having heard a bunch of these, should have been higher.
2: Yes.
0: 13, Hot for Teacher. Number 12, probably too high on the list, Sunday Bloody Sunday, U2. Number 11. Oh, can I go to line 4? Just for fun. Hi, Elliot, good morning.
3: Hey, how's it going? This is Evan from Baltimore.
0: Give me your guess, please, Evan from Baltimore.
3: Okay, so my original guess was Seven Nation Army, but I called my dad, who's a veteran, and he immediately went Fortunate Son by CCR, like, which is like the most iconic, I want to say, military intro.
0: And that is number 11 on the list. That is a fantastic
3: one. Oh, yeah.
0: There you go. There you go. Thank you. Thank you.

0: we're in the top 10 land.
1: Number 10, Honky Tonk Woman by the Rolling Stones.
2: I don't think, did nobody mention any Stone songs?
1: Nobody mentioned any Stone songs. But at the same time, I don't know that you look at Watt and go like, oh, iconic. Great drum. There it is. This is a good one.
3: This was 10?
1: Yeah. Wait till you hear number 2. Number 9, to follow up the Rolling Stones, of course you would go with We Got the Beat by the Go-Go's.
2: Oh, that's good.
1: And that's a good one.
2: Yeah.
1: That is a good one.

0: Number eight is My Hero, Foo Fighters. Mm-hmm. Number seven, Do You Love Me, Kiss. Number six, The Stroke, Billy Squire. Number five, Superstition by Stevie Wonder. And I don't not in my.
1: Oh.
2: That's
1: because you
2: hit
1: that's
2: the good.
0: Yeah. Which means we're only down to two. That's where I hear Superstition. Yeah. That's good. That means we're only down to number one and number two. I will happily give you number one.
2: Well, one must be Zeppelin.
0: It is. It is. Yeah, because remember I told that guy he was going to kick himself.
2: Is it rock and roll?
0: That's exactly what it is. And I can't argue it.
1: No.
0: I can't argue it.
2: Obviously.

0: didn't make it.
1: Which one?
0: And it is the album cut version. It's the first one that came to mind for me. Personal Jesus by Depeche Mode.
1: Oh.
0: How did that not make it? People need to hear that, Tyler. How did people, how did that not even make the top 40?

0: Keg. Great drums. Great drums.
1: What's number two?
2: I know.
0: It's embarrassing. It's embarrassing. Even somebody with a drum set who can't drum one-handed. Well, not the Def Leppard guy. Right. You know what I mean.
2: Say it.
0: Rosanna by Toto. Thank you. Thank you.
2: I'm trying to even think what this...
0: Exactly.
2: What this, the drums are.
0: Basic. Horrible.
2: That's horrible.
0: I could have taken guesses for 24 hours.
2: No.
0: Don't you agree? Money for Nothing doesn't make the list.
2: And
0: but that
2: does.
0: Pile of ass... Not even a great song. How does that make number two? So you're going to tell me right behind Rock and Roll by Zeppelin? That?
1: What number was hot for teacher?
2: 14.
0: 13. And Rosanna gets number two.
1: Maybe Drumeo will do a little doc on Rosanna in the next few months.
0: I bet they wouldn't lower themselves. They wouldn't lower themselves. Do we have Hot for Teacher?
1: That's what I'm pulling up.
0: Yeah, please. Let's end with that. Even though it was number 13. It's only 11 worse than Rosanna. Don't you agree? Two was horrible.
1: You ready?
0: Yeah, please.

0: I gotta take a quick break. I know where I'm going. I'm gonna need some Caps fans to help me out here in a second. Give me a quick break. It's Elliot in the Morning.
1: 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Elliot in the Morning.
2: Beautiful today, low humidity and highs at 80.
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16: 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Lainey Wilson. Major Lazer. Muse.

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5: Virginia crash northbound George Washington Parkway at Spout Run. The left lane is blocked. It's already stacked up from Gravelly Point. Crash inbound on the Suitland Parkway is after I-295, jammed from Alabama Avenue. Still with the delays on the freeway in each direction and jammed because of the closures downtown. 15th Street, 17th Street, shut down between Independence Avenue and Pennsylvania Avenue. Constitution Avenue remains closed as well between 14th Street and 18th Street. I'm Beverly Farmer. That's your traffic up to the minute.
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0: Elliott in the morning. All right, Cats fans, I'm going to need you here in a second. But let's get through a couple of programming notes. All this week, early in the show, I have tickets for you to go see Jack Johnson. We already gave those away. Now, I still have tickets for you to see Miles Smith. We're going to jam those in somewhere. And then once we get to Dirt, tickets for you to see Mumford & Sons. That Mumford & Sons show comes up this coming weekend. So I will have tickets for you there. And then obviously Cash with Elliott in the Morning's Hundreds a Day. So we'll do that. If you need information on anything going on, Facebook, X, Instagram, at EITM Online. Now, Caps fans, here's where I need you. I am trying to find a fellow Caps fan, please. I am trying to find Kathy Graninger, and I hope I'm saying her name right. I believe Kathy I have right, because Diane's giving me a look. Graninger, G-R-A-N-I-N-G-E-R. Wouldn't we go with that? Graninger?
1: Yeah. It seems like even if you're saying it off a little bit, you're going to be close enough.
0: Graninger? I don't know. Kathy Graninger. She sits in section 417.
1: Well, that's very specific.
0: Yes, thank you.
1: I thought you were just knowing her as a Caps fan.
0: Now, I will tell you this. I know exactly who she is.
2: Oh, you're familiar? Have you met her?
0: Oh, I don't know her by name, but I know exactly who she is.
1: Okay, I'm lost because I thought you needed somebody that knows her.
0: I need to get to her. I need somebody that knows her. Everybody, like if you're a regular at Caps games, I was going to say season ticket holder, but even if you're a regular at Caps games, you know who she is. You may not know her by name. I didn't know her name.
2: Oh.
0: And remember, she's at 417. I'm down a touch lower, but I know who she is. She is the one who starts the Let's Go Caps chant by whistling.
1: Like.
2: Or an actual, like whistle.
0: No, with her mouth.
2: Oh.
0: With her mouth.
1: Mine was like a bird. So not that, you mean like.
2: Yeah, doing this one?
0: Okay, wait, do that again, because I want to see maybe this will be the new whistle. Maybe this will be it.
1: Well, am I getting the chant going, or am I just
0: perched outside someone's house? No, exactly how you just whistled. Exactly. Let's go, Caps! No, she's the three whistles that starts everybody else doing. It's three whistles, but instead of saying, let's go, Caps, it's three whistles. Not,
1: but she's got the fingers in the mouth, right?
2: Yeah,
0: I don't know if she's loud enough
2: from that high up.
0: Not only can the entire arena hear her,
2: mm-hmm.
0: Everybody knows when to go,
2: right?
0: And then I'll tell you why I'm getting there. They've pulled clips of her during massive celebrations during the game, and you can hear her. For example, one of the clips they pulled of her is when Ovechkin scored his 900th goal, and the arena is yelling and screaming.
2: Uh-huh.
0: Yes, and you can hear her over the celebration.
1: She's not just
0: using in the 400 levels.
1: They're not calling upon her just to get the crowd into it. She also uses it as a celebratory.
0: Oh yeah. And nobody's calling on her. Like, I don't believe if she's getting paid by the Caps, I'm getting ready to be pissed.
1: I don't mean like she's being compensated.
0: Right.
1: Do people look to her like, hey, let's get it going. You got to get the crowd into the game.
0: Yeah, maybe. Yeah, I don't know what goes on in her section.
1: But you're
0: but
1: saying
0: maybe.
1: She also in big moments, big goals.
0: You can hear her. Yeah, she celebrates. She is a fan.
1: But that's just her whistling. She's not like trying to get a chant going at
0: correct.
1: That moment.
0: Yeah, no, she's just whistling. Kristen, will you see if there's anybody who knows Kathy Graninger? Please, Caps fans, I need you.
1: So this is Ovechkin's 900th.
0: Correct. And remember, he does jump into an empty section. However, Kristen, will you do me a favor? Will you see, if anybody knows Kathy, but get me a couple of Caps fans. They'll know exactly what I'm talking about. 866-2-ELLIOTT, 866-235-5468. Yes. Yes. This is Ovi scoring his 900th.
1: So at what point should I just play it from the goal?
0: Yeah.
1: Or should I?
0: Give me a little lead up. Here we go.
1: Okay, here we go.
0: Here we go.
2: Oh my God!
0: That's her.
2: Oh my God!
0: That's her. Go back just a hair.
1: I was worried because it was so loud. I didn't think you were going to hear it.
0: Here we go. Listen, you'll hear.
3: Reach that magic number.
0: Yeah. 400 sections. Yeah.
1: Honestly,
0: it's amazing.
1: That was a clip to nowhere because it was the arena was so loud as a whole.
0: Right. Even though that one section wasn't. God, that seeing that clip still bothers me. Seeing that clip still bothers me.
1: Damn. Okay, that's loud.
0: She is very, very, very loud.
1: And she's the only one. Like, you know, that's definitely her.
0: I didn't know who it was. But when before that chant starts, you always hear the one loud whistling version of Let's Go Caps.
2: Right.
0: And then it all starts, and it's her. It's amazing.
1: I got to hear this one more time.
3: History to reach that magic number.
0: It's crazy.
1: Damn. What do you think the decibel is on that? Because they were talking about for the World Cup game, was it the Scotland game for the volume? They clocked it at like 125.
0: Oh, that could be. That could be.
1: I think it was Scotland. And then obviously everybody knows the Arrowhead's record was at 142.
0: Right.
1: What is she at? She's like if the hurdle is just the ambient sound, which is very loud. She's double and triple it.
0: Kathy, and I'm reading now. Kathy Graninger is a lifelong diehard Caps fan who starts the Let's Go Caps chant with three distinct whistles. And then it says you may also hear her celebrating after games. And then they talk about after the 400th goal or after a big save by whether it's Logan Thompson, whatever it is.
1: Yeah, West Scotland. Loudest moment ever in World Cup history.
0: Graninger has always had a very loud whistle, even before bringing it to Caps games. For years, friends and strangers have told her, wow, that's an impressive whistle. Others have wanted her to teach them.
1: Does she describe her style?
0: She has decided to apply for the world record for loudest whistle. The current Guinness record holders for loudest whistle is 116 decibels for women, 125 decibels for men. Kathy's loudest recorded whistle is 126.4, which would beat both.
2: Yeah.
1: From Instagram. I knew it was going to be the whistle girl. I also sit in 417, but I don't know her. It is so impressive how loud she is.
0: That's what I mean. I don't know if people, like, yes, like there's somebody who sits in her section mm-hmm. and you hear it and that's like, oh my God, that's awesome. Her whistle, do you remember, who was it? Oh, Horn Guy. She may be louder than Horn Guy.
2: Sounds like it.
0: Am I going to line four real quick? Line four. Hi, Elliot in the morning.
4: Elliot. What's up? It's JR from Frederick.
0: Hey, what's going on, dude?
4: I cannot stand this woman. I've always thought it was a kid screaming.
0: No, no, no. Why would a kid be screaming at an ideal time of the game?
4: It does not sound like a. It sounds like a scream. It's like, yee, yee, yee. It's horrible.
0: Oh, it's
4: great. Drives me nuts every time.
0: I love it. I got to be honest, I disagree.
4: It doesn't matter where you sit. It doesn't matter where you sit. And listen, I'm a whistler. I like to. I whistle to the birds. Like I.
0: Oh, you're like Tyler. That's going to get everybody going. You know what that is? That's whistle envy. Like Jackie has a very loud whistle.
2: She does?
0: Yeah. And she's a finger whistler.
1: Mm. How many fingers?
0: You know what? Jackie goes a little bit weird. Jackie goes, like there's some people that do.
2: Do this?
0: Yeah. Like the thumb and the middle. Jackie's two on each hand into the side of the mouth.
2: That's how I learned when I was a kid.
0: Did you really?
2: Mm-hmm.
0: Yeah. So anyway, we obviously have experience with somebody setting a world record.
2: Kimmy.
0: And thank you. Loudest burp female.
2: Mm-hmm.
0: And the work that goes into getting it done. Now, Kathy is not coming in to do it here.
2: Or crush a bunch of Coors Lights.
1: Man, don't give away somebody's secrets.
0: She is going to a recording studio. And it's actually right around the corner, Omega Studios. Let me grab line two. Shannon?
5: I'm here.
0: There you go, from Omega Studios. How are you, sir?
5: I'm doing well.
0: Hey, so it's my understanding Kathy is coming to you to set the Guinness record for loudest whistle.
5: That is correct.
0: Dude, that's awesome. When is it supposed to take place?
5: Next, on the 25th, which I believe is next Thursday.
2: Oh.
0: So today is the 15th. Yeah, well, you do the math. That's awesome. Hey, so can I ask you this? Do you guys have to have that crazy machine that we had to have for Kimmy Cola?
5: Well, somebody else is bringing in the reading device. We're supplying the facility.
0: So she's going to come in there and just whistle and see if she could break the record.
5: Correct. And you're all invited. I did invite you all.
0: Oh. Wait, when is she? Next Thursday? Next Thursday?
5: Next Thursday at I think, 11 a.m.
0: Oh.
2: That would require Ellie to get off the air a little early.
0: Yeah, I won't be off.
1: No, actually on time.
2: Oh, true. Yeah.
1: We'd have an hour to spare if we got off the air on time.
2: That's true.
0: Hey, and Omega's very close.
5: To have you all out, I can push it back a half hour or an hour.
0: Why don't we ask? Shouldn't we ask Kathy?
2: Like, I'm trying to break the record.
0: Is it Kathy? Maybe Kathy would say, no, ideal whistling is at 11 a.m. I don't want to jack with her, but I could get off early. Well, like Tyler said, okay.
2: on time
0: and make our way over there. That would be awesome.
5: I don't think you could be on time.
0: Excuse me, Shannon. Excuse me. Hey,
5: I've been listening to you since day one.
0: I appreciate that. How did you and Kathy hook up?
5: She contacted me.
0: Oh, she did? No kidding.
5: Well, she tried to contact you, but apparently nobody responded.
0: Are you being serious?
5: Yeah, but that's why I reached out to you because, you know, with the loudest burp, Tyler reached out to me before.
0: Right. Oh, but you know what? I'm actually glad you said that because, by the way, I solved the problem. We had massive server problems for the last while of trying everything going to spam and junk and garbage and stuff. So Kathy did try reaching out to me? Oh, now I have to be there.
5: Well, good.
0: Okay, Diane, make a note. We have to get off on time next Thursday.
2: The 25th.
0: Well, we can go over, right? I think we should.
1: It is right down the street.
0: Yeah, no, it really is. It really is.
1: I feel horrible that she reached out. I see nothing in my email.
2: What are you looking at me for?
0: I don't check email. I don't get work email.
2: Well, I check mine, and I that would have stood out to me.
0: Okay, but do you have a Kathy Graninger? Check your junk. Check your junk.
2: I'm looking.
0: I feel horrible.
5: Now,
0: I do feel horrible. Yes, sir.
5: I do have a phone number for her, but I'm in my truck and looking at my phone through email, and it's not working out so well. But I can get you her number.
0: Yeah, hold on one sec. I'm going to grab somebody else. Hold on one second. Why don't you pull over and give that to Kristen, and I'll see if I can get her. Shannon, hold on one sec. I'll be right back to you.
1: Please
0: hold on
1: careful.
0: One second. Yeah, he is. He's fine.
1: I don't want the right, loudest accident ever recorded live.
0: He's fine.
2: I have nothing in my email.
0: God damn it. Probably got sent to me. Well, now I feel horrible. I'm trying to track her down, and she's tracking us down.
1: So was she originally going to try to go the Kimmy Cola route and do it in here?
0: I would have encouraged to go over there. Do you remember the long moments of just dead air?
2: Well,
0: waiting
2: get
0: and
2: herself
0: waiting.
2: Worked up.
0: Now, I guess the difference is Kathy doesn't have to summon a burp from the depth of her belly. She just has to whistle.
1: Mm-hmm. Well, don't say it like that. There's obviously skill involved.
0: No, of course. But I feel like you could just say go and she would whistle. Like, all right, Kathy, pretend that the crowd needs amping up and go. Am I going to line four?
1: But ignore that one caller.
0: Jesus. Hi, Ellie in the morning.
6: Hey, how are you?
0: Hey, I'm doing great. Who's this?
6: My name's Chaz.
0: Yes, what can I do for you?
6: I was just calling about the Kathy thing. I'm actually going to be at Omega with her because there's all these different criteria you need. And I am considered a musical expert. I'll be the one identifying the pitch of her whistle.
0: Can I ask a question? What is the, when you say you have to, is identifying the pitch, does that have anything to do with the decibel level?
6: No, that's not the decibel level, but it's identifying the frequency that she'll be whistling at. So she reached out to me probably a couple of months ago and asked if I would be interested in this. I was like, yeah, definitely, why not? But she's called me a couple times and done test whistles, and she's always at the exact same frequency.
0: And what is the? I have to.
2: So Guinness just has to know that.
0: Does Guinness have to know the whatever frequency it is?
6: Yeah, she sent me the pamphlet, and there is so many hoops you have to jump through. She needs four or five different musical experts. I'm considered one, apparently. I'm a piano technician, so I tune pianos for a living. And I also have perfect pitch. So she ran it by him, and apparently I fit the criteria. But I think there's four or five people coming who all have to monitor different things.
0: Is that why Shannon is asking me to be there? I played an organ.
6: Although I had no idea we might be meeting you guys if I agreed to do this, so I definitely think we should make that happen.
0: Oh yeah, no, I want to do this. I want to do this. I don't know that I've ever met a musical expert. I don't even know that
6: I don't know that.
0: Isn't the only person I can think of that has? Don't they say Charlie Puth has a perfect pitch?
1: Mm-hmm.
0: Yeah. So
6: he does.
0: Yeah. Okay. It's you and
2: Charlie Puth.
0: You and Charlie Puth. All right. I think
6: we're the only two.
0: There's four other people like you that have to be there.
6: Well, there's the people from Omega. There's me. I forget what their actual roles are, but yeah, it took a good amount of coordination to pull this off.
0: Wow, we didn't have anybody for that for Kimmy.
1: We had Kimmy's mom.
0: Uh-huh. Who was also crushing Coors Light. All right, I'll see you next Thursday, all right?
6: All right, sounds good.
0: All right, very good. I have good news. Line one. Kathy!
7: Hi!
0: There you are. There you are. How are you?
7: I'm very good. How are you?
0: Good. Can I apologize on behalf of the people at this radio station? Who did you send your email to? Don't say Elliot.
7: Don't even worry about it. I'm just I had no idea that you guys were even going to call today, so it's really exciting.
0: And it's funny, I've heard your whistle all the time. Everyone has. You're welcome.
2: Cocky Kathy.
1: There's Kimmy Cola and Cocky Kathy.
0: But I had no idea. I heard from somebody else in your section that was we hear it all the time, but had no idea that it was you or your name was Kathy.
7: There you go. It's really funny because, you know, I mean, I've always whistled all my life. I learned how to do it really young, and I whistle. And then, you know, at the games, of course, I'm a huge Caps fan. I'm a huge sports person.
0: Right. Greatest sport
7: in
0: the world.
7: Yeah, absolutely. And Obie's the greatest. I get out there and I start whistling years ago. And, you know, the horn guy does his thing, but he doesn't come to all the games. And so people would be, we need to have, you know, more people getting into it. And you hear the players always say that when the fans get into it, it really pumps them up. So, hey, whatever I can do to do my part, you know? So I do my whistle and started catching on, and then people would say, hey, can you whistle now? Hey, can you whistle now? I'm like, sure, you know. 99% of the people love it. Every once in a while, somebody goes, that's too loud.
0: Yeah, I talked to him earlier. I talked to him earlier.
1: It wasn't me, Kathy.
0: So then you decided that. Now, where did you do the one that broke it already? But I mean, obviously, it wasn't official. When did you do that one?
7: So I haven't broke it officially yet. So I guess the first time, you know, like I said, I've whistled for years, but one day at the Caps game, they had a meter, and they were like registering the fans when they would cheer. And my daughter's like, hey, Mom, whistle. And I whistled, and I saw the thing spike. And I said, oh, that's kind of funny. And every time I would whistle, the meter would spike. So then we got home, and I said, yeah, I wonder what the record is. And I checked, and then we bought like just a cheapy decibel reader, and we practiced a couple of times, and I, you know, it went past what the record was. So then I said, oh, wow, you know, I really need to look into this. This is kind of exciting because it sounds kind of stupid. But my whole life, I'm very, very competitive. And my whole life, I've always said, God, I wish I was just like the best at something. I just want to be the best at something. I don't really care what it is.
0: Right, and here's your shot.
7: I know. So when I said, I gotta do this, you know. So, you know, we applied and everything got approved. And then I found out, like, more of the parameters. You know, you had to be 2 meters away.
0: Oh, it's crazy. When we did this with belching, it was ridiculous. It was.
7: I'm a little more high class than the belching, but no, just kidding.
0: Yeah, no, but it is like all the parameters that you have to go through really are crazy.
7: It is, and so it was like, oh, I have to be 6. So when I did 126, I was just doing it at like, you know, a couple of feet away. I had no idea. So then I realized, oh, okay, so at this distance, it was, you know, you lose quite a bit. Andrea, who's an expert in that

0: you know, I'm trying for 116.7. That's
1: excellent.
0: My goal.
1: By the way, can I tell you what I impressively learned during Kathy's phone call? I always thought, like, listen, like, whether it's like Unleash the Fury or like Slapshot gets everybody going, and you see it in every arena where it's like the decibel meter, and then the crowd gets louder. I always thought the meter was BS. Okay. Like, I didn't think it was legit, where it was like, as it keeps going up, the crowd just is like, yeah, oh, it's louder. I didn't realize that if one person yells, the thing spikes. You're like, Jesus Christ.
0: To clarify, I think the one on the big screen is probably just a goofy thing. This was actually somebody in the arena with a decibel reader.
1: Oh, okay, good. Now I could go back to going, nope, they love Slapshot. He's getting them going. All right, so now will it bother you if we're there next Thursday? It's right around the corner from us.
0: If I beat it, no.
1: Good point.
0: No,
1: that's a good point.
0: Not.
1: Yeah, no, that would be fun. And again, I'm sorry Diane didn't see your email.
0: Well, you know, you just got to fire him.
2: No,
0: it's totally fine. When I reached out to Shannon at Omega, he's like, oh, let me see what I can do. And I never expected it. So when I got the call a couple of minutes ago, I'm like, wait, what? Who's on the phone? What? Really?
1: Yeah, no, that's awesome. Cool. That's awesome. Hey, yeah. one other thing. Like, we learned this when Kimmy Cola was in here belching. Like, I'm assuming, because you do it at Caps games, you could just whistle on demand, right?
0: Absolutely.
1: That's great.
0: The hardest thing is, though, like, I try to practice, but I can't, because it's not a matter of practicing, like, to see. I mean, I can whistle whenever, right? But I'm trying to figure out, is there, like, a way I can hold my, just to get a little bit more, you know, just a little edge. Again, I'm super, super competitive. But I can't really do it anywhere, because if I go out in the backyard and I just start whistling, you know, then all the dogs in the neighborhood start barking and people come outside and they're looking around like, what is that noise? And they get mad. So I have to, you know, get out a couple of practices when I can. So,
1: hey, if you put the phone down on the table and whistle, will I be able to hear it? Or is this going to be one of those where it shorts out? Let's try just for fun, Kathy.
0: Oh, wait. Okay. Hang on. I'm in my bedroom. I got, hang on 1 second.
1: Okay.
0: I'm going to run downstairs real quick.
1: Why can't you whistle in your bedroom?
0: Oh, it'll hurt my dog's ears.
1: Oh, okay. Okay. No, good call.
3: Don't worry about the listeners.
0: I'm so sorry. It's just normally I have to put the dogs in the car and drive them up the street.
1: To whistle?
0: Because I put the dogs in my car and I drive them up the street normally because it hurts their ears.
1: Let's go outside. Let's go outside.
0: I'm running outside right now. Oh, my good Lord.
1: I hope you have pants on.
0: Okay. I do.
1: Oh, good.
0: Okay, hang on.
1: All right.
0: You ready?
1: Yeah.
3: Oh, my God, you hear the echo?
1: You hear the echo?
2: Yes.
1: You hear the echo? Oh, my God. Oh, my God. Hey, Kathy.
0: Now, normally it takes me a few to warm up, so that was probably not the greatest, but.
1: Hey, let me pretend we're at a Caps game. Get me going. God, that is so loud.
0: And then, of course, if they say Ovi's name, which, of course, they've said it 900 times, or he gets another record, we get a special one. We get.
1: God, I'm glad I'm not in 417. All right, Kathy, I will see you next Thursday. I will end the show on time in order to be there.
0: You're awesome. Thank you so much.
1: All right, you got it, Kathy. Hold on 1 second. Let me pop back over to Shannon. Hey, Shannon.
4: Yes, sir.
1: Hey, thanks for not crashing and getting us that number. I will see you if the invite is open. I'd love to come over next Thursday.
4: Absolutely, the whole class.
1: Awesome. We will see you there. All right, my friend.
4: All right, we'll see you soon.
1: Hey, you got it. Hold on 1 second. That's awesome. Mm-hmm. That's awesome. I'll talk to Diane after we get off. How do you miss her email, Diane? That's embarrassing on our behalf.
2: I guarantee it went to you.
1: I wouldn't even know how to check. I would have no idea how to check.
3: Kathy said we should fire Diane.
1: By the way, I did solve, through with Aaron's help, I did solve the server issue.

0: it was our fault?
1: Yes.
0: But not like our fault. It was IT's.
1: No, it was iHeart's fault.
2: Yeah.
1: Yeah.
0: So it was affecting the company market, to every market.
1: I know it was affecting Aaron.
2: Oh, boy.
0: Did he know it before you said something?
1: No.
0: Oh, so does he know who actually brought it up?
1: I said we did.
0: No. I told Diane that was going to happen. Elliot was going to take all the credit for raising his hand.
1: He went to the CIO. I had to write him back and go, what is that? All right, very good. All right, make a note. Next Thursday, we're going to go over there.
0: Yes.
1: That'll be good. Mm-hmm. All right, let's do this. I have tickets for you to see Miles Smith. I told you I would have those tickets. Miles Smith is coming to town September 9th. Miles Smith will be at Pier 6 Pavilion. 866-2-ELLIOT, 866-235-5468. If you would like to go to the show September 9th, Pier 6 Pavilion, call me right now, 866-2-ELLIOT. 866-235-5468.
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18: Crash on the northbound George Washington Parkway at Spout Run, blocking the left side, jam from the Roosevelt Bridge. 395 delays begin at the Pentagon. We'll take you over to the 3rd Street Tunnel. The westbound freeway, slow off the inbound 11th Street Bridge to the 14th Street Bridge. Keep in mind, there's still closures downtown of 15th Street and 17th Street between Independence Avenue and Pennsylvania Avenue. Constitution Avenue is still closed between 14th and 18th Streets. Beltway delays form inner loop St. Barnabas to the Wilson Bridge. I'm Beverly Farmer. That's your traffic up to the minute.
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0: 866-2-ELLIOT, 866-235-5468. Hi, Elliot, in the morning.
1: Hey, it's Mark from D.C.
0: Hey, how you doing, dude?
1: Good, man.
0: Excellent. Hey, I'm going to give you tickets. I will send you to go see Miles Smith. That show comes up in September at Pier 6 Pavilion. But if you can hold tight 1 second, let me get some info from you, okay?
1: Right on. Thanks, man. I appreciate it.
0: Hey, you got it, brother. Hold on 1 second for me, please. We'll jam those in during the show all this week. So we'll figure that out. But all week long, I have tickets for you to see Miles Smith. What did I ask you to write down?
2: Last day of work?
0: Yes, yes. Okay, follow me here, okay? I hope I have this right. Follow me here. So this goes back to, what is today? What is today's date?
2: Monday 15th. The 15th.
0: Oh, okay, yes, perfect. So this past Friday would have been the 12th, right?
2: Mm-hmm.
0: So there's this guy, just random guy, right? I don't know him. It's not like Kathy who'd sent me an email or whatever. Random guy had been working at a job, and he'd been there for a while, right? I don't know that it matters what he does for a living. I don't even know if I know what he does for a living. Anyway, he had accepted a job to go elsewhere, right?
2: Okay.
0: But not really so much as a competitor. I'm just looking to see real quick. Here we go. He's not leaving due to workplace issue, rather moving to a new state to take on a new job that the guy was very excited about, right?
2: Okay.
0: So again, it's not like he's going across the street to the competitor or, you know, is trying to be, you know, trying to dick him for money or anything like that. He's moving.
3: Gotcha.
0: So anyway, he turns in his 2 weeks notice.
2: Okay.
0: And his boss takes it and whatever. So, Friday was his last day. A couple of days before, his boss is not pleased, right? His boss was not happy that he had turned in his 2 weeks' notice.
3: But like you said, it's not as if he's going to be now going up against him directly.
0: Yeah, exactly. The guy's moving. He's moving. And by another state, I don't mean he's moving from Virginia to Maryland.
2: Right.
0: Like, he's moving. But the boss wasn't happy. So anyway, a couple of days before Friday, so earlier in the week, like Tuesday, Wednesday, the boss of the department says to everybody, hey, everybody, you guys have been working real hard. Things are going well. We just completed something and it was really good. I'm going to send around a menu. Write down your individual orders. And I will
2: pick it up the tab for lunch.
0: Yeah. Yeah. And I'm gonna get lunch for everybody. So I will email you the menu and go through it.
2: What?
0: He didn't email the guy who is leaving.
2: On his last day?
0: Well, it was a couple of days beforehand.
2: Yeah.
0: But yes. So the guy who was leaving and put in his 2 weeks notice, who had a couple of days left. He didn't get the lunch.
3: And your team boss, because it's petty and you love it?
0: It's exceptionally petty. It is exceptionally petty. It is. I can see where some people might say it's a little bit of a dick move. A
2: little bit.
3: But I think there's a but coming.
2: Don't take it so personally. It's like he's not leaving because of you. He's moving. He's got a different opportunity. He's taking it.
0: We did do a lot of training here, and we did give you the opportunity. I didn't tell you
2: you
0: can't go.
2: But he'd been there for a few years.
0: I didn't tell you you can't go.
2: Yeah.
0: I didn't tell you that you can't do it, but why am I buying you lunch? You're gone.
2: All right. So last couple of years mean nothing. Okay.
0: No, they do. And I think we treated you fine over the last couple of years. This is for my current staff.
2: At the very
0: You're gone.
2: Root of it, though, I just think it's a bad look.
3: Well, it's a terrible look. No, a lot of times being petty is a bad look.
2: Right.
0: Yeah, but sometimes it feels good.
2: But do you want that to be your reputation amongst your current and continuing employees?
3: Great point.
0: I didn't think about that part of it. Yeah, maybe.
2: You're just thinking of
0: you know what?
2: The guy who's leaving.
3: Elliot demands loyalty.
0: Yeah. maybe that'll teach you. You're not getting a free lunch if you're looking to leave.
3: Is this one of those situations where he would have just said get out
2: instead of the two weeks,
3: but he couldn't do it? Did the boss want to escort him out that 2 weeks prior?
0: I don't think so. And the only reason I say that, I'm looking through the article because it talks about I don't understand what he does for a living, and maybe somebody can help. Somebody had commented that they can almost understand where the manager, the supervisor is coming from, mm-hmm. and that he would be upset and bitter that the worker is taking a lot of SAP knowledge with him, because people talk. SAP refers to enterprise software system used in business operations, and said that it is like that. That is very
2: specialized.
0: Yeah. And so that it's not just, yeah, we taught you how to use the computer. But like, this is a lot of specialized info, and they invested a lot in somebody good. And now this guy's just taking all of that knowledge and using it for free with another company.
3: But was it one of those situations where, even though he's been there for a couple of years, it was 2 years worth of training? I know that happens, and they'll move some people around when they join onto a company, and they may be in this city for 6 months, this city for a year, and there is a lot of training, and you may feel hurt if that training ends and then they leave you.
0: Right.
3: I didn't get that sense.
0: I don't know anything about SAP, though.
3: That it was so continuous, or is it just like the knowledge of working within this company has given him this other opportunity, and that's what's so bothersome?
0: I think it's more the latter.
3: As you said, these aren't direct competitors.
0: No. So I think it's, we invested all of this to get you all trained up and worked up in SAP. And now for free, you're just taking that elsewhere. So you know what? No sandwich for you.
3: But again, it's not like he was there for 6 months, got all the training and bailed.
2: Yeah.
0: Well,
3: a couple of years, you said, right?
0: Mm-hmm. Yeah. Why don't you tell me that when you interviewed for the job?
2: Well, I didn't have any intention of leaving in 2 years, but this opportunity arose and I'm moving.
0: Right. Well, you know what opportunity didn't arose? The one for you to have lunch.
2: Okay.
0: Sorry.
2: Buy your own damn lunch.
0: I get it.
3: Did they eat together?
0: What do you mean?
2: Well, there's a big thing in the conference room.
3: Yeah.
0: Well, they did bring in lunch for everybody. I do know this. Some of the other employees who realized that he got nothing all pulled their money and got pizza.
3: A different meal for his last day, I guess that would have been.
0: I guess. I don't know. If I were the boss, I'd have been pissed. I'd been like, oh, my God, you guys are pussies. You know, he's leaving us.
3: He's clearly upset. So.
0: But I don't know. What specialized information would I have if I went to work somewhere else?
2: I feel like you know a lot of the inner workings and a lot of undercover gossip at iHeart.
0: Oh, I do. But what am I going to tell them? Hey, listen, we're $13 billion in debt. Let me share a lot of our secrets with you.
2: No, but not necessarily
0: secrets. Other company would go, oh, that's good. We're only $8 billion in debt.
2: But even if it was just the gossip, I would think that would make management a little bit concerned.
0: Oh, I'm sitting on a good one, too. Mm.
3: So for Elliot, what he has, his skill is blackmail.
2: Yep.
3: I think Elliot was actually trying to have us identify something over 25 plus years.
2: Right.
3: He's taught by this company.
0: Yeah. But you don't teach this.
2: I think blackmail's it.
3: Would they argue that, like, we gave you a platform for all these years that you wouldn't have without us? So forget like maybe expertise or skill or know-how. Right. Just like
0: we gave you a frequency.
3: Yeah.
0: Yeah. And by the way, we gave you ratings. What do you want from me?
3: Well, this isn't actually happening. It's not a real fight.
2: You didn't see it going that way? Touche.
3: Come back with something.
0: Yeah. And give me my goddamn lunch.
3: There's
0: do you know how hot I'd be?
2: I know.
0: Like, you could look at it. So it's
2: like you're looking at it from the perspective of the boss.
0: Yeah, I'm looking at it going, I'd be hot.
2: Absolutely.
0: Oh, everybody gets lunch but me.
3: Well, there's some software that you have a little bit of knowledge of because of being here.
0: Yeah, but that isn't going to matter.
3: Oh, like if you went somewhere else, you would still need help recording?
0: Yeah, I'd be like, Tyler's coming with me, right? I don't know how to do this.
3: Kristen can help you with the audition.
0: Yeah. One of you two is coming because I can't do that part of it.
3: Well, what about NextGen, which is obviously the broadcast software?
0: Yes, yes, yes.
3: Is that where the conversation stops with you?
2: Oh, yes.
0: Yes.
2: I'm very familiar.
3: You don't think you could talk about it?
0: Say again?
3: You don't think you could talk about this system?
0: No. I mean, I know what it looks like because I see it on this computer. I don't run that computer.
2: You see, if I hit F3, the word weather comes up.
0: I don't know that.
3: What about Sound Plus?
0: Oh, that doesn't even work. That's what I would tell them. Don't get Sound Plus. It doesn't work. It doesn't work. Yeah, no, I don't know how to do that. Isn't Sound Plus what everybody like pre-records their show on? I'll tell you who's an expert on Sound Plus. Tammo.
3: When you go,
0: she
3: back,
0: knows it inside and out.
3: I don't use the office that you guys are in.
0: Right.
3: When you go back there, what are you on your computer using in terms of applications and software?
2: Google.
0: No, Safari to get to Google.
3: So web,
0: Word.
3: A word processor.
0: Yeah.
3: A web browser.
0: Yeah, and I get mail. Oh, and text.
2: Oh.
0: I get text on my computer. I don't have to look at my phone to get it. Yeah.
3: Oh, boy. So that little section that's at the bottom of resume is quite thin for you.
2: Where you can say proficient in.
3: Yes.
0: Yeah. Like, I use Excel, but not the way Excel's meant to be used.
3: So what are you doing?
0: Oh, I just use it like for sometimes if I like have a list of things I need to get.
2: I am proficient in what I need to know.
0: But like, I don't know how to set up formulas that if you type in 6 and 4, it gives you the 10. I don't know how to do that. No. You know, here's what I know how to do. Turn these microphones on. Use these phone buttons. I can watch this. You know what doesn't happen without me?
4: Dirt.
2: Okay, so it's a very specific application.
3: Replay.
0: Wait,
3: or
0: say
3: the
0: again?
3: Board. Board knowledge is
0: yeah,
3: important.
0: Yeah, I know how to use
3: like
0: a board.
3: You could run the board.
0: Yeah.
3: If you needed to.
0: Yes.
3: Without anyone's help.
0: Iffy.
3: Are you saying that because there's a lot of buttons you don't know for why they're there?
0: For example, the next gen buttons. Yeah, like some of those things. And then they would go, you shouldn't have anything on instant replay. It's old and you won't use it anymore. And I'm like, well, that's where stuff is. Not my fault.
3: So maybe Diane is right. The biggest fear this company has.
0: Blackmail. And?
4: Dirt.
0: Am I going to line one? I'm good. Hi, Elliot, in the morning.
5: Hey, how you doing, Elliot?
0: Hey, what's going on,
5: hey,
0: dude?
5: Diane and Tyler. I'm doing well. I'm just calling to tell you what SAP is. I use it currently at my job. I'm on it right now.
0: Right. What is it?
5: And it's a workspace for billing and inventory and putting up documents. It's common in engineering. And
0: is it that specialized?
5: I mean, it's a lot of codes that you have to memorize and a lot of navigating that it takes some muscle memory of getting used to, but you have to already be a client in computers and things like that. You know?
0: So would this boss be pissed because they trained this guy to a good level and now he's just walking out? Is it hard to train someone in SAP?
5: It takes a while for them to learn it unless they are going to school for like engineering. Or something like that, or like IT.
0: Right,
5: it's,
0: I got gotcha. You.
5: It's common in that space. But like, if you're someone that's coming off from McDonald's or from a warehouse, it's going to take you some time to get used to it.
0: Right.
5: Or even, honestly, to even ever get used to it.
0: Okay, well, I don't like how you phrase that.
5: Honestly, it takes a lot of time to train.
0: Yeah, so that's why the boss, I get it, is like, why am I buying you lunch? Or maybe a thank you, sir, thank you. Maybe that's just the attitude. If you're a manager and somebody's leaving, I don't need to take care of you. This is a for-profit business.
3: Mm-hmm.
0: And if I'm spending money getting you a sandwich and a soup bowl from Panera, that's going away from the budget.
3: But I think Diane's comment about how it looks to the rest of the office and moving forward, and it is without this one employee, but it sets you up for others to think, oh, so this is the type of person our boss is. And
2: yeah.
3: They may not have ever known that.
0: Would you think less of somebody?
3: Yes. It's pathetic.
2: It's lunch. Buy him a sandwich.
0: I agree. It's pathetic. But you're not going to leave. You're going to go quit and go, I can't work for somebody like this.
2: No, but I mean, it's...
3: Back of your head.
2: Yeah, it's going to live there.
0: Oh, so, and then you'll make the joke. Hey, I'm going to turn in my 2 weeks. Guess that means I'm not getting Panera. Yeah, you're going, you got another job. Who cares?
2: I don't know. It just, it makes, you could look at it like, if I don't do it, it's going to make me look bad. I may not support what this guy's doing. I'm still pissing him, but I'm still going to buy him a sandwich.
0: You know what I would have done if I were him? I would have turned the tables. I would have come in the next day and go, hey, you know what? I want to buy lunch for everybody who my team, my partners, my teammates.
2: Yeah.
0: And then I'd not get something for the boss.
3: No, you would have set the guy's car on fire.
0: Stop. With my hot gossip.
3: Seriously. You're not trying to fight lunches with lunches.
2: Yeah.
3: No, you're fighting lunches with fire.
0: Am I going to line 4? I can do that. Hi, Elliot, in the morning.
6: Hey, Elliot, it's Corbin. How's it going?
0: Good. What's going on, dude?
6: All right, so I just wanted to say this. Diane, Tyler, you, Sir Elliot, you guys, I mean, seriously, you were the podcast before podcasts were invented. So,
0: oh, thank you.
6: That's where I go from, and that's what I wanted to say. I'm sorry to take your time.
0: No, but. don't be sorry. That'll threaten them. I take off, I tell him I'm going to go do a podcast.
3: And the response would be like, oh, so when he's saying podcast, he means lengthy breaks for long-form discussions that don't fit within the parameters of purchased ads?
0: Better get him a sandwich. All right, let's do this. Oh, quick God. Break. What?
2: That was wet.
0: Oh, I'm sorry. I was one of the employees that was purchased lunch for. Thank you. You know what I can do? Yep, not yet.
3: Diane,
0: not yet.
3: Be careful.
0: Oh, I gave Diane a heart palpitation.
2: He might sabotage me.
0: And then what? You'd have to do it with no fun music behind you. Damn it.
3: Although it is good, and I'm sure someone has written already in about it, but I didn't check. When Elliot doesn't have the dirt bed ready, and he panics.
2: Hold on, wait a second.
3: Has to type
0: well, then you got
2: and
0: then
2: find... he, and he vamps.
3: F3.
0: No, that's weather. That's on Sound Plus.
3: Oh, so you've given away your secrets.
2: My
3: now,
2: secret.
3: Diane. He could record weather one morning.
2: Scary.
0: All right, quick break. We'll come back. Let's do some news, and then give you some cash. We'll do that next.
7: Do you really want it?
8: Yeah.
7: Do you really want it?
8: Yeah.
7: Do you?
8: Okay,
7: you do. 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
25: George Washington Parkway, it was a single car crash northbound right at the exit for the Spout Run Parkway. It looks like most of that to the left shoulder. Those delays are really starting to recede. So just be careful in that area. Leaving Springfield, northbound 95 slows just to merge onto 395. They were pushing that crash to the shoulder. Then you're wide open through Shirlington, jammed again from the Pentagon heading onto the freeway. Reminder, Constitution Avenue remains closed between 14th and 18th streets through 6:30 this evening. And that was because of USC Freedom events. I'm Jamie Witten. That's your traffic. Up to the minute.
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0: But after that, we have cash for you with Elliot in the Morning's Hundreds a Day. Diane, let's get into some news, please.
1: Those severe storm systems that went through the area over the weekend collapsed a tent in Manita, Virginia, in far southwestern Virginia, part of a widespread weather event that ended up killing one man and injuring 20-some other people. That's so sad. They said it was an 85-year-old man who was remembered as part of a pillar of this local congregation, and they were holding a 20th anniversary celebration in honor of the church when this storm rolled through on Friday in Manita.
0: It is a massive tent.
1: I was just going through because I know Henrico was still dealing with a lot of power outages, portions of the Northern Neck, as well, but it looks as though it's certainly not as bad as it was last night.
0: Right.
1: But it's definitely improved. So, because at one point, I think there was 30,000 plus who were out in...
0: We're out of power?
1: Henrico, Goochland, Powhatan, Chesterfield, Prince George. So it sounds as though it's a little bit better this morning. Also, police in Ohio have arrested a suspect in the shooting that wounded 12 people at that weekend neighborhood street festival last weekend.
0: Oh, yes, in Toledo, Ohio.
1: Exactly.
0: Right.
1: 20-year-old LJ Crisp Carr has now been charged with 11 counts of felonious assault. They were also looking for an accomplice, Kenai Taylor, but at last check, he had not been taken into custody. They said it was a fight between a couple of different groups of people, two people shooting at each other, although they were not among those who were wounded in that incident. Heads up in Baltimore, a couple of rabid foxes recently found in the Roland Park neighborhood. That is prompting city officials to urge residents to stay alert. They know at this point at least one person did have direct contact with one of the infected foxes, so they are seeking treatment. That one that dropped the golf ball in front of me like he was presenting a gift.
0: Right.
1: I saw him again chasing a bunny yesterday. And there was a single squirrel leg on my patio the other day.
0: A single what?
1: Squirrel leg.
0: Where was the rest of the squirrel?
1: Probably in that fox's belly.
0: Right. Well, no, you know what, Diane? Keep feeding them. It's very smart.
1: I didn't feed them.
0: It's very smart.
1: I mean, the bagels were a few weeks ago. But I was like, eh, I don't trust them, but the foxes will eat them. Foxes and the bunnies. In Virginia Beach, a 15-year-old is now looking at a whole bunch of charges after a high-speed chase by multiple officers as he was on his modified electric dirt bike. Modified is the key word here.
0: Oh, in a big way.
1: Happened in the Sandbridge area. They actually had, he was able to evade so many officers who were chasing him. They actually had the helicopter trailing him, and that is how they were ultimately able to get him taken into custody, at least 13 charges. He was already on court-ordered probation, so that's not going to be a good look when he has to go back into the courtroom.
2: My parents' neighbor's son broke his leg on one a few weeks ago. And
0: wait, who is this?
2: My parents' neighbor's son.
0: Oh, okay.
1: Was it modified?
2: Broke his leg. I don't know.
1: Oh.
2: My mom says they go too fast, but that does not necessarily mean it was modified.
0: And that acorn didn't fall far from the tree, did it?
2: But so she had told us this while she was visiting last weekend for the dance recitals. She gets back to her house Tuesday. She left Tuesday morning. Tuesday afternoon, the friends were using the dirt bike and crashed into my parents' mailbox. And the kid was hurt. I don't know if he broke anything, but he needed help. They had to go find, like, there was a parent inside. The parent assured my mom they would pay for the mailbox.
0: Oh, and you're goddamn like, right.
2: Mm-hmm. It's like one of those ones where everyone's got the same exact one because the HOA mandates it. Look, it's not just
0: dirt
2: like,
0: bike?
1: No, the mailbox.
0: Oh, mailbox.
2: Yes. It's not just pieces of wood and the box. Like, there's a little more, it's a little fancier, you know, whatever, because it's the same one and everyone's has to be in line with the rules. So I'm thinking at this point that house should probably take away that bike.
0: No, I mean, he's obviously not going to ride it while he's recovering.
2: We've had a child and a friend get hurt and destruction of property come about because of the second accident.
0: By the way, where your was Greenville, right? That's where your parents are?
2: Yeah.
0: Wasn't there a mall shooting in Greenville over the weekend?
2: You're talking about at Haywood?
0: Is that like, yes, Haywood? Is that right? I don't know. Haywood, Hollywood. What's the name of the mall?
2: Haywood Mall.
0: Yeah. Wasn't there a shooting there?
2: Yeah, it's not the first time.
0: Oh, never mind.
2: When they first moved there, we would go to that mall a lot. And I just, when I was reading through Greenville News last night, I said to Lindsay, I said, you know what my parents don't talk about much anymore? Going to Haywood Mall.
0: Yeah, well, thank God. Thank God.
2: There's stuff that happens there all the time now.
1: Kentucky Senator Mitch McConnell hospitalized again. The 84-year-old admitted yesterday morning, according to a spokesperson, he is receiving excellent care. They didn't elaborate on what McConnell was hospitalized for.
0: But like, hasn't he been in before?
1: A couple of times.
0: Yeah, right.
1: Yeah.
0: And he keeps falling down at the Capitol.
1: Fallen several times. And then
0: starts talking it.
1: And then stops. Sad news coming out of New York City, where ABC7 anchor Bill Ritter announced during Friday's newscast that he's been diagnosed with Alzheimer's.
3: This is called early stage Alzheimer's, and they say the treatments I'm getting are keeping it at bay, at least for now.
1: He also added he'll be stepping down as anchor, saying he's going to continue to work for the station in a reduced capacity.
0: He'll walk dogs. I'm sorry. That's you don't need that, Elliot.
2: It worked for Denny Hamlin.
1: instead of anchoring, he's going to do pieces here and there about his battle and in general research.
0: No, that's good.
1: Research about Alzheimer's.
0: Do people know who he is? I mean, he's very famous.
2: Yes. Mm-hmm.
0: He's a very, very famous anchor.
2: Yeah. Was there word before Friday's broadcast that something was going on, or were people watching completely shocked?
0: I think completely shocked.
1: Yeah.
2: Had there been any, like, incidents?
0: I mean, nothing that comes to mind. And not, I mean, the only thing that I can think of, not related to him, but, like, remember, like, and Leon Harris does not have Alzheimer's, but, like, remember there was a couple of episodes where everybody was like, hey, what's going on with Leon? Well, it turns out that he needed to go get help for drinking, right? I don't remember that there were any issues or reading anything where Bill Ritter was like, the man's battling Alzheimer's. I don't want to say where he was like spacing out or was like forgetting things or couldn't read the teleprompter or whatever it is. I don't recall any of those coming up where people were like, hey, what happened to Bill Ritter? And if Bill Ritter's known for anything, he's very, very good. He is a pro. So like if something happened, it would be very out of place for something like that to happen with Bill Ritter. So, yeah, no, that's too bad. But I think, if people were watching that, it would have been like,
1: shocked.
0: Whoa.
1: Yeah.
0: Whoa.
2: Like, it was a tough watch, and I knew the headline.
1: Mm-hmm.
2: And to learn of that live?
1: Yeah.
2: Oh, my goodness.
0: I bet there were coworkers who didn't know.
1: Oh, that's fair, too.
0: Where it was like, oh, my God, out of nowhere.
2: Although, I was wondering why they didn't buy Bill lunch.
1: Carolina Hurricanes are the Stanley Cup champions for this year for the second time. They shut out the Vegas Golden Knights 3-0 last night to go on and win that series. Captain Jordan Staal gets the Conn Smythe Trophy this year as the playoffs' most valuable player.
0: Deservedly so. You could have made an argument that Bussy was only in there for a little bit, but that was deservedly so. That's good.
1: Also from over the weekend, Knicks are your NBA champs for the first time since 1973. You will see the players everywhere this week getting ready for their victory parade coming through on Thursday.
0: Can I say this? And both of them were great, right? You got, in terms of series, they were good, right? They were exciting in both series. Like, everything is fine. But you know what bit has to end? And again, this is going to sound like I'm trying to crap on something exciting, and I'm not. But the bit that has to end is player press conferences with their kids sitting there with them. No, it really bothers me. Like, you want to take them in the locker room and celebrate? That's fine.
2: They did. They brought Timothy Chalamet.
1: That's right.
0: No, you know what I mean? Like you want to celebrate it with your kids? I think that's, and I'm not talking about Brunson and his dad. Those are adults that both have roles on the team.
2: Yeah.
0: Yeah. No, I'm talking about like members of the Hurricanes did it. Members of the Knicks did it, where they go out to answer press and their kids go up to
1: the
0: podium.
1: Like toddlers.
0: Yeah. No, some of them are like 7, 8 years old
1: oh,
0: and they
1: okay.
0: start grabbing microphones.
1: Oh.
0: And I'm like, you know what I don't care about? Like, it's just, no. And I know it sounds bad and I don't mean it that way, but I'm like, didn't Steph Curry do that? Was he the one
1: who did it? Was he the first one who did it?
0: Famously.
2: I feel like it had to have happened before. Steph's
0: I don't know. I just
2: but, the NBA.
1: But it was.
0: I just feel like famously
1: that one was highlighted Steph. So much.
0: It was like, don't bring your kids out. Leave them in the locker room drinking champagne. Like that's fine. But like, I don't want them on the press table.
2: Just because it's a distraction.
0: It's a I mean, listen, I get it for the players. It's a great. I'm never going to win a championship.
2: Sharing a moment with their family.
0: Yeah, but there's plenty of opportunity for you to share that moment with your family. It doesn't have to be during a press conference.
2: You want it to be all about you.
0: No, I want it to be an interaction with the press and not have to stop because little Valerie is yelling butthole, which I wish she would. But instead, they just scratch at the mic or go, pff, pff, pff, pff. Like, do something. Or just don't do anything, actually. I'm only going to look bad.
1: Okay.
0: I'm only going
2: to
0: look bad.
2: You just want to party it up and get to that Puerto Rican Day Parade. I bet this year's Puerto Rican Day Parade was the best ever.
0: Oh, I'm sure it was.
1: Nats beat the Mariners yesterday to take 2 of 3 from over the weekend. They've got a series against the Royals that starts tonight at Camden Yards. The Orioles losing to the Padres yesterday, so they are off for a day, and then they start their big West Coast road trip. Around the league, though, the Guardians lost their third baseman, Jose Ramirez, to a broken bone in his hand. And then Spencer Strider from the Braves placed on the injured list. He has inflammation in his elbow.
0: I think Trent Grisham from the Yankees, well, I know, he ended up on the IL. He's hurt. And didn't Pasquantino get hurt?
2: I saw that, yeah.
0: Yeah, isn't he out? A lot of injuries right now. Lot of injuries.
1: Denny Hamlin winning at Pocono, his fourth win over the season. Only time in his career he has won 3 races in a row. Lewis Hamilton got his first win for Ferrari yesterday, taking the checkered flag in Barcelona. Also, obviously, the World Cup is continuing. 4 games on tap today, starting at noon with Spain against Cape Verde. And then the late game will have Iran against New Zealand. That doesn't start until 9 p.m. Serena Williams' doubles partner knee injury apparently is worse than expected.
0: Yeah, Victoria Mboko. So she's she already pulled out at Wimbledon. Like she's number 9 in the world.
1: Yeah.
0: So that that little knee injury that caused her to have to sit out from their tournament. Now, Serena is supposed to play doubles this week in Berlin and can. I mean, she'll just have to go get a new doubles partner. But that's too bad for Mboko. That's too bad.
1: That's a look at news and sports.
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0: 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It's Elliot in the Morning's Hundreds a Day. 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
2: Beautiful today, low humidity and highs at 80.
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10: 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Lainey Wilson. 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

0: Are you ready?
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4: Haven't released all the pressure yet around the Beltway from the rush hour. Outer loop stop and go, 95 to George Avenue, and now slows as you merge off the spur toward the Legion Bridge, and the inner loop before the Georgetown Pike slows to the Legion Bridge. 395, we're just about cleared out. It's across the 14th Street Bridge, still solid onto the freeway. Reminder, Constitution Avenue still closed between 14th and 18th Streets till 6:30 this evening. That was for the UFC Freedom events. I'm Jamie Witten. That's your traffic up to the minute.
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0: 866-2-ELLIOT, 866-235-5468. Hi, Elliot, in the morning.
1: Good morning, how are you?
0: I am well, thank you. Who is this?
1: This is Jennifer from Colorado.
0: Oh, what part of Colorado are you in?
1: Northern Colorado.
0: All right, very good.
1: North of Denver.
0: Okay, all right, Denver. Excellent. Hey, listen, I am going to give you $100 cash, all right?
1: That's exciting!
0: So perfect, you take that money, you have a little bit of fun with it. Hey, you've never been to, just out of curiosity, you've never been to Yemen, have you?
1: Oh, no, darn it. I'll add it to the list.
0: Okay.
2: You don't mean that.
0: All right. Hold on one second. Hey, enjoy your cash. Hold on one second for me, please. I don't think I'm going to find anybody. That's a tough one.
2: Yemen.
0: To find somebody who's been to Yemen? Mm. I feel like that's going to be tough. There were a couple of stories from over the weekend where sadly, now that I think about it, all of them involve tragedy.
3: Mm-hmm.
0: But one of them is out of Yemen, where there's a guy who's known as the Spider-Man of Yemen. He died after falling into a volcano crater while attempting to climb vertical rock faces without safety equipment.
3: Ooh. Wow.
0: So is this like, was he trying to do, and so the reason I was going to ask, there's a dam in Yemen called the Hardah Dam. I don't know. Also, Haradhat Damt. Anyway, it's a dam.
3: What was that part?
2: Damt.
0: No, that's what it says. There's the Hardah Dam, also known as the Haradhat Damt. But maybe that's how the locals say it.
3: Hmm. Did Josh just have to dump it?
0: So I don't know. I saw a video. And the dam is spectacular.

0: died after falling into a volcano crater while attempting to climb vertical rock faces without safety equipment. Hardad Dam is a volcanic crater in the southern province of Dale. He was there on Friday when he lost his grip and fell 400 feet into the crater, according to the Civil Defense Authority, which posted a short video capturing the moment of his fall.
1: They posted that?
0: The 10-second video shows Antar climbing a rocky cliff without any safety equipment. On the cliff he is scaling, names in Arabic have been written in across the rocky wall. He is then seen holding the cliff with his right hand and with his left hand in the air before he appears to lose his grip and falls.
2: Yeah, why did they have to publish that?
0: I don't know. I can tell you this. I did you a favor. I watched the video, so you don't have to. Now, there is plenty of video of, like, teams going down to try to get him out. Mm-hmm. But the fall is...
1: It's almost like 400 feet, right?
0: Yeah. It is a landmark of the region. The crater has steep rocky walls with a hot sulfurous lake at its base. Ugh. I mean, you're falling into a volcano.
2: Did his hand just slip or foot, or was he overcome with maybe some gases?
0: I don't think, it just looks like his hand.
1: He just
0: slips.
1: Lost his grip.
2: That's certainly sad. I wonder if someone like Alex Honnold would say, oh, he's insane.
0: No. No. What Alex Honnold does is insane.
2: I agree.
0: All of them are insane.
2: I agree, but they have their places. They have their things they're willing to climb.
1: They think what they do is normal, but the other people are like, oh, no, that's crazy.
0: So you think he would look at this and go, listen, El Capitan and that building are totally fine.
1: I wasn't over like a hot lake or with possible gases. And
0: okay. No disrespect to Alex Honnold, but if he went off that building, it doesn't matter if there's a lake under him or not. You're splat when you hit the ground.
2: I just wish we could give this some perspective other than tragedy in what looks like a very, very precarious situation.
0: Right. But I feel like it would be like that for anybody that's climbing. It's just, this happens to be a magnificent, like, in terms of scenery.
2: Mm-hmm.
0: Like when you see the video, not of him falling, but, like, that video of the rescue,
2: mm-hmm.
0: like, again, I don't need the basket to be that close to me, but when they scale out and you see that, like, I've always said, I think it would be fascinating to get to the top of a volcano and be able to look in. I never will. Where am I ever going to climb a volcano?
2: Well, maybe you can do it in an aircraft.
0: Okay.
2: If you really want to look in over a volcano.
0: I would love to look in over a volcano. But he's clearly climbing it from the inside.
2: Yes.
0: And he ends up falling. Horrible.
2: And what province did you say it was? As if that would make it familiar to someone?
0: Hold on.
2: I don't remember what you said.
0: Well, I gave you the name of the dam. Oh, the Dale province, D-A-H-L-E.
2: Oh, okay. Now I get why they wanted. Okay.
1: What?
0: Huh? Oh.
2: I missed it when you said it. There was a GIF attached too, but it made no sense. And now it does.
0: Oh, maybe it's Dahl, but it's Dale.
3: That's awesome.
0: Got his own province in Yemen. But that's like the other video that was going around this week or this weekend. The bungee jumping woman.
2: Now that I did see.
1: Oh, see, I only saw the ones where they stopped it before you could see her actually fall.
0: Wait, so you didn't even see the one where they let go?
1: No. It's like you can see them walking her to the edge.
0: Right. So this is in Brazil.
1: Every video I saw stopped.
0: Oh no.
1: Because I didn't seek out any others.
0: I didn't see her hit the ground.
1: Well, no, you can't see that, but you see her.
0: But I saw her get yeeted. For sure. So that's in Brazil. Isn't that girl 21?
2: She was pretty young, yeah, 21.
0: And so she was going bungee jumping, and they like, instead of, listen, the only time that I've ever

0: been, like we talked about bungee jumping, is off of a crane or whatever, but you're like, nobody's carrying you.
1: No, you just free fall, right?
0: Yeah. In this one, I guess the way it's supposed to be is you have all the bungee attached to you and they walk you out onto a plank and somebody's holding the your torso and somebody's holding like your hips and you kind of are already in a swan position and then they go one, two, three, yeet, and then they throw you.
2: I've never seen that before.
0: I never have seen anybody bungee jump that way.
2: But is that not that uncommon?
0: I've never seen that.
2: I know we haven't. But you've gone to places and done it, and it's been this way. If people have maybe done bungee overseas, is this more standard than we think?
0: I hope not.
2: Because it looks weird. And I know that we are aware of the ending, and the ending is horrific.
0: They yeet her. And she goes flying. She's not. They never attach the rope.
1: To attach the cord.
0: And even in the video, you see them zoom in on the rope.
1: Jesus Christ!
0: And everybody's like, "You forgot the rope." So they essentially threw this girl. Was it 200 feet to her death?
2: Yeah, it's not like they forgot a safety harness or an additional cable. There's nothing.
1: Nothing.
0: No, it would be as though Tyler and I just picked up Diane with nothing attached to her and just threw her. And I believe the people got arrested.
1: Yeah, they said a total of six.
0: But they should be charged with murder.
1: And they said a couple of them tried to flee, but they were hunted down by a helicopter.
0: Of course they did. You threw this girl to her death.
1: And her fiance's right there, too.
0: Oh, didn't they say?
2: I didn't know that.
1: Yeah.
0: Didn't they say he started throwing up?
1: I wouldn't doubt it.
2: I can't believe he didn't pass out.
1: Yeah.
0: Yeah, there's the bridge. There's no way it's normal. There's no way it's normal. And not great perspective of this, how far that drop is.
2: To be picked up? I bet someone listening has been thrown.
0: Kristen, will you see if somebody has been yeeted to...
2: Say yeeted.
0: Well, that's what it is.
2: No.
0: Yes. They're over her head.
2: Heaved.
0: And they go heaved. On three. One, two, three. Yeet. Where are you? Yeet.
2: Do they even count? I didn't hear audio. I just saw the video. How do they let her know it's about time to fly off?
0: It just seems like they just start walking down towards the end of the plank.
2: They do carry you for a little bit of distance.
0: Yeah, which that would bother me. That would bother me.
1: What, just the anticipation of what's about to happen?
2: But is that part of the thrill?
1: Yeah, I'm sure it is.
0: You know what else is part of the thrill? When you
1: being hooked up.
0: Yeah, when you spring back up from the bottom.
1: Yeah.
0: At what point does she not know that she's attached?
1: Oh, God.
2: I mean, she was dead on impact, right?
1: Yeah.
0: Yeah.
1: She had to have been.
0: So you don't know.
1: Didn't know?
0: You're just like, wow,
1: it's
0: this is...
1: You're assuming you're attached, right?
2: And the ground may look like it's getting closer and closer, but you don't have any sort of thing to relate it to if you've never jumped off that bridge before. I'm hoping she's dead before she gets a chance to realize.
0: Heart attack on the way down.
2: You always wonder that.
0: I always want that.
1: No,
0: want
1: but
0: that.
1: In her head, she's hooked up and she's going to bounce back up.
0: So you don't think, like, when they let go, that she has any idea?
1: God, I hope not.
0: No, I'm with you. I hope not also.
1: Yeah.
0: I also want to be dead before I hit the ground.
2: Of course. But in any of your bungees, did it seem like, oh, my God, we're getting really close to the ground?
0: No, but you know what? I'm glad you mentioned that because every time that I have gone, there is carabiner checks. Every time that I've done it, whether it was at Snowasis or with Spinderella or with John Belaris, wherever it's been, the 5-10 times that I've gone.
1: Yeah.
0: Is,
1: and it was multiple safety checks, right?
0: Yes.
1: Yeah.
0: Like I think about, and listen, I don't want anybody to get hurt bungee jumping. I don't want anybody to get hurt ever. Nobody should get hurt. But like even like zip lining, I feel like every time I've ever done that, there's so many, like they make you check. Like, listen, I don't know how to set everything up, but even skydiving when we did that.
1: Yeah.
0: Remember, like
1: a million
0: safety checks. You're holding and checking and stuff. It was always like that for bungee jumping.
2: So it's an active review of your setup where you're a participant and not just someone who's passively letting them.
0: At least
2: them
0: an
1: you're not just like standing there letting them do the work. I feel like they're talking to you throughout it, right?
0: I'm not going to go that far. Like, there are times that they definitely, like, you stand there and they just start hooking stuff.
1: Right.
0: But then they talk to you. No, no, no. I wouldn't know. Like, if they were like this Caribbean, I don't know. I don't know from nothing. But they talk to you afterwards and go, hey, this goes here, this goes here. This is your leg harness, your ankle harness, whatever.
1: I remember when we did the one in South Africa.
0: The zip line.
1: The zip line.
0: Right.
1: I remember being terrified.
0: Why?
1: I don't know.
0: You did it with Hennessy.
1: I know.
0: Yeah. He wasn't terrified.
1: I just remember.
0: What, did you think, like, you were going to yeet off the thing?
1: I don't know. It's just, you're kind of like, I don't know. I'm in a foreign country. At least I'm with people I know, you know, so they could tell my family what happened. You know?
2: But also, at the time, there were so many superlatives attached to that attraction.
1: Oh, because
0: it's
1: was the
0: world's,
1: longest. Yeah.
0: Also, we steal your wallet.
1: Whose wallet got stolen?
0: The listener.
2: I don't remember that.
0: Listener's
1: really?
0: Wallet got stolen when we...
1: Like you had a little cubby to put your stuff in, right?
0: Yeah, theirs got stolen.
1: Oh, I didn't know that.
0: Yeah. That's all right.
1: That's
2: not our fault.
1: No.
0: Say again?
2: That's not our fault.
0: Put it in your pocket.
2: Well, I don't blame them. They're the victim.
1: At the end of the day, I do have a good picture of me and Hennessy.
0: But yeah, no, there's... at least for me, there's always been, but I don't... I was going to say I would never bungee jump overseas, but I can't say that. I can't say that. I ziplined overseas. But when they just chuck
1: girl. It's chilling.
0: No, it's horrible.
2: Damn, we really were up there high when we went ziplining.
0: It's the world's longest, fastest zipline.
2: Well, it was. I don't know if it still is.
0: Yeah, no, they say, like, it's fast, you lose your wallet. Like, so much happens.
2: Yeah, for over 6 years, it held the title of being the longest, highest, and fastest.
1: Oh, it's not
2: world.
1: Anymore?
2: No.
0: Where's the new one?
2: I don't know, but this did feel very bare bones. Like, this wasn't...
0: It was. You were in a burrito wrap,
1: yeah.
0: and some guy where it was...
1: And it's like you walked up some, like, rickety deck.
0: Yeah.
1: Right?
0: And then Hennessy and I just picked you up over our shoulders and walked you off that plank. I feel horrible.
2: There's a higher one now in Alaska. There's a longer one in South America.
1: Oh.
0: Well, South America scares me.
1: Well, we went when it was peak.
0: We went
2: when it was all these things.
0: Absolutely.
2: How long? 1.25 miles.
1: Yeah.
0: Remember, it went on forever.
2: It almost went on too long.
0: No.
2: Yes. Where you're just like, damn, this is forever.
0: The second best zip line is Fremont Street.
2: Average speed for Sun City.
0: Wasn't it 70 miles an hour?
2: 75. And the top speed you hit is 100 miles per hour.
1: Ooh, God, I don't remember that.
0: Yeah. No, you get going. But all you have to do is leave that plank, that deck. And before you even are like, oh, they are already in your stuff.
2: Stop, Elliot.
0: They stole her wallet.
2: Not Diane's.
1: No.
0: Diane. It says, Hennessy held Diane's
2: operating
0: wallet.
2: Since 2004 with a 100% safety record.
0: For your body, not for your goods. Hi, Elliot in the morning.
3: Hey, when I read that article, I heard that she yelled on the way down, what about the rope?
0: There's no way.
3: That's what I read. I saw the article in the New York Post. And that's what they printed.
0: That the woman yelled rope as they yeeted her?
3: What about the rope? Yes. As they were heaving her overboard. What about the rope? And
0: oh, my God.
1: Oh, he's right. The New York Post story says the witness filming could be heard shouting, guys, what about the rope?
0: Yes. Okay. Now that, because they do. Now,
3: oh,
0: okay.
3: Then because I misunderstood. Okay.
0: That's okay. Listen, you think I pay attention? The, because, and they, in the video, they zoom in on the rope laying on the ground. Well, Diane, everybody up there knew she died. I mean, you're not hiding from that.
2: I know that, like, obviously.
0: Hey, thank you, sir.
2: They have been charged.
1: Yeah.
0: They should be.
2: But they still think it was an accident, right?
0: I don't think it was intentional. I don't think they were like, hey, watch this.
1: But then they knew they were screwed. That's when they fled.
0: If that was intentional. Oh, yeah.
1: There's no way it was intentional.
0: No. If that's intentional, you got, like you're bad. Well, no kidding, Elliot. Way to really dig down on that. No, you know what I mean? Like, that's... Like, shoot someone and kill someone. Now I'm just going to back myself in a corner.
2: No, I liked where you told us murder was bad. Work out that.
0: No, but that's a whole other level of maniacal.
1: Sinister, yeah.
0: Where am I going? Line 9? Hi, Yoli in the morning.
4: Is this me?
0: Yeah, hi. What can I do for you?
4: So, crazy story. My wife and I were parasailing in Ocean City. The 300-foot one, I guess, at the time was the highest you could go, and they forgot to strap her in. We did not realize it until we were all the way up 300 feet, and I spent the whole entire time holding on to her so the wind didn't blow her out.
1: Oh, my God.
0: Wait, hold on one second. So you're parasailing, and I always get confused. So parasailing is like you go flying above a boat or something like that, right?
4: Yep. Right. Yep, you got it.
0: Okay, so you and your wife, so they let you up. So you start in the back of the boat. I've seen this happen, where you start in the back of the boat, and they, like, let the rope out, and you're essentially a kite at that point, right?
4: Yep.
0: And you were 300 feet in the air, and your wife wasn't attached to anything?
4: So you kind of, like, sit in this seat, and they strap you in with this harness. And, you know, of course, whenever they let you off the boat, they dip your toes in the water. You're not paying attention to anything. And by the time we get up there, we get the big gust of wind, and I feel myself go back, and my wife goes back, and luckily she's holding on. I look over, and I'm like, holy crap, you're not even strapped in. So one more big gust of wind, she was blowing off and falling 300 feet. Once we got back down to...
0: Did you start yelling?
1: Yeah, did you start screaming? Yelling?
0: Well, they can't hear you. Well, it's windy, and you're 300 feet in the air. Yeah,
4: they couldn't hear us. They couldn't hear us. They couldn't see us waving our hands. So we were up there, I don't know, 20, 30 minutes, whatever the ride lasts. And when we get back down to the boat, of course, I'm freaking out, yelling at these guys. And they acted like it wasn't that big of a deal. And they said, oh, yeah, it was a mistake. We're sorry. I'm like, yeah, she would have died.
0: Yeah, Mom, but she didn't. Get over it, Mom.
2: Do you forget where he said it was?
1: Ocean City.
0: Whoops.
1: Via Jamaica. Oh my God, I can't believe that you had 30 minutes of that.
0: I thought you were going to say the same thing. Like, that was the longest 5 minutes of my life. A half hour? Oh my God.
4: Yeah, it was. And of course, my wife, she's a trooper. She's already been parasailing since. But yeah, I don't trust them.
0: I wouldn't go back to that company. They would have, by the way, they would have seen so much feces falling off of the ride. They would have been like, what's going on here? Oh, my God, that's terrifying. Jesus. All right, very good. Thank you, sir. Thank you, Mon. Well, and I mean, listen, I don't want to be a downer, but there was also the it's not parasailing, it's skydiving, but that skydive plane crashed.
1: I know.
2: 12 dead, right?
1: Yeah,
0: the pilot and 11 jumpers.
1: Yeah.
0: Where was it? Where was
1: it? Outside of Kansas City.
0: That's right.
2: Yeah, so out of that world of adventure sports, rough weekend.
0: Where am I going? Line 7? Hi, Elliot in the morning.
5: Morning, this is me.
0: Yeah, what can I do for you?
5: Hey, a long time ago, 20-plus years ago, I was in Switzerland, and I did a high bungee jump out of a big ski gondola, and they had a low one. And like a month later, a kid from Frederick, Tyler, you can look it up, a kid from Frederick jumped out of the low one with the long bungee on and basically just slammed into a parking lot.
0: You know, and again, I will say this. When we did it in Philly, now the reason we were doing it in Philly was because there was a guy who had – I've told this story before. There was a guy who jumped, and we would jump off these cranes in Philadelphia over the Delaware River, and you would be over the water. And one of this guy that we knew, he jumped, and it was too long, and he lawn darted into the water. And so we ended up going. But they would lay the, like, maybe it changed after that. But, like, when Belaris and I went and stuff, like, they had the bungees color-coded for weight. So either you would get on a scale, or like if you were going to go tandem, you would both get on a scale.
1: Uh-huh.
0: And then they would say that that is like Belaris and I together were probably 120 pounds. So you would look at the thing and it would be like if it's 100 to 130, it should be the red bungee or whatever it is. So at least there were checks.
2: Mm-hmm.
0: Now, I mean, granted, I know that because it didn't work for somebody.
2: from Instagram. I've seen that toss referred to as a pallbearer throw.
0: Oh, this is the Brazil girl. Well, I get it.
2: No, not specifically for this story.
0: Oh, no, but just in general, that's what it's called.
2: Yes.
0: A pallbearer throw? I mean, it makes sense.
2: So, yeah, it might be in the bungee world a real term, real thing.
0: I would never be able to go that way.
1: No.
2: Which part of it, though? Because the march, man, that march to the cliff with them holding you, I think that's where I would lose it. But I'm not going bungee jumping anyway in any shape or fashion. But that, even though it's only a few feet, when they have to carry you to the ledge, which is before they also heave back.
0: And I know that I don't know what to call them, the pallbearers, I don't know what to call them, but they have harnesses on.
2: Did they?
0: They are around their waist, the pallbearers do.
1: Is that for part of like a demonstration thing?
0: But, or, well, you're walking out on a plank.
1: That's true.
0: You are. Yeah. Me,
1: you're in danger.
0: I shift my hips. Also. You're going also.
1: Yeah.
2: Oh, yeah, you're right. They're all
0: harnessed up.
1: I didn't
0: up.
1: Think about that. What if the person who's being carried starts to flip out?
0: And there they yeet her. And there's the rope.
2: God,
0: that's so sad.
1: I know.
0: I'm with you. I just hope it's splat. Like, it has to be.
1: Yeah, you didn't know what hit you.
2: And even if you do for
0: heart attack
2: a second,
0: on the way down. Heart attack on the way down.
2: I was going to say, even if somehow you comprehend what's gone wrong, it's not like you have to live with that thought for very long.
1: Right. It's a couple of seconds.
0: Actually, I hope I realize that there's no rope.
2: Because?
0: That'll give me a heart attack and I'll die before I hit the ground. I want a heart attack. I don't want impact to be my death.
1: Yeah.
0: I don't want anybody to die. Where am I going? Line 5. Hi, Elliot, the morning.
2: So murder is bad.
0: I explained
2: you don't
0: that
2: want
0: well.
2: Anyone to die.
0: Well, also, do you remember, not to make this about the show trip, but do you remember when we went to on the zip line we were talking about where the listener got their wallet stolen? Do you remember, like, wasn't there a point where, like, they just held on to the burrito and you had to, like, almost fall into it? Mm. It wasn't like you were in, like, a waiting area.
1: Or did
0: area.
1: You crawl into it? I don't remember.
0: I feel like people held it and you just kind of had to, like, trust fall into the burrito.
1: God, man, Hennessy talked me into some stuff.
0: Why, you wouldn't do that now? I'd get on that thing in a second.
1: Not a chance.
0: Why? No. I will never do a pallbearer thing.
1: No.
0: You wouldn't do a zip line now?
1: I am done with stunting. Done with that.
0: Come on.
1: No.
0: I was going to say, let's go to Alaska and do the new fastest one. You would get on one again, wouldn't you?
2: No.
0: Why?
2: I'm not doing any of this.
0: Oh,
2: bungee,
0: my.
2: Zip
0: well,
2: line.
0: Bungee,
1: skydiving.
0: You would have never done.
2: Skydive, no. Parasailing.
0: You no. would never parasail?
2: I tried. Well, last we talked about bungee jumping. I tried to when I went to snow races.
0: Oh, at Vernon Valley Gate, Great Gorge.
2: But I wasn't old enough.
0: Right. But you wouldn't parasail?
2: No.
0: Safest thing in the world. Well, that is not true.
1: No, it's not. No, you know what the safest thing is? Sitting your ass on a boat. That's safe.
0: No. You can fall off the boat.
1: I am ducked.
0: I don't know. Hold on 1 second. Krista, will you see if we can get Natalie Wood on the phone?
1: I'm ducked and with a life preserver on.
2: How about just avoiding the water completely?
1: I'm sitting on the dock.
0: I'm sorry, yes. Who is this?
6: The only Wood that doesn't float.
1: Oh. See, somebody appreciates the Natalie Wood jokes.
0: Those are always great. Hey. No, those are always good. Yeah. Hey, why don't you take a bath? I'll wash up ashore. Come on. Anyway, yes. Go ahead, sir. Go ahead.
6: Do you remember the roller coaster, the Mind Eraser? It was at like Six Flags and PG?
0: I mean, vaguely.
6: So me and my dad went on it when I was real little, and as we were going down the first drop, his harness flew up, and it's an upside-down roller coaster, so he just had to reach up, grab it, and hold himself in for the next 45 seconds of roller coaster.
0: Did he feel like, I mean, now, like, I'd be petrified. I would have passed out, but did he feel like during the flips that the centrifugal you know what that means. The centrifugal force was
1: so
0: much
1: pushed back in
0: that that he was like glued to his seat.
6: I mean, I'm sure it probably helped, but I mean, literally, the only thing keeping him from splat was his forearms and biceps.
0: Did the park say anything to you guys? Like, oh, sorry.
6: I don't know. It was a long time ago. I just remember when the ride ended and we got back to the station, my dad let go, and I remember seeing the attendant's eyes go wide.
1: Oh my God.
0: You would have heard, you think Kathy the Whistler is loud? You would have heard me screaming from the ride. That's crazy. But I mean, listen.
6: It was the scariest thing ever.
0: Yes. But I mean, hey, thank you, sir.
1: My
0: thank
1: God.
0: You. I'll tell you what, though. I'd rather be disconnected on a roller coaster than disconnected 300 feet in the air on a parasail. That's like hitting cement.
2: Yeah, you're high enough up. Probably
0: 300 feet into water.
2: Mm-hmm.
0: What's the highest high dive I've ever been on?
1: Are you talking about like a neighborhood pool?
0: No, but
2: first, how far have you been able to swim your life?
0: No, but don't they say like you can't you like if you jump from a certain high dive,
1: it's like concrete, right?
0: Yeah, like that's why they have that splashing waters to make waves,
1: mm-hmm.
0: and you have to go in like pencil.
1: Yeah,
0: 300 feet. You're splitting your anus.
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0: Oh, man. All right. 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
8: Beautiful today. Low humidity and highs at 80.
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24: 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We now have road work that ties up the Virginia Beltway jam before the Georgetown Pike to the American Legion Bridge. I'm Jamie Witten. That's your traffic up to the minute.
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0: I will have tickets for you to go see Mumford & Sons. That show comes up this weekend, Friday night. Mumford & Sons will be at Jiffy Lube Live. So I have those tickets for you all this week. Where's Somerset County, Pennsylvania?
1: I don't know.
0: Somerset County, Pennsylvania, Diane. I know where Bucks County is.
2: That is not what I meant to type.
0: Oh, did you? S-O-M-E-R-S-E-T. Not S-U-M-M-E-R. S-O.
2: Right.
0: M-E-R.
2: County.
0: S-E-T. County, Pennsylvania.
2: It's county seat is Somerset. That doesn't help me.
1: Shanksville.
2: Southeast of Pittsburgh.
0: Oh, wait. Did you say Shanksville?
1: Shanksville's in it.
2: Oh.
0: Oh, is it really?
1: Mm-hmm.
0: Oh, I've been to Shanksville.
1: Right.
0: Fantastic. If you've never gone to the memorial there, it is really, really impressive. Really, really impressive. Okay, so it's closer to Pittsburgh.
1: Yes.
0: Oh, I wonder if... Is it, well, I don't know the road that goes through there. The, because I've definitely driven from here to.
2: Oh, it's near Seven Springs. The ski place?
0: Oh, I've never been there.
2: Okay.
0: The, no, because I was reading the Allegheny Mountain Tunnel. The Allegheny Mountain Tunnel.
2: Mm-hmm.
0: Are you familiar?
2: No.
0: Kristen, will you see if anybody... Why are you making a face like that? What? Curious? Okay. But you're still making a weird face. Will you see if you can find me somebody that's driven through the Allegheny Mountain Tunnel in Somerset? Kristen is trying to tell me she thinks she has, but she's not sure. I don't know if it's off the turnpike, Kristen.
2: It is on the turnpike.
0: I've been on the turnpike. Have I driven through it? Oh, I'm like Kristen.
1: I feel like I may have, too. I used to live in Pittsburgh.
0: Oh, well, then let me congratulate all of you.
1: Well, can we first get some confirmation?
0: Is it on, if, like, who did I, when did, well, I've been to Pittsburgh for, like, the, for hockey tournaments.
1: Mm-hmm.
0: Have I driven through this and I just have no memory of it?
1: It says carries the turnpike through the Allegheny Mountains in Somerset County, I-70, I-76.
0: Thank you. Then I've been through it. How about that? I've been there.
1: Yeah, but who cares?
0: Oh, I do now.
1: Well, why are we being congratulated?
0: The Allegheny Mountain Tunnel in Somerset County, Pennsylvania, ranked first nationally when they ranked 126 tunnel views both in the United States and worldwide to find out which are the most beloved. And this is number one in the U.S.
1: So what is a tunnel view? What does that mean?
0: I mean, look at that view. I think it's, I don't know, because I look at some of the other ones and I'm like, how'd that make the list? Is it like when you come out of the tunnel and it's like, oh. Because, like, the Lincoln and Holland Tunnel made it, and you don't come out of the Lincoln Tunnel into Jersey and go, oh, you're like, oh. Now, even going in, it's not like it dumps you out and you, I mean, yes, you're in the middle of the city, mm-hmm. but it's not like there's a great view.
1: Yeah, so I don't know what this is.
0: Let me see if it says anything on the, here we go. Reportedly the best tunnel view for drivers in the U.S., what does that mean? What,
2: like,
0: is tunnel view?
2: It's not, is it like a nice-ish tunnel?
0: I will say this. When I saw a picture of it, I was like, that's pretty nice. And at no point did I think, I've been through it.
1: It says, well, we know what a tunnel is. Don't need to read that sentence.
0: You know, a lot of people think tunnels are only underwater. But it, like, this is a perfect example.
2: Yeah, through a mountain?
0: It could go, yeah. It could also be above ground where it goes through, let's say, a mountain.
1: Beyond their practical purpose, they often create a sense of anticipation for travelers as they emerge into the landscape.
0: Oh, so it's as I'm exiting the tunnel,
1: yes.
0: That's my tunnel view.
1: Apparently so.
0: So when I came through, I saw more turnpike. Like, what did I see? I don't know what I saw.
1: And you're saying this is number one in the world?
0: In the United States. US. I don't know what number one in the world was. Kristen is saying it's pretty. Kristen, I'll remind you, you didn't know if you've been through it or not. At no point were you like, oh, I hope it's the one. If it's the one I'm thinking of, it was spectacular. Isn't it Road?
1: Josh writes, add me to the list. He's been through this tunnel. You have to congratulate him as well.
0: Congratulations, Josh. Josh and Mike Jones are going to Raw tonight. Unless it gets canceled, then Jones will get another tattoo. By the way, Virginia? Oh, the Gilman Tunnels in Sandoval County, New Mexico came in second, while the Cody Mountain Tunnel in Park County, Wyoming came in third. But there are several around here.
1: So did you click? I found this list. When you click, it explains why that view got its ranking. Like if I go back to Allegheny, there's a write-up about it.
0: Oh, I didn't click on that part.
1: But like for the Gilman that you just said.
0: Yeah, that's number two.
1: Now I'm thinking of Gilman.
0: Billy Gilman.
1: No.
0: Oh.
1: Offers a striking passage through rugged desert rock, opening to expansive high desert vistas and distant mountains. Thousands of vehicles pass yearly, and travelers praise its cinematic transition from shadowed tunnel to sunlit landscape, making it a memorable stop for road trippers exploring New Mexico's dramatic terrain. That sounds pretty good.
0: I mean, it's a nice write-up.
2: Yeah. Fly.
1: What made it from Virginia?
0: The Shenandoah Tunnel in Rappahannock.
1: Hmm. Oh, I see that on here now. Okay.
0: Big Walker Mountain Tunnel in Bland, Virginia. Where's Bland, Virginia?
2: Way far south.
0: Way far south. The Chesapeake Bay Bridge Tunnel in Virginia Beach and the Midtown Tunnel in Norfolk.
1: Wow.
0: I will say this. I do like a tunnel.
2: Well, you said you used to do the...
0: You used to do the Lincoln Tunnel every single day.
2: Every day.
0: Yeah. But I even if going through, I like going through the tunnel in Baltimore. It's awesome.
1: This says the big...
0: Tunnels are exciting.
1: The Big Walker...
0: I sound like a loser.
1: One of those train foamers. The Big Walker Mountain Tunnel in Bland is a drive you will always remember.
0: Unlike number one on the list that we've all done and just don't remember.
1: As you go through its 1.6-kilometer stretch built in 1972, the brief darkness suddenly opens up to breathtaking views of the Blue Ridge Mountains that make you want to stop and take it all in.
0: That's a nice write-up.
1: It's a moment of awe on Virginia roads.
0: How about that? Wait, which one is that?
1: That's
0: Gilman?
1: Big Walker.
0: Oh, Big Walker. Big Walker. Listen, everybody's been through the tunnel. Line two. Where? Hi, Elliot in the morning.
3: Is this me?
0: Yeah, hi. Who's this?
3: Hey, this is Fireman Jim.
0: Hey, yes. What can I do for you, sir?
3: Yeah. That tunnel. If you've traveled the turnpike between Breezewood and Pittsburgh, you've been through that thing.
0: Yeah, exactly. Greatest tunnel in the U.S.
3: I find it hard to believe, but it's an incredible view. There's no doubt about that.
0: Going which way?
3: Well, if you're going east, you come out of the tunnel and you head down the mountain, and that's a heck of a view. But going west, you come out and you're literally looking at the town of Somerset.
0: And Somerset is like picturesque and beautiful.
3: Yeah, it's an old like most towns back in the day were built up around the railroads. And in fact, did you know the turnpike, the right of way, was actually developed for a railroad? Carnegie. Got the contract when the U.S. Navy wanted to armor plate their ships. They were doing it in Newport News, Virginia, and the Pennsylvania Railroad wouldn't give him the rights he wanted, so he actually started building a railroad bed. There's an abandoned tunnel just a little further west of there that was actually built for the railroad that was used by the turnpike. The turnpike basically took that thing over. That was the first limited access highway in the United States.
0: Is it really? Now, that's a good factoid. Yeah. That's a good factoid. Mm. All right, very good. Very good.
3: Yeah,
0: by the way, you're very knowledgeable.
3: Well, I like to read, Elliot. And, I've been listening to you guys pretty much since you guys have been on. It's the first time I called.
0: So you think I am also very knowledgeable? Okay. Thank you, sir. Thank you. By the way, I will say this. Like, I'm not like a tunnel guy, but they are cool.
1: You have said that a couple times. I thought you were going to try to defend yourself.
0: No,
1: but
0: no,
1: you're
0: there's nothing
1: continuing
0: wrong with,
1: to compliment.
0: There's nothing wrong with like thinking that tunnels are cool.
1: Well, also just in terms of the engineering.
0: Yes, that's especially the ones that go underwater.
1: Well, here, this was a search I never thought I'd enter into YouTube. Allegheny Mountain Tunnel POV.
0: Right.
1: So here we go. We're going to enter. This is eastbound.
0: We're going east. So we're heading. We're leaving Pittsburgh. We're coming home. Now, I will say this. Inside, it's disgusting.
2: Well, what do you expect?
1: But is that helping the transition?
2: It's so ugly on the inside?
0: A clean toilet bowl looks great when there's no feces in it.
1: No offense to those in Somerset County.
0: Wait, do I have to watch the whole video?
2: I'm getting dizzy.
1: As a train guy, you should be, or a tunnel guy, you should be into it.
0: Why are you getting dizzy?
2: I don't know.
0: We're
2: I think it's
0: spinning.
2: The size of the screen and it's coming toward me.
1: Do tunnels mess you up, Diane?
2: Not usually, but I don't think I've ever been in this one. I'm sure I drove this when I was a kid. But
0: you've never been in a long tunnel?
2: Yeah.
0: All right.
1: Like on the web. Have you been in a long tunnel on the web?
2: In person.
1: Here we go. You can see the bright.
0: Oh, I can't because we're getting ready to come out and I'm just going to see the pickup truck that's in front of me. All right, here we go. And 45 miles an hour. We're coming out to the left. That is bright. Let's get our glasses on. And
2: oh, very pretty. I mean, compared to what you just drove through.
0: That's more turnpike right there. Look at that.
1: Well, we can't see to the side.
2: Only 8 hours to go.
1: Well, let's go westbound, Diane.
0: Oh, please. But can we fast forward a little bit?
1: Yes, now that we know what the tunnel looks like.
0: Now that we've done the tunnel drive. By the way, that's not pretty.
1: Man, a lot of people post these clips. Okay, this is westbound. You said you do not want to see it enter the tunnel even? You just want to get to the end.
0: Now, get me into the tunnel. Get me into the tunnel.
2: Oh, good. Tractor trailers.
0: Well, Diane, they go through it also.
2: I know, but I don't want to be next to one in
0: a
2: tunnel.
0: Here we go. Look, Diane, we're going into the tunnel. That is a nice tunnel entry.
1: Yeah, which means this reveal at the view when we come out on the other side.
0: And triple speed. Here we go.
1: I know.
0: And we're going to come out. This is the most spectacular view in the U.S.
1: I'm going to tell you right now, you have to remember, it could be eastbound they're talking about. This may be very disappointing.
0: I already saw eastbound.
2: Isn't that what he said?
0: It's going to be hard to underperform that one.
1: There we go.
0: I came out to 8 lanes of highway and some bushes on the right. And there's the bright lights. Mm-hmm. And here we go. We are exiting. We are heading to Pittsburgh. And 8 lanes of roadway, some dead trees on the right, and a silo on the left.
1: Okay, so it's eastbound. It's definitely eastbound.
0: Okay, they're both nothing great.
1: Eastbound was much more spectacular.
2: Yeah.
1: I would hesitate to use the word cinematic.
0: Spectacular?
1: That's why they kept describing them. It was like,
0: you found that to be spectacular.
1: Compared to westbound?
0: Right.
1: Eastbound was...
0: I like tunnels.
1: A damn joy. There was nothing going westbound.
0: The same road you were on going eastbound.
1: Give me another one.
0: That's on the list?
1: Do one of the Virginia ones that you haven't done. Do you want to see the one in Bland?
0: Either do Big Walker or... Yeah, Big Walker, because they say you'll never forget it. You'll never forget it. Am I going to line 3? I could do that. Hi, Elliot, the morning.
4: Is this me?
0: Yeah, hi, who's this?
4: Hey, this is Heath.
0: Yes, Heath, what can I do for you?
4: So I grew up down in Wythe County, which is on the opposite end of the Big Walker Tunnel.
0: Right.
4: And I've driven through that thing so many times, and in the summertime, it absolutely sucks.
0: Why is that?
4: So it's when you go into the tunnel, it's like super dark, and I think everybody's like freaked out by it. So traffic backs up from the tunnel all the way back out to Interstate 81. So it's usually like in the summertime, it's backed up for like 8 to 10 miles.
0: Oh, half that. Half that.
4: Yeah.
0: But
4: when you come out the other side, it's beautiful.
0: Yeah, that's what they said. They make it sound better than number one, which, again, no disrespect to anybody in Somerset, but it ain't that great. It ain't that great.
4: And then as you go through Blaine County, then there's another tunnel at the Virginia, West Virginia line that's East Walker Mountain Tunnel.
0: Oh, I don't
4: you
0: know
4: get
0: that
4: two
0: one.
4: Of them.
0: Oh, look at that.
4: Yeah.
0: By the way, I will say this. Hey, thank you, sir. The Chesapeake Bay Bridge Tunnel, that's pretty nice.
2: It's been a long time since I've been through it.
0: Hockey
2: in terms of, like, upkeep.
0: Yeah. No. But like you come out and you're like, oh, all right.
1: You're going to miss the big reveal here.
0: Wait, hold on. Whoa.
2: Which one is
0: stop.
2: This?
0: Pause.
2: It's very dark. Is this the one in land he's talking about? Okay.
0: Okay, so this is Big Walker Mountain.
2: Oh, God, totally. It's like those lights are doing nothing.
1: Why people get freaked out.
2: Yeah.
0: Okay, well, remember. Okay, here we go.
1: They play?
0: Yeah. And we're out. And I'm seeing six
2: mountains
0: lanes of road.
2: And mountains in the distance.
1: You know there's going to be road. Why you are...
2: You're on a road.
1: Yeah, like you can't say that the road is... A negative.
0: It looks like a highway.
1: You're not looking around.
2: It's not the beltway.
0: It's a road. Like, what am I supposed to see that's so breathtaking?
1: It's pretty nice. Do you want me to go the other way? No.
0: No, do you know what I mean? Like, am I supposed to be impressed because I could see, like, a mountain in the distance? But it's not like I'm seeing, like, Mount Rainier.
2: Yeah, but look at, especially if it's fall and all the leaves are turning, that's beautiful.
0: Oh, my God.
2: Never mind.
1: We're going south now.
0: Here we go.
1: That's really nice. Diane's right. The autumnal colors here.
0: Yep, here I go. Going into the tunnel. I do like a tunnel, though. I actually like the inside of the tunnel more than the reveal.
2: The cement.
0: Most of them are tiles.
2: Oh, look at
0: the
2: stains.
0: No, look. That's tiles. I always wanted to do.
2: It looks like the room they used in Saw.
0: I always want to walk on that area to the left.
2: Oh, along the walkway?
0: You puke from all the fumes. Here we go. Wow.
1: No, that's really nice.
0: It
1: Big
0: is.
1: Walker. Yeah,
0: like
1: I
0: you
1: know
0: can
1: what?
0: See the 18-wheelers going the other way.
1: I'm not going to forget this one.
0: That, by the way, nicer than the Somerset one.
1: I think this person benefited from the time of year. Who filmed this?
0: Because of the autumnal colors.
1: Yes.
0: Look at look at the clouds. Look how they're in the sky.
1: Here, let's do one more. It's really exciting for the listeners. Give me one more that you haven't been on.
0: Did we do the Shenandoah Tunnel? That was number 6.
1: Haven't you done that?
0: What, just now?
1: No. I'm saying...
0: In real life?
1: Yeah.
0: I don't know. Rappahannock, have I done that one?
2: I don't know.
1: Has Diane?
2: I don't think so.
0: I'd ask Kristen, but every time we mentioned a tunnel, she's like, I think...
1: It is funny to see the Lincoln and Holland tunnels on here.
0: Yeah, which are not pretty.
1: What about, you didn't mention that there was one in Houston.
0: What tunnel in Houston?
1: Washburn.
0: Oh, I don't know that one. It may have had a different name.
1: Carries vehicles beneath the Houston Ship Channel, connecting the east and west sides of the city. Opened in 1950. It was Houston's first submerged vehicular tunnel and the earliest in the U.S., a pioneering feat of engineering that transformed local travel across the busy shipping channel.
0: Wow, man, I'll tell you what, when you think of some of the most picturesque places you've ever been, most of them are along a shipping channel.
1: Well, you obviously have not been on this one, so we're going to do the POV on YouTube.
0: At least I know what I'm doing with the rest of my day.
1: Here we go. Washburn Tunnel near Houston, Texas.
0: Wait, hold on. Can I grab line 8 in the meantime? Hi, Elliot in the morning.
5: Hey, is this me?
0: Yeah, hi. Who's this?
5: This is Dan, the truck driver.
0: Yes, Dan. What can I do? Oh, you must see tunnels all the time.
5: I just came through that same tunnel this morning and back through it this afternoon.
0: Wait, which one? The one off the Pennsylvania Turnpike?
5: The Somerset one. Oh, yeah. PA. Yeah.
0: By the way, how are there...
5: Up in Pittsburgh, grab 2 empty trailers. There's nothing spectacular about it. I don't know. I've been out to Utah, driving a truck trailer. I'd rather be in Utah, New Mexico, any of those places than what you see around here.
0: I was just going to ask, like, we had that, we talked to a woman earlier from Colorado, right? How are there, thank you, sir. How are there not, like, through the Rocky Mountains? How are there not spectacular tunnels through there?
1: Well, did you miss those in the list? You didn't remember that Houston had an entry?
0: Maybe. Okay, but there's nothing through the Rockies that's better than the Pennsylvania Turnpike?
1: Well, hold on. We're about to enter Washburn. Let's see this reveal.
0: What is this for? Oh,
1: this is Houston.
0: The shipping channel.
1: It sounds like you're already down on it. We haven't even gotten in the tunnel yet.
0: I know what a shipping channel looks like.
1: Wait till you get the tunnel view.
0: And now, I will say, whoa, boy, that's a little narrow. That's a tight for the oncoming.
1: Yep. That is narrow.
2: Oh, boy. Yeah, no. I like a little more room in there.
0: I like a tunnel. Now, you're going down. You're still going down under the water.
1: Mm-hmm.
0: And now we're going to level off, and then we got to come back up.
1: Watch your speeds. There was a radar detected there.
0: Was it really? Mm-hmm. You can't put those in there. The
1: get ready. One of the best tunnel views in America coming up here.
0: Here we go, Diane. We're getting ready to exit the tunnel.
1: You're going to kick yourself for never having gone through this.
0: I bet I'm going to see something that looks like a crane that lowers cargo onto a ship. And here we go.
1: Everyone's got their anticipations here.
0: Remember, when it comes to our senses, let's use our eyes, mm-hmm. not our nose. And here we go. We are out. And
2: more wall.
0: Look at all the power lines. Look at all the power lines.
2: Oh, God.
0: Wow. Wow.
2: All right, that's ugly.
1: Maybe it's going the other way.
2: Oh, look, warehouses.
0: Wow.
1: I'm sure those companies need the barbed wire fence.
0: Oh, see how they get you? I thought you were going to get a stoplight, but that's the other way.
1: Okay, so that one is the other side.
0: We don't have to try. You know what we could win an award for? Designing a tunnel. Honestly, they're all disgusting.
1: Well, think about the wear and tear on a structure like this.
0: Oh, I'm not worried about what it looks like inside. I do love driving through a tunnel, though. I think I like the inside of the tunnel. Is this going the other way?
1: I think so.
0: Here we go.
1: I don't know. Look very similar.
0: Here we go.
1: Can you tell?
0: Diane, here we go. We're mm-hmm. coming out of the ship channel on the other side.
2: Dirty pipes.
0: That's okay. That's okay. Here we go. And daylight is coming in 3, 2, 1. More walls.
1: There's less power lines.
0: Less power lines. Wow.
2: Flags.
0: Wow.
2: Yeah.
0: Oh, a roundabout.
2: Oh, good. Oh. That guy didn't yield, Dick.
0: Wow.
1: Now remember, the Washburn Tunnel was not in the top 10.
0: Now, does it benefit from being summer with the dead grass? Oh, look at the refinery. Yeah.
2: Is that what that is? big tanks. I want to see something that says Maersk on it.
0: All right. Well, you know what? Good on the Somerset Tunnel. I mean, when you look at the competition, you realize what you're dealing with.
1: It says that the Washburn Tunnel is the last vehicular tunnel remaining in the Lone Star State.
0: I believe it. I believe it. It's flat. Where are you going?
1: I don't
0: know. And the only water is the Rio Grande. Well, I guess there's lakes, but you're not traveling under that.
1: Now, in the comment section.
0: Oh, here we go.
1: Somebody does wonder if there's ever been any video of the Baytown Tunnel. Do you recognize that?
0: That I do. You think there's a lot of power?
1: It was a two-lane underwater motor vehicle tunnel connecting Baytown and LaPorte.
0: LaPorte, yeah. We used to play them at football.
1: Ooh, this was long.
0: I actually dated a girl in LaPorte for a while.
2: Yeah?
1: How'd you meet her?
0: Say again?
1: How did you meet her?
2: In a tunnel?
0: I don't even remember.
1: Of love.
0: I touched her tunnel, though.
2: No.
0: Yes, I did.
2: It's not the direction I was going.
0: She was hot. Well, she was okay. She was LaPorte hot.
2: She was LaPorte 8.
1: I don't know anything about LaPorte.
0: Look it up. All right.
1: I am. Would she be under notable people?
0: I don't know that. Honestly, I don't know that there's anybody famous who's ever come out of LaPorte.
1: There are some names here, but I don't think you'll recognize them. A couple NFL guys.
0: Nope. Oh, Sean Rogers, I recognize.
1: It says Jessica Boone is an actress. Is that who this was?
0: Oh, Debbie's daughter.
2: Debbie Boone.
0: Pat's granddaughter.
2: Right.
0: I don't know who any of them are. I also don't remember.
1: This wasn't the girl you dated.
0: No, I don't even remember her name. She had a tunnel, though.
1: Come on.
0: No, I don't remember her name.
1: You just don't want people to find her on Facebook.
0: No, I'd be happy if they did. I don't remember her name. I know she went to LaPorte High School. Only high school.
2: Okay.
0: All right. Can I take a break? Yep. Can I take a break, please? Oh, wait. Line one? Hi, Elliot in the morning.
6: Me?
0: Yeah, hi. Who's this?
6: Hi, this is Chris.
0: Yes, Chris. What can I do for you?
6: So I don't know what the criteria is of this list, But while you're still looking up the points of view as you come out of the tunnels, look up, I think it's called Wawona in Yosemite National Park. It's got to be the best view in the country.
0: Wawona? How you, W-A-W-O-N-A? Wawona?
6: I believe that's it. But it's Yosemite National Park. It's the tunnel view in Yosemite.
0: Right. Have you been through it?
6: I have.
0: It's
6: amazing. You come out and you're looking at Half Dome.
0: Have you never driven through Somerset and seen the turnpike on the other side of the tunnel? Beautiful.
6: I have. My son also plays hockey, so I have slept through that many times.
0: Yeah, there you go. And there's nothing memorable about it. All right, hold on. I'm looking at Wawona. By the way, let me say this. I like the walls of the tunnel. That's a
7: whoa.
0: Nice view.
2: Yeah.
7: Whoa.
0: That's a nice view. Tour buses, but that's a nice view.
6: I don't know how that didn't make the list.
0: That's great. That's better than, no offense to Pennsylvania, that's beautiful. And I like that your walls inside your tunnel are like old rock.
6: Mm-hmm. Yeah, it's a national park. I would expect that to be the best, if not at least on the list.
0: Yeah, no, that's pretty spectacular. All right, very good, very good. Thank you, sir. I'm glad you called. Thank you. Look at that, Diane.
2: Beautiful. Wow.
1: Jeez.
0: It's nice.
1: All right, so your list was garbage.
0: It was. Wow.
2: Man.
0: Where is that? Yosemite.
2: Yosemite.
0: That's nice.
1: Put it on the list.
0: That's nice. Of what? Things we got to go see?
1: No, write-ins for tunnel views.
0: Oh, yeah. I'll go to the comments. All right, give me a quick break. We'll come back. Let's do some dirt next.
8: Do you really want it?
0: Yeah.
8: Do you really want it?
0: Yeah.
8: Do you?
0: Uh-huh, uh-huh, uh-huh.
8: Okay, you do.

0: That is the most dangerous lead in soccer.
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0: See that, Dan? 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It's never wrong.
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21: Most of the Beltway has cleared out, except for where we have the work zone set up, and that's on the inner loop at the American Legion Bridge. Delays almost back to the toll road, and it is jammed through there. 66 West, now heavy before the Fairfax County Parkway, heading out toward 28 Centerville. I'm Jamie Witten. That's your traffic up to the minute.
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0: 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All right, we got to get into some dirt, so let me take my specialized talent. Watch this. Huh?
1: SAP!
0: And back it down to the right level. Okay. All right, Diane, let's get into some dirt, please.
2: Why were we talking about Gene Shalit last week? Wasn't it last week or was it the week prior? I don't even remember how he came up.
0: He did come up not too long ago.
2: Was it because of movie reviews?
3: That's when Elliot's Rex Reed died.
2: Oh, right.
0: Oh, that's right. And I declared Gene Shalit as the oldest living movie critic.
2: Well,
0: right.
2: He was.
0: Right, he died.
2: Until he passed Friday at the age of 100.
0: Hey, what was the... Well, a couple things about Gene Shalit. Beautiful mustache.
3: He would have worked a lot with Dr. Art Yuleen, right?
2: Probably. They were the same era of the Today Show. Yeah.
0: Yeah, you're probably right. What was the... Gene Shalit was Dick Clark's press representative for a while, but was there some kind of like payola or plugola thing that the two of them like got in a fight over and that ended their relationship?
2: Huh?
3: I don't know that story at all.
0: There was some kind of crazy plugola payola thing between Dick Clark and his press agent Gene Shalit that ended with the two.
2: And it was definitely that Gene Shalit.
0: Diane, you don't forget that face.
2: Okay, well, I'm just saying, like, I don't think
3: ride.
2: Gene Shalit is that unusual of a name, you know?
0: You don't think Gene Shalit is an unusual name?
2: No, I mean, there could feasibly be an artist representative named Gene Shalit who's like, I get that all the time. I'm the clean-shaven one.
3: That says right here, Shalit was Clark's press agent in the early 60s. Shalit reportedly stopped representing Clark during a congressional investigation over payola. Clark never spoke to Shalit again and referred to him as a jellyfish.
0: Oh,
2: what does that mean?
0: You jellyfish.
3: Well, why is it Dee's voice?
0: I don't know. I don't do a Dick Clark.
3: So Shalit apparently thought that Clark was going to go down.
0: Yeah, and got away from him.
2: He got away from him.
0: Yeah. How about Dick Clark in the big world of payola?
2: Shalit worked on the Today Show for nearly four decades before he retired in 2010. Apparently, they said that when he turned 100 years old back on March 25th, so not even that long ago, he rang it in by enjoying the fresh air in the Berkshires with his six kids and five grandchildren. 100 years, that's a good run. Yeah. Also, sad to see the...
0: A lot of movies.
2: Sad to see the story over the weekend. RIP to musician Oliver Tree, who was killed in a helicopter crash. Life goes on and on and on and on and on and on. Only 32 years old.
0: 32 years old.
2: And had just done a show Saturday.
0: Yeah, no, that's too bad.
2: Two helicopters collided, six people killed. There were no survivors in Brazil. Anne Shadeen, the actress who starred as matriarch Kate Tanner on the old NBC sitcom ALF in the 80s, has died. She was 77. And then in Hobie's Dirt, Ronnie Schell, the last surviving cast member of Gober Pyle, USMC, died Friday from natural causes. He was 94.
0: So everybody from Gomer Pyle is dead?
2: He's the last one. He played Private Duke Slater, who was Gomer's best friend for 92 episodes. And then he would pop up on other shows after that, too.
0: Right. So Sergeant Carter's dead. Gomer.
2: And now...
0: Ronnie Schell. Who was... Hobie! What was Sergeant Carter's girlfriend's name?
2: I don't know that I've ever seen a...
0: Hobie will know. Hobie!
2: He's screaming it at the radio right now.
3: I love this... nickname, though, for Ronnie?
0: Jellyfish.
3: His gradual ascendancy in show business earned him the title of America's slowest rising comedian.
2: Well, that's a nice thing to say.
3: That's fun. I like that.
2: We were talking earlier about New York ABC 7 anchor Bill Ritter, who announced on Friday during one of his broadcasts that he has been diagnosed with Alzheimer's, early stages of Alzheimer's, and was going to be seeking treatment. So I just watched a quick interview he did with Good Morning America this morning. He said he first noticed memory issues a couple of years ago and then initially blamed it on his work schedule. So he was doing like the 5, the 6, and the 11.
0: Right.
2: So he dialed it back to just where he ultimately went to just doing like the 6 o'clock news. And he's like, you know what? I was sleeping for the first time at night in like 25 years, and I was finally getting a decent night's sleep, and even that didn't help. He also said when he first started to notice this, you know, memory issues, couldn't remember names, couldn't remember places. His wife was also making similar comments. His father had been diagnosed a couple of decades prior and then lost his battle in the, I believe the late 90s.
0: That's so too bad.
2: But he says he's going to, you know, he was, you know, back at work this morning saying, you know, I'm going to have my 9 o'clock meeting like I would normally, and then I'm going to start my new job today.
0: I mean, good for him.
2: So he's, instead of anchoring, he's just going to concentrate on doing feature stories about Alzheimer's and research about...
0: That's good. That's good.
2: The disease. Tyra Banks has filed a defamation lawsuit against Netflix. She did that over the weekend, saying that Netflix manipulated her interview for Inside America's Next Top Model, that documentary that they did. She says there was a 3.5-hour interview that she did that was cut down to 16 minutes, which created a false narrative suggesting that she knowingly allowed contestants to be the victims of sexual assault and also exploited their trauma for ratings. So she wants some money from Netflix. Don't forget your World Cup games on Telemundo, Fox, and Peacock starting at noon Eastern. Also, the Knicks are going to be taking over the Tonight Show for a special episode after their championship win from over the weekend. Look for a performance by Wu-Tang Clan as well. Are the guys from the Hurricanes going to be able to come on too?
0: For what, the Tonight Show?
2: Yeah.
0: No.
2: Oh.
0: No. No, that probably won't happen.
2: Sorry.
0: They'll be lucky if Stahl makes his way through.
2: Sorry. Taylor Swift and Travis Kelce spotted out on a Broadway date night over the weekend.
0: Oh, they went to see what's-her-name show? Oh,
2: Maya Rudolph and O'Mary.
0: Yes, because I actually thought of Tyler when I saw this story. Did you see this?
3: I saw that they were at O'Mary.
0: Right. Did you hate what Travis Kelce wore?
3: Oh, hat?
0: Yeah, and essentially a Hawaiian shirt?
2: Yeah.
3: Didn't love that, but the famous amongst us, they get away
2: with
3: more
2: than
3: us regular commoners do. But now I don't want to start ranting, but it's disgusting what everyone's wearing to Broadway these days.
0: Okay, go
2: so
0: ahead.
2: So nobody dresses up?
0: No, but you don't have to.
2: Is it like Crocs and sweats and leggings? And
0: yes, okay. I don't dress up to go to a movie.
2: That's different.
0: Broadway is a little different.
2: A play is different than going to a movie.
3: I was so angry at that. I don't think I saw sweatpants. I will say that. I definitely saw Crocs.
0: Yeah. Oh, so I guess I wasn't there.
2: Or Kristen was there.
0: But no, you don't have to wear a suit anymore.
3: No, you don't. I'll give you that.
0: Yeah, but you can wear jeans.
3: But put some effort into the look to show that you respect.
0: Nice baseball cap.
2: Nice
3: the effort that's being
2: not stained. No hooks.
3: On stage.
2: The new Steven Spielberg movie, Disclosure Day, number one at the box office with $44 million. Obsession still raking it in another $19 million. Scary Movie at $14.5 million. And then Back Rooms at $11.3 million. I believe the Spielberg movie ended making worldwide almost $100 million.
0: Good for them.
2: Right. That Michael Jackson biopic has now become the highest grossing music biopic ever, after surpassing Bohemian Rhapsody's previous record of $910 million, and it is still going.
0: Wow.
2: Tom Brady and Bridget Moynihan reuniting to celebrate their son Jack's high school graduation over the weekend. So his other kids there with Gisele Bündchen also in attendance. Looks like Dua Lipa and Callum Turner are having the time of their lives on their honeymoon.
0: His hand is. Jesus Christ. He touches her ass more than I touch my own.
2: It's their honeymoon.
0: It is. I mean, it is amazing.
2: Honeymooning along the Amalfi Coast.
0: Thank you, paparazzi.
2: The Amalfi Coast in Italy. And it remains to be seen. We're hopeful that if he's going to have to cancel tonight's show at Red Rocks, that he'll do so before people start showing up in the parking lots to pregame, talking obviously about Rod Stewart, who shared video of himself flying to Boston for the World Cup after he canceled his concert in California. Oh, you can't perform, but you can go fly to see soccer.
0: All right, very good. Thank you very much, Diane. 866-2-ELLIOT, 866-235-5468. 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
1: Call Elliot in the morning, 866-2-ELLIOT, 866-235-5468. 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

Here's my final serenade. Here's a gun and here's a blade. Here's a picture that I saved for too long.

0: 866-2-ELLIOT, 866-235-5468. Hi, Elliot, in the morning.
1: Hi.
0: Hi, who's this?
1: It's Lacey from D.C.
0: Oh, very good. Hey, Friday night, you want to go see Mumford & Sons?
1: Sure, I'd love to.
0: Excellent. So I'm going to give you a pair of tickets. You'll make your way out to Jiffy Lube Live. That show is Friday night. Tickets are available through Ticketmaster. Hold tight 1 second for me. Let me get some info from you, okay?
1: Thanks.
0: Hey, you got it. Hold tight 1 second for me, please. Thanks again to Nordstrom. Thank you, Nordstrom Cafe and E-Bars. 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Tomorrow is Tuesday. I will have cash for you. 7:30 and 9 o'clock. With Elliot in the Morning's Hundreds a Day. Don't forget, all week early in the show, tickets for you to see Jack Johnson. During Dirt, tickets to see Mumford & Sons, and we'll give you more tickets to see Miles Smith. We'll just jam those in along the way. If you missed anything from this morning, if you need information on anything, Facebook, X, Instagram, at EITM Online. Everybody have yourself a good, safe day. We'll see everybody back here tomorrow, and see you soon.
2: The day has closed, another day. 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It'll be back tomorrow, though. We'll celebrate

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0: Do not let me forget to tell you about Friday. But right now, I'm on another planet. You know when you have such a good time, it doesn't matter that you are operating on fumes because the adrenaline is keeping you going? That's where I'm at. Went and saw Thrice last night at the National, one of my favorites. I hadn't been really like back in Richmond, around town in years. So it was emotional, but it was so freaking good. And hanging out with old friends and an incredible show. It doesn't matter that I was supposed to be on a 3:45 a.m. train from Richmond this morning that got delayed 3.5 hours. So, yes, I am in the DC 101 studio. Thank God alone because not able to shower coming off a big show last night. We're going to have some fun today. I got $2,500 I'm about to hook you up with in just a few seconds. Also, today and all this week around 12:45, your tickets to see Smashing Pumpkins when they're here this fall. But yeah. It's our 250K USA giveaway. My name is Tammo. That means you're shot at $2,500 to take a trip and explore America right now.
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28: Couple of things to watch for. Beltway interloop before Braddock Road. Crash in the left lane. Beltway is jammed from the toll road to the work zone at the American Legion Bridge, Riverdale. Eastbound 410, solid backups to the light at Kenilworth Avenue work zone. I'm Jamie Witten. That's your traffic up to the minute.
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31: 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Tonight, clear skies, lows in the upper 50s.
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0: a late start today. So we're running a little late, but we're going to keep it quick and get you to the best part of the day. Starting off the week with the Monday edition of the 90s at Noon, where we go all 90s and it's all requests. Every single song for the hour, you pick. 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My number is 866-91-DC-101. 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
3: Today, partly cloudy, highs near 80. Tonight, clear skies, lows in the upper 50s.
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5: Benz and Boone. Cardi B. Goo Goo Dolls. Kenny Chesney. Lainey Wilson. Major Lazer. Muse.

0: The Monday edition of the 90s at Noon is critical. We have an opportunity right here, right now, to set the tone for the rest of the week. So what's the vibe? It's beautiful outside. It's going to top out at 80 degrees. It's a nice breeze in the air. Let me know what you want to hear, because every single song for the next hour is a request. It's all on you. So tap the microphone in your free iHeartRadio app or give me a call at 866-91-DC-101 to let me know what you want to hear. But this actually came in on Friday, and I made a note to get to it right away, first thing.
1: I think it's only fitting you play Laid by James from 1993. Thanks. Love you.
0: Love you, too. And wild, because I was just talking about this song, because having a conversation of songs that get requested a lot and some that almost never get requested, and this one is one of the rarities. But kicking off the 90s at Noon today from 1993, the title track to James's fifth studio album. This is Laid.

0: Getting us started with James late on the 90s at noon today. My name is Tammo. 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
1: Can I hear In the Meantime by Space Hog or Cher Brock by the Smashing Pumpkins? Thanks.
0: Which feels right on time because I just played Space Hog In the Meantime late last week. So let's do Smashing Pumpkins, Cher Brock. And that way I can remind you around 12:45 today and all this week during the 90s at noon, I'm getting you on the guest list. So you can see Smashing Pumpkins at CFG Bank Arena this fall.

0: Another reminder, Smashing Pumpkins tickets are yours to win today and all this week during the 90s at noon around 12:45. I just wait for me to tell you to call. You know I'm never on time. Get into the request because that's what we do this hour.
1: 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Love you.
0: Love you too. 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

0: Matchbox 20, 3 a.m. on the 90s at noon. DC 101, this is Tamo. Who says?
1: It's Gentry. How you doing?
0: Gentry, I like that name. I'm doing good. You have a good weekend?
1: I did. Had a great weekend. Picked up a couple of peaches at the store yesterday. I guess it's season for that. They're the juiciest peaches I've had in a long time, and I've been singing that song all day from the President of the United States.
0: Fantastic song, and I love a juicy peach. That's exciting news. You want me to play the song for you?
1: That would be awesome.
0: You got it, dude. Well, Gentry, have the best day, and I'll talk to you later. I love you.
1: Thank you. Love you, too.
0: All right, what else? We got a whole hour to fill up. My name is Tamo. It's also a great opportunity to get the vibe set for the week, right? Get started on the right foot. Is that the saying? I don't care. Tap the microphone in your free iHeartRadio app to let me know what you want to hear, or give me a call at 866-91-DC-101.

0: DC 101, this is Tamo. Who's this?
1: Hey, this is Oliver.
0: Oliver?
1: Yeah.
0: Oliver, what you getting into?
1: Not much. I just got off work, so I'm heading home now.
0: Okay, great. Enjoy the rest of the day. Damn. What can I play for you on the 90s at noon?
1: Can I get What It's Like by Everlast?
0: Yeah, I can absolutely do that for you.
1: Thank you.
0: You're welcome, and enjoy this this gorgeous day, and I'll talk to you later. I love you.
1: All right, love you too.
0: What else? 866. I'm losing my voice. 866-91-DC-101. That's right. I did smoke a cigarette last night after the show. Damn it. I've been so good. Or tap the microphone in your free iHeartRadio app to let me know what you want to hear. We're all 90s. We're all requests. This is the 90s at noon.

0: Okay, you know, I always make the promise that I will pick up where I left off. Sometimes you got to give me a day or two. And I just found one I didn't get to on Friday.
1: Man, this is an awesome show. Primus, Korn, Seven Mary Three. Let's do it up. Silver Chair, tomorrow. Want to hear it?
0: Friday was an awesome show. And that's always the fun of this. Since it's all requests, every single song for the hour, I never know what direction we're going to go in. It's all on you. So let me know what else you want to hear this afternoon. 866-91-DC-101 or tap the microphone in your free iHeartRadio app. I got your tickets to see Smashing Pumpkins around 12:45 and Silverchair tomorrow next. 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
2: Northbound 270 delays continue into Clarksburg. Stop and go before and after 121. The rest of 270 looking great. Heaviest stretch of the Beltway is Interloop leaving Tyson's from the toll road to the work zone at the American Legion Bridge. I'm Jamie Witten. That's your traffic up to the...
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0: 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We do this every weekday around 12 o'clock. It's the 90s at noon on DC 101. My name is Tammo, and from Silverchair tomorrow, right into this request.
1: Hey, Tammo. This is Desiree from Baltimore. Could you please play The Red Summer Sun by Third Eye Blind? It would be the perfect summer song and perfect because they just performed at the Warped Tour in D.C. yesterday. Sad I missed it, but it's okay. Hopefully I'll see them soon. Love you.
0: I love you too, Desiree. And we will make sure that you see Third Eye Blind. 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

0: KC101. This is TMO. Who's this?
1: This is Jake. How you doing, girl?
0: Hey, Jake. I'm good. Did you have a good weekend?
1: I did. How about yourself?
0: I had a great weekend. Got some pool time in, saw some old friends, saw Thrice last night. Yeah, no complaints.
1: Nice.
0: Yeah. What can I play for you on the 90s at noon today?
1: How about Superman's Dead by Our Lady Peace?
0: Absolutely. We love Our Lady Peace. Yeah, let me get that on for you.
1: Awesome. Thanks.
0: All right. Love you.
1: Love you, too.
0: My name is Tammo. You're listening to the 90s at noon. And right after Our Lady Peace, I'm going to get you tickets to see Smashing Pumpkins.

0: Buddy Peace. Superman's Dead on the 90s at noon. My name is Tammo, and before I give away these tickets for you to see Smashing Pumpkins, I forgot that when we were hanging out on air yesterday, I asked you to get your requests in for the 90s at noon early, and I got this one.
1: Hey, Tammo, this is Joe from Columbia, and I think that Stabbing Westward, Save Yourself would be a great song to kick off the 90s at noon. Love you.
0: Love you too, Joe. And yeah, we're going to play that right now. And we're going to get you on the guest list for Smashing Pumpkins at CFG Bank Arena this fall. Give me a call if you want to go. My number is 866-91-DC-101.

0: a late start today, so we're going to keep it quick. Closing out the 90s at noon with Stabbing Westward. Save yourself. And like we're doing all this week, tickets for you to see Smashing Pumpkins. DC 101, this is Tamo. Who's this?
1: Ilya.
0: Ilya, what you getting into today? You have a good weekend?
1: Yeah, I tried to get some Warp Tour tickets, but just didn't happen. So hanging out here, hoping to maybe get some of those pumpkin tickets.
0: Oh, I hate that. We'll make sure you're locked in for Warp Tour next year. And it makes me even happier to tell you right now, today to start your week, that you just got two tickets to see Smashing Pumpkins at CFG Bank Arena this fall.
1: Oh, you are the best, Tamo.
0: Oh, you are the best, Ilya. And you have a great week. All right. I love you.
1: Love you, too. Thank you.
2: Diane's Dirt of the Day.
3: 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Talking obviously about Rod Stewart, who shared video of himself flying to Boston for the World Cup after he canceled his concert in California. Oh, you can't perform, but you can go fly to see soccer.
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6: 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Head coach Mauricio Pochettino says he believes the opening win over Paraguay is helping the sport grow in the States.
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0: Wait, there was an earthquake in Maryland this morning?
1: God, that was the one thing I hated about living in Los Angeles. I cried every single time. There was one, but a magnitude 2.4 earthquake was recorded at 11:02 a.m. near Bel Air North in Harford County, 28 miles north of Baltimore. Oh, it's TMO on DC 101. It is a gorgeous day, and still to come this afternoon around 2:25. 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
1: 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The Rao GMO.
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1: I think that's like what it is.
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0: You know, it would be rich for me to talk about TMI and anybody because I put it all out there for the most part. I don't believe in TMI. I think that we all have different comfort levels of what we are willing to share. I also believe that what you share is a choice like this.
1: Just got a vasectomy done in Thailand, laying here listening to the music. Can we do Puddle of Mud Blurry? Thanks.
0: What? It's the visual that it's like, give me a chance to know if I want that or not. You could have just requested the song. Hope you're healing up, buddy. I'll play Puddle of Mud Blurry next. And hi, my name is Tamo. Let me know what you want to hear next. Let me know how your weekend was. Would love to hear it all. 866-91-DC-101 is where you can call me anytime. 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
1: You will still find accident activity on 270 northbound after 121, causing delays from Father Hurley Boulevard. And there is an accident right now in Oxon Hill, northbound on Oxon Hill Road at Thompson Lane. Earlier accidents on the outer loop before Van Dorn Street now cleared, but in Manassas, there.
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really want to go to the National Mall and watch one of these matches. Still to come today for the World Cup at 3 o'clock, Belgium, Egypt. 6 o'clock is Saudi Arabia and Uruguay. I cannot speak today. And then at 9 o'clock tonight, Iran and New Zealand. DC 101, DC's alternative rock. My name is Tammo.

0: I told you to remind me about Friday because I wanted to call out, A, how unhinged some of y'all are, and also offer some advice. Granted, I am no relationship expert. However, may I suggest that when meeting somebody for the first time, whether they're alone or surrounded by a bunch of people and you have no context of how anybody knows each other, you don't lead with, hey, I liked you on Hinge. I say everybody went silent. And look, I yap for a living. I yap for fun. It's hard to render me speechless. But then when I come to, I make it worse because, of course, I do. I say the absolute worst thing. And I'm just like, yeah, that's exactly why I deleted it after a couple of hours. And the look, I spent the next 5 minutes backpedaling. It was awful. But I didn't realize when I let my friend create an account, because I've told you, my therapist, my friends, I'm like, at this point, screw it. Just because I'm signed up, I don't have to actually go on a date because that sounds like the seventh layer of hell. It's just posting your photo on the internet, and anybody and everybody with no relationship, no authorization, you don't have to match even. They can just message you, rogue. I mean, like that. No, don't sign up for Hinge. If that's what that is, go outside. That's what sitting at a bar is. You're just sitting there. People can see you. And if they would like to talk to you, they can talk to you. The fact that you do that willingly is unhinged. Also, this is all... I'm happily single, though. I'm not, like, upsetly single, if that makes any sense. But, yeah, don't do Hinge. Just go outside and talk to people. That's my advice for the day. DC 101, my name is Tammo. Getting you $2,500? Yeah, that's the amount. Around $225.
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2: Today, partly cloudy, highs near 80. Tonight, clear skies, lows in the upper 50s.
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7: The World Cup is in full swing, and the U.S. is set to resume group stage action on Friday. Head coach Mauricio Pochettino says he believes the opening win over Paraguay is helping the sport grow in the States.
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I don't know how much progress they've made clearing the situation, but it just adds up as of last hour, all lanes of 190, also known as River Road, closed at Stony Creek Road because of a downed tree and wires that were blocking the roadway. So I'll try to keep you posted on that as I get updates. DC 101, DC's alternative rock.

I was about to tell you. So I'm out in the pit telling my boss, Dustin, and a couple of coworkers the same story I told you about why you never walk up to somebody for the first time ever. I mean, hey, I liked you on Hinge for so many reasons. I left out the part where he knows Alex Mack. And I'm like, oh, of course, the painted nails, the demeanor. I should have known. Anyway, I think this guy leaves for the night. He ends up coming back, and I forget if it's a middle finger or a thumbs down, but he asked me to take a selfie. And I'm like, yeah, of course. After he takes the photo, he's like, cool, just sent it to Alex Mack to tell him, screw you. And I'm like, whoa, what? I have no context here. What are you getting me involved in? I'm like, this man came in like a wrecking ball. All that to say, examples of things you shouldn't do. And my guy, if you're listening, I love you. I am just giving you a hard time because it was a lot. DC 101. My name is Tamo. We're going to get you $2,500 in about 7 minutes if you can hang.

0: Evanescence on DC 101. My name is Tammo. So excited. Just remembering I bought my first piece of taxidermy ever over the weekend. It arrives this week. I cannot wait to show it to you. One of my coworkers is like, how much did you pay for that? I'm like, and I don't have braces to pay for. Okay. Spend your money how you want to, especially when you don't have to work for it. And right now I'm about to get you $2,500. I urge you to use it to explore the country, go on a road trip, fly somewhere, whatever you want to do, because we're celebrating America turning 250 years old this year on DC 101 with your shot at $2,500 right now.
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5: Watch out for accident activity on 95 northbound after Lorton Road, where the left lane is blocked and traffic is jammed from Route 1 in Woodbridge. Southbound also slowed through Woodbridge, and more delays from Plank Road towards 17 in Spotsylvania. In Potomac, a portion of River Road is closed between Dayland Drive and Stony Creek.
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just got an email reminding us. I almost forgot that we're off on Friday for Juneteenth. So keep that in mind as most federal and government offices are going to be closed. 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I've got.

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0: Bye. 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
1: Yay, now I get to run across Rockville Pike with my carry-on again. Whee! You'd think after the morning I had, I would be ready to hang it up. But I am going to go work out and then frolic. It's so beautiful outside. I can see it. It's Tammo on DC 101. I hope you enjoy the rest of your Monday. I'll talk to you again tomorrow after Elliot in the morning and get you more tickets to see Smashing Pumpkins at CFG Bank Arena around 12:45 during the 90s at noon. Mike Jones, brother, in next with the afternoon adventure on DC 101. I love you.
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2: In the district, watch out for police activity on DC 295 northbound after Pennsylvania Avenue, where the right lane is blocked. That is traffic jam from the 11th Street Bridge. Also heavy southbound between Burroughs Avenue and Pennsylvania Avenue. Earlier accident on northbound 95 after Lorton Road moved to the left shoulder, but traffic still slows from Woodbridge. And southbound is slow through Springfield and again from Newington in towards the Woodbridge area.

0: area. And keep in mind that in Potomac, a portion of River Road is still closed in both directions between Dayland Drive and Stony Creek Road. That due to a fallen tree and wires in the roadway. I'm Michelle Murray. That's your traffic up to the minute.
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9: I've been waiting for right now for a couple days. Ever since I got back from Chicago the other night, the trip was a bust, but I've been looking forward to hanging out with you in the afternoon adventure on DC 101. We still had fun. I'll tell you about the Chicago trip, what happened in a little bit. Also, we're going to have an hour of commercial-free music for you, getting that going around 3:30. We have a birthday to celebrate for Safe Ferris's former trombone player, T-Bone Willie. We'll have them at 6 o'clock with The One, our song of the day. Plus, there are things to win with your tickets for Weezer at Capital One Arena this fall. We'll have those around 5:40. Star Wars Return of the Jedi live in concert at Wolf Trap. You're going to have the NSO playing the score with Return of the Jedi up on the big screens. That's going to be a fun night in a few weeks. We'll have those tickets today and all week at 4:50 in the Mike Jones Minicon, plus around 5:20, your shot at $2,500 in the 250K USA giveaway. There's going to be a lot going on. Corn's getting us into this afternoon adventure on DC 101. Let's go.

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Enough in the Afternoon Adventure on DC 101. They're a group that loves to get loud and rowdy with their fans, and they do things their own way. Kind of reminds me of another band that loved to get loud and rowdy with their fans and did things their own way. And a lot of similarities there with Turnstile and Nirvana, don't you think? DC 101.

0: wanted was a fun trip to Chicago. And it's Mike Jones, your afternoon adventure tour guide on DC 101. I mean, Khan and I, we went there the other day, and we still had fun. It's just that we went there to see Jimmy Eat World, and unfortunately, because of rain and thunder and terrible weather, I mean, just it was nasty in Chicago on Thursday night. They had to cancel the show, so we didn't get to see that. But I did get a tattoo instead, though the power went out during the tattoo. Never had that happen before. My guy, though, and if you're ever in Chicago, Mastercraft Tattoos, they had a great spot. My guy pulled out a light, turned it on, and just kept on going like nothing happened. And we had a lot of great meals, and it was a fun trip. But still, the musical adventure wasn't what it should have been. I think next time, and I'm not saying don't go on musical adventures, but next time, maybe I'm going to plan it so it's an indoor show and we'll know the show's going to happen. Not outdoor. Stupid weather.
1: Do you really want it?
2: Yeah.
1: Do you really want it?
2: Yeah.
1: Do you?
2: Okay,
1: you do. Elliot in the mornings, hundreds a day. Go on your phone around 7:30, then 9 o'clock to win. Just call in when whistled, and you can kick home $100 in prize closet money. It's as easy as 1, 2, 3, or 1, 2, 3, or even 1, 2, 3. You're welcome, Elliot. 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

0: Slow going traffic on the inner loop of the Beltway headed from the Dulles Forward and the Georgetown Pike all the way towards River Road, and more delays from 270 headed towards New Hampshire Avenue and 95, and delays continue from Route 1 in College Park headed towards 450. On the outer loop, look out for...
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With 21 Pilots coming, the new Young the Giants. 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

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Linkin Park and the Emptiness Machine is on DC 101. And we're going to play Iris from the Goo Goo Dolls. You know when we do, because of City of Angels. Mike Jones, I got to give you the Nick Cage fact of the day. Well, Cage has found huge success on his first ever TV series on Spider-Noir. And already there's talk about the next season, moving it up a couple years, going to World War II. And I'm just picturing it. Nick Cage's Spider-Man punching Nazis. I'm sold already. Make it happen. That's your Nick Cage fact of the day on DC 101.

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When you're a big-time rock star, not everything in your life is going to be rock star. Just ask Josh Dunn from 21 Pilots, because he talked about being a dad, and we'll get into that, what he had to say in a couple minutes. The Offspring, we're commercial-free in the afternoon adventure.

0: Before we talk about Josh Dunn from 21 Pilots being a rock star dead now, we just had Different Kind of Love from Young the Giant on DC 101, and they were at Wolf Trap the other night. Big show with them and the Cold War kids. Well, we've got another thing coming up soon at Wolf Trap in a few weeks. Star Wars Return of the Jedi in concert with the NSO playing the score while the movie's going, and we're going to have some tickets later on around 4:50 today and all week in the Mike Jones Minute Con on DC 101. But as for Josh Dunn from 21 Pilots, we heard them a few minutes ago. Josh became a father recently. Him and his wife, Debbie Ryan, had their little girl, Felix. And Josh said they haven't had any milestone kid moments just yet. It's all her just drooling a lot and throwing up on him. So even if you're in the biggest band in the world, 21 Pilots, when you have a kid, it doesn't matter who you are. You're going to be a puke-catching machine. Ask Josh Dunn.
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3: There is still police activity on DC 295 northbound. This is after Pennsylvania Avenue, blocking the right lane. Traffic jams up from the 11th Street Bridge, but you'll also find slowing southbound between Burroughs Avenue and Pennsylvania Avenue. Baltimore-Washington Parkway jams up northbound between 410 and the Beltway. Traveling on the Beltway, you will find delays right now on the inner loop, headed from the Dulles Toll Road towards River Road and from 355 to New Hampshire Avenue. More delays from 95 to the BW Parkway. Outer loop is heavy through Tyson's and again from the Springfield Interchange to the Wilson Bridge. I'm Michelle Murray. That's your traffic up to the minute.
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0: But Amanda ended up taking the title and that collegiate record. 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

We're just a couple days away from the party. DC 101, we're going to be with the American Foundation for Suicide Prevention Thursday afternoon. Kerwin's on the wharf for the DC Out of the Darkness kickoff party. 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And you can not only come to the party, but also bid on some great things, including a signed Sum 41 guitar in the auction right now. That's live. 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

The Gorillaz are on DC 101, and we certainly talk about cartoons and video games and TV shows and all kinds of stuff with the Mike Jones Minicon every day around 4:50 in the afternoon adventure. Today we'll talk about Tyra Banks, how she's suing Netflix, what that's all about. And one picture has got a lot of Batman fans wondering, all right, what's this all about? We'll do it next. Right after No Doubt, you got the Mike Jones Minicon coming up on DC 101. Plus, we're going to have your chance today and all week to win tickets for Star Wars Return of the Jedi in concert at Wolf Trap in July. You see the movie with the NSO playing the score. We'll do it all next.

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1: One picture can lead to so many questions. Matt Reeves just showed the world the first photo from the set of the Batman Part 2, and people are wondering what it all means. Behind the clapperboard showing what scene and take it is, you see the fuzzy image of a body on a table. A morgue, perhaps? A murder victim? Who is it, and how will it play into the story? We'll find out everything when the Batman Part 2 comes out in October of 2027. Tyra Banks is taking on Netflix as she's filed a defamation lawsuit against them for her portrayal in Reality Check, the docuseries about reality TV shows. Banks is claiming that she did a 3.5-hour interview about America's Next Top Model, but Netflix cut it up and created a false narrative versus what she actually said about the show. 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
3: 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Later in the show, during Diane's Dirt, tickets to see Mumford & Sons. Also, we have tickets to see Miles Smith. We'll jam those in during the show. And at 7:30 and 9 o'clock, it's Elliot in the Morning's Hundreds a Day.
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4: Problems continue in the district on DC 295 northbound after Pennsylvania Avenue with that police activity still blocking that right lane. Traffic is jammed up from the 11th Street Bridge. Also delays southbound between Burroughs Avenue and Pennsylvania Avenue. Now, there is an accident reported on...
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0: This is Jana Kramer from Wind Down with Jana Kramer. Hey, quick question for the parents listening right now. 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

Now, that's surprising news. We just got the new Sublime album the other day, and Jacob Dole already said this is going to be the only Sublime album I make, that they didn't plan on this happening, but it did. Well, we'll see. We'll come back to this in a couple years when they announce their next album. I bet you it's going to happen. Now, Tame Impala said, we're not going to make another Vampire song. I get that, because how are they going to make anything more perfect than Dracula? You can't. EC 101, blah.

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We'll have your next shot at $2,500 right after Pearl Jam. 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DC 101 with the money, with the tickets. We got you. Wow.

0: Every weekday on DC 101, we have four chances for you to win with the 250K USA giveaway. And during 5 o'clock, when we do it in the afternoon adventure, I want to give you a different spot every day you could go visit, go travel to, and really see America. I'm Mike Jones. Today, how about going to Silverton, Colorado, which is a mountain town. You get there on the $1 million highway. Driving up there, they say it's some of the best views you'll see anywhere in the country. And then while you're there, there's a ton of stuff to do, including taking the train on the Durango and Silverton Narrow Gauge Railroad. You do a tour, go through the canyons and valleys. You can see the old gold mines there. There's hiking, biking, off-roading, tons of stuff to do in Silverton. Well, if you have $2,500, you can go there or do anything you want with it. Win the money. That's the first and most important thing now with the 250K USA giveaway on DC 101.
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5: Traffic jammed on 95 southbound from 644 to a point just after the Fairfax County Parkway where there is a report of an accident. Also, delays continue southbound, headed through Woodbridge and again from Dumfries and towards Quantico. In Luckett and Loudoun County, 15 northbound is closed between Virginia.
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What do you think the odds are of the Foo Fighters playing Everlong at the show at Nats Park in August? 1,000%. Of course they're going to play Everlong. Now, will you be there is another question. You can be, because Foo Fighters tickets are one of the items we have with the auction going on with DC 101 and AFSP leading up to the party on Thursday, the DC Out of the Darkness kickoff party, getting ready for walk season. We could see about the auction, about the party, too. I hope you can join us on Thursday. Kerwin's on the wharf. Everything is at afsp.org/DC101. And the new Dirty Heads is on now. One of those days.

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I'm talking about in October going to Capital One Arena for Weezer, The Shins, and the Silver Sun Pickups. That's a show you definitely don't want to miss out on. 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Make it happen.

0: Scott, you're on. You're live, my man. Welcome to the Afternoon Adventure on DC 101. How's your Monday?
1: Doing good, man. Doing good.
0: Well, let's see if we can make it even better. Because, Scott, I've got some Weezer tickets for you, man. So you can be there October 2nd at Capital One Arena, thanks to Live Nation, singing along loud with the sweater song Island in the Sun and everything. Congratulations.
1: Heck yeah, thank you. Looking forward to it.
0: That's not all, though. There's also Pork and Beans and Beverly Hills, Buddy Holly, Troublemaker. I hope you're going to have the energy, too, to sing with me and Scott and everyone, along with Weezer, October 2nd at Capital One. If you think that's you, if you can do it, good. Then I want you to win tickets, too. We're going to have them at 5:40 all week on DC 101.
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birthday celebration for the one on DC 101. A lot of times it's for the leader of the band, but really anyone in a group, it's open to. And I don't think we've done enough to celebrate trombone players. Well, let's do it today because T-Bone Willie, the former trombone player for St. Ferris, it's his birthday. Let's get down. Come On, Eileen is the one. Our song of the day on DC 101. Happy birthday, T-Bone.

Come on, Eileen. Save Ferris with the one, our song of the day on DC 101, as we say happy birthday to Save Ferris's former trombone player, T-Bone Willie. And all right, he hasn't been with them for a bit, but he's played with a ton of other bands. Fishbone, The Imperial, Starpool, Bite Me Bambi. If there's skying to do, if there's trombone needs, T-Bone Willie is still making it happen. Sublime, DC 101.

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I did something the other day I've never done before. My plane getting into Chicago was late. It messed my time up. I thought I was going to be at the hotel. No worries. But I had to interview Mal Smith while I was there at Midway. But hey, do what you got to do. I put the iPad on my suitcase. We talked. It was a great conversation. Let's do stargazing. And we'll get into my interview with Miles next in the Afternoon Adventure on DC 101.

0: with his new album coming out, with the tour, with everything going on. This is such a big time for our buddy Miles Smith. We have Stargazing in the Afternoon Adventure on DC 101. I just got to talk to Miles. We had a really fun conversation, and he told me with his new album that's coming out on Friday, My Mess, My Heart, My Life, that he changed the track list on it. He kept going back and forth probably at least a million times.
1: Oh, it's wild. Yeah, I rearranged it so many times. I took songs in, took songs out. It was definitely a chore and a task, but you know, it was my first time, so there was just so much like wanting to get it right. But I think I've realized now you can never really get it right. You just sort of like, it's got to be right for where it is, and I think I exercise every option.
0: Well, at this point, we're only a couple days away from it coming out. You can't change anything now, Miles Smith, but I'm sure it's going to be perfect, my man. I can't wait to hear all of his new music. And we talked about the album coming out, My Mess, My Heart, My Life, how much this means to him to have his first one going on. The big tour, including at Pier 6 in Baltimore, which you can win tickets to every day this week with Elliot in the Morning. How he's got to be selective about wearing jerseys at shows. You can hear all about everything that's going on with Miles Smith. Watch the interview on Instagram at DC 101 Radio or at Mike Jones Radio.
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3: 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The District of Hope 2026 DC Out of the Darkness kickoff party is happening on June 18th at Kerwin's on the Wharf. 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

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Because WWE Monday Night Raw is in Baltimore at CFG Bank Arena. I'm going to leave DC 101 in Rockville right at 7. Can I make it there, driving, parking, and getting to the arena without missing anything? Please, traffic gods, please God himself, help your man Mike Jones out. Thank you.

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0: We're only a couple days away from our next big to-do with DC 101, the DC Out of the Darkness kickoff party. I'm Mike Jones. We're going to join the American Foundation for Suicide Prevention to officially get into walk season on Thursday at Kerwin's on the Wharf. The party is 5:30 to 7:30 Thursday. I'm doing the afternoon adventure with the live broadcast there. 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You can bid right now on Foo Fighters tickets and Elliot in the Morning Experience, a signed Sum 41 guitar. 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I hope everyone, all of our old AFSP friends and new ones that want to get involved, I hope everyone can make it out for the party Thursday at Kerwin's on the Wharf. 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
2: 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I have tickets for you to see Jack Johnson. 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Also, we have tickets to see Miles Smith. 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And at 7:30 and 9 o'clock, it's Elliot in the Morning's Hundreds a Day.
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24: 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Hey, quick question for the parents listening right now. 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

feel like Mondays are tough for everyone, I do just want to clue you in and let you know I'm running off of like a literal 2 hours of sleep. It's Alex Mack live on DC 101. Had a flight cancel yesterday after I was out at a wedding. I ended up having to get in a stranger's car and, you know, essentially hitchhike to Atlanta in the wee hours of the morning last night. It's a whole thing. I'll tell you the story here in a little bit, but we made it. Again, I don't recommend you do that, but that's just what I decided to do. So, shout out to Laura and her husband. Lovely people. Could have gone so poorly. But yeah, like up at 5 a.m. this morning, went out to Harwood for the Royal Farms grand opening. So we're going to talk about that too. Huge Monday. And I'm getting you hooked up with tickets to see Empire of the Sun, their show at Merriweather. Big shouts to Live Nation for those. They're going to be your tickets here right around 7:20. Buckle up. Happy Monday.

Hey, what's going on? It's Alex Mack live on DC 101, DC's alternative rock. I've had enough caffeine to like send a horse to the moon, so we're rocking and rolling, dude. And hey, I feel like I gotta be like on my A game getting you to see Empire of the Sun. Dude, incredible live show. They're gonna be at Merriweather Post Pavilion September 4th. Wanna get you in thanks to Live Nation here in like 6 minutes. Give me two songs, then get ready to call in, win some tickets. Yeah, two songs starting with this one. Hang on.

0: title track of the new Sublime record. That's Until the Sun Explodes on DC 101, DC's alternative rock. Hey, my name's Alex Mack. I want to get you hooked up with these tickets to see Empire of the Sun. Even if you only know, like, you know, a song or two of theirs, maybe you don't know any. Let me just tell you now, the live show is, like, effing awesome. They're at Merriweather September 4th. Live Nation hooking you up with the tickets. Would love for you to win them right now. Okay, you got a chance to win. Just call me up, 866-91-DC-101. 866-91-DC-101. 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Good luck.
1: Do you really want it?
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3: In the city, the 3rd Street Tunnel, the northbound tube is stop and go from Massachusetts Avenue to New York Avenue. On DC 295, northbound side of the Anacostia Freeway, stop and go from the 11th Street Bridge to East Capitol Street. Northbound 395 is slow from 14th Street to...
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0: It's Alex Mack live on DC 101. Who's this?
1: Well, this is Sully. What's up, man?
0: What's up, Sully? What'd you get into this weekend?
1: Dude, I will tell you, on Thursday, I had to work on Saturday, but on Thursday, I went to Hardy at Merriweather. Never been to a Hardy show before, and it was a blast, man. He did a great job. He was the man.
0: Heck yeah. Wait, who? Hardy?
1: Yeah, Hardy.
0: Who's that?
1: He's like country mixed with like hard rock.
0: Okay.
1: But he's got some bangers, man, and he's an awesome dude.
0: All right. Well, I hope people talk about me like that. You don't mind going back to Merriweather, do you?
1: Oh, my gosh. Absolutely not. It's a paradise in the summer. I love going there.
0: Well, hopefully a paradise in the early fall, too, September 4th, because you're going to be there seeing Empire of the Sun thanks to Live Nation.
1: Awesome, dude. Thank you so much. I really appreciate it.
0: You're super welcome, man. I'll check out Hardee's or whoever.
1: Not the restaurant. The singer.
0: Yeah.
1: Check them out.
0: Yeah, Carl's Jr. Got it.

I love that I started the show tonight and I was like, I got in a car with strangers last night. Isn't that cool? Stupid as hell, man. It's Alex Mack live on DC 101. I decided to prioritize that story, which is crazy, and I do want to tell you, but just a reminder, it is Monday, so coming up here in a sec, you got the unhappy hour. Yeah, an entire hour, all requests, all the emo songs you want to hear, especially coming up, coming after, hello, Brain, coming off of Warped Tour this weekend. So if you saw any bands that you want to hear on DC 101, let me know. 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

0: Okay, hear me out. Let's role play for a second. Take that how you want to. It's Alex Mack live on DC 101. Imagine you go to the gas station. You pull in. You're going to go get gas. Someone comes up to you and they say, hey, I have a $25 gift card for free gas because it's the grand opening of the new Royal Farms. Let me give you $25 worth of gas. In what world would you say no to that? Dude, I tried to give somebody free gas today and he was like, no. Like, was so awkward. Fortunately, somebody took the free gas, but there's a video of that interaction on the Instagram if you haven't seen it, at Alex Mack Live. Everything, you know, from the new Royal Farms opening today at DC 101 Radio. Check it out. And hey, reminder, the Unhappy Hour, your full hour of email requests, is up next. Hang on.
1: Diane's Dirt of the Day.
2: It remains to be seen. We're hopeful that if he's going to have to cancel tonight's show at Red Rocks, that he'll do so before people start showing up in the parking lots to pregame. Talking, obviously, about Rod Stewart, who shared video of himself flying to Boston for the World Cup after he canceled his concert in California. Oh, you can't perform, but you can go fly to see soccer.
1: Elliot in the Morning.
3: On the Beltway, first on the Virginia side, you're good to go on the Interloop and on the Outerloop. Into Maryland, no delays on the Interloop or on the Outerloop in Prince George's County or in Montgomery County. Staying in Montgomery County on 270, between the Beltway and Frederick, lanes are clear on the northbound.
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